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4: Welcome everybody to another edition of The Uncola. I'm your DJ, Eric Maddox. We play forgotten pop from the last 50 years, but today, since we are in the month of June, we are going to continue our series of African American Music Appreciation Month 2026, and this will be volume 3. 2 hours of nothing but American, African American artists playing a variety of genres, from rock, pop, soul, funk, disco, jazz, country, blues, hip-hop, the whole spectrum. 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
1: That's a brand name. I stand behind it. I guarantee it.

That is a punk band from Jacksonville, Florida called Whole Wheat Bread. And that was a single they put out in 2016 called Eye for an Eye Revenge. Here on the Uncola, we also had some hip hop, some old school hip hop from Dana Dane. From 87's Dana Dane with Fame, Cinderfella Dana Dane. Otis Clay from his 1982 album, The Only Way Is Up. We played the title track, which was covered by an artist named Yaz as a house track in 1988. How about that? Kashif from his debut in 1983 with some 80s boogie, I Just Gotta Have You, Lover, Turn Me On. And Terry Huffin's special delivery with Where There's a Will from 1976's The Lonely One. Thank you so much for being here as part of African American Music Appreciation Month 2026. This is Volume 3. We do our best to try to play our black artists that we have never played before within this series. We try not to repeat it all unless there's a special reason or a tribute or something like that. So everybody you're hearing tonight, hopefully you've never heard before in this series. And here is some brand new music from the Warren Treaty from their latest release, The Story of Michael and Tanya. Here's a track called Don't Say Goodbye.

West Coast breeze is blowing in. So relax. Grab a drink. Watch the sunset. It starts to groove to sunset smooth.

That's the Legato Sisters, Nigerian twosome that put out an album called Danger in 1976, and that was a track called Bobby here on the Uncola. We also had from the UK Aurora D. Raines with a single from her EP Ribbon of Hot Plasma in 2023 called Something Sensible. Brenda Russell's It's Something, a West Coast breeze from her 83 album Two Eyes. The Ohio Players singing about Funkonauts from their 78 release, Jazz A Lay Day. And the Warren Treaty from the Story of Michael and Tanya, Don't Say Goodbye. Brand new music from them. Thank you so much for being here. We are in the midst of Volume 3 of African American Music Appreciation Month 2026. And I would be remiss if I didn't mention that Clive Davis, the record executive that many of you probably know, passed away this week. Clive was instrumental in so many different careers from the 60s to current, believe it or not. He was a part of Columbia Records in the 60s into the early 70s before he formed Arista and was with them until the 2000s. And then he set up J Records. So he was a part of rock, horn rock, soul, pop, adult contemporary, hip hop, everything that came out in the last 60 years. But when I think of Clive Davis, I really think of one artist, and that's Whitney Houston. What he did and how he backed her and supported her and made her, helped support, make her a superstar. She had the talent to do it all on her own, but he really backed her and made sure that she was taken care of. And that's the person I always think of. And so I want to play something from Whitney in tribute to Clive, even though she was her own entity. Her debut album was still a stunner. From 85's Whitney Houston, here's Thinking About You.

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0: And we just wrapped up our number one of African American Music Appreciation Month, Volume 3. With something from Jeannie Reynolds, a single she put out in 1970 called Down on Me. And then the band Radio, which was led by Ray Parker Jr. and Jerry Knight, from their debut in 78, self-titled Honey, I'm Rich, was the track I played from that. And Whitney Houston's Thinking About You from her debut in 1985, starting off that set. Thank you so much for being here. We greatly appreciate your support. And I've been joined in the studio by a special guest. It's my buddy, Gray Wheeler.
3: Hey, glad to be here. That radio cut, I wasn't that familiar with it. It was a really good hook. It didn't go much further than the great hook, but nevertheless.
0: Well, at least it wasn't a nursery rhyme about cheating.
3: That's right. A nursery rhyme about cheating or... Now, there was absolutely nothing original in his Ghostbusters recording at all.
0: Well, that's why Huey Lewis sued him for I Want a New Drug.
3: Hey, you know, I was driving by and I thought this would be a time to give you a pretty good gift. You know, as your radio mentee, you know, everybody in radio, you got to have a mentor who's teaching you the local board, the production board, that is, and who is getting you into the station and all that. So, you know, I keep my eye out for stuff. So here's my story. So about a week or two ago, I was up in New York City. And I was coincidentally there during the Knicks playoff run. And I had left the Met Opera with a friend. It wasn't a holier-than-thou opera. It was Sting's The Last Ship, trying to salvage it. And he was very charming. He had a good voice. The rest of it was kind of lagged. It was over 3 hours long.
0: Oh, God.
3: So my friend and I, my friend Martha, we leave and... she's, well, what's the score? This is game four of the Knicks. I had checked it after the second act, and the Knicks were down 29. And we stand up after the production is over, and she's lived in New York for 50 years. What are the Knicks doing now? Down 24. And she goes, that's going to be difficult for them to come back from. I go, yes, if not impossible. And she gives me a stern look, like, I didn't say impossible. I said, it's going to be a challenge for them. So we stall a little bit and let all the other people file out of the Met Opera House, and we get to the exit, and she says, check your phone again, what are the Knicks doing? I said, they're down 17. She looks at me and she goes, see? I said, they're down 17 points with 9 minutes left or whatever. There's no hope. So we're walking in the plaza of Lincoln Center, and I want to go to a silent disco, which was wrapping up. It was a Brooklyn DJ doing an Afrobeat set. Like, I got to go to this. Yeah. Martha, I'll put you in a cab and all that. And we're right in front of that, what used to be called the New York Philharmonic, but now it's the David Geffen Hall. And she says, check your phone again. What are the Knicks doing now? I said, Knicks down 11, but they're only 3 minutes left. So in the Geffen Hall, which was when they redid it, they put a big lobby in, and there were three huge screens, and it was just packed full of people. And I said, yeah, I'm going to go hear the Afrobeat silent disco. And she goes, no. I know you're not a New Yorker, but you're going to come in and see the greatest comeback. And I said, this will be the greatest comeback in the history of the NBA. She goes, exactly. That's why you're going to witness it. So by the time we're in the back of the crowd and it was at a commercial, and she goes, check your phone, what is it now? And I said, well, the Knicks are down 7. Anyhow, it transpires that that's the game that Ananobi had the tip.
0: Yeah.
3: And this, you know, I wasn't at Madison Square Garden. I wasn't with the lunkheads outside of Madison Square Garden, but Lincoln Center went as berserk as the crowd of Lincoln Center probably could. So, you know, melee everywhere. People just running around in circles, hugging random people and all that. So out of my peripheral vision, I see some cars. I'm like, I hope those cars are safe, but you know, I don't know. One of them has a license plate that I went, wow, that license plate would really be a fantastic gift for my radio mentor, DJ Eric Maddox, and my co-host every Sunday night here on Asheville FM, 6 to 8 p.m. And I see that license plate, and I'm like, well, I'm not the type of guy to steal a license plate. Unless there's just so much melee going around that no one would really notice that I yank this front plate off. So I present to you, DJ Eric.
0: Since this was on a car? Oh my gosh. It is a wonderful New York license plate that says the Uncola. And then, of course, Excelsior underneath it. Oh my God.
3: That so don't turn me in. This is just between you and me.
0: All right. All right. Don't tell anybody. Don't tell a soul. Not one other person. That is awesome. Thank you so much. I can't believe you were able to escape with that without anybody noticing.
3: Yeah. And I crossed state lines with it, so perhaps it's a federal offense now of bringing that the Uncola license plate down. But we'll get a picture of that, and we'll put it up on your Instagram or Facebook.
0: I wonder if I should take my North Carolina plate down and put that on, and then I won't have to pay any North Carolina taxes anymore.
3: That's right. And for the easy pass, if it caught your license, they would not be able to track it or go to somebody else.
0: That's a good idea. Thank you so much.
3: Absolutely. Hey, and congratulations for tomorrow. We'll let the cat out of the bag, but the Alliance for Community Media, their judges have judged the show that we co-host together, Just Say It With Confidence About Music. They've judged it the number one best community radio series in America.
0: Mm-hmm.
3: And I guess it's supposed to be a surprise, but it's, you know, those award shows when people fake like they're surprised, but they've already been told ahead of time that they've won. But anyhow, it's in Madison, Wisconsin. On my unemployed forklift salesman salary, I'm not making up to Madison to accept on behalf of us, but we'll watch the online feed.
0: Yeah, that'll be cool.
3: But we did find out that we won, and I hope people do listen to that and check it out in the Asheville FM archives and listen to it live as well.
0: Again, the name of the show is Fade to Gray, and we do two shows. The first is Just Say It With Confidence, a talk show about music, and the second is 50 Ways to Weave Your Covers. Two shows in one, and it's free. We double your pleasure every Sunday at 6 p.m.
3: That's not the first time I've ever claimed to do that, but
0: what was the cigarette that said pleasure to burn? That's the one. That's like, I want a t-shirt that says pleasure to burn.
3: I don't remember that. Hey, this is a great episode you're doing here.
0: Thank you so much. Thank you so much. I really do appreciate that, Gray. Thank you. All right, folks, we're going to start hour two of African American Music Appreciation Month 2026, Volume 3, with something from Chuck Sissel called Sizzling Hot.

SOS Band. Man, they had so many good jams. That one was from On the Rise in 83, the same album that gave us Just Be Good to Me. That was a great one. Tell Me If You Still Care was another track from that album. Here on the Uncola, we also had some gospel from the first lady of gospel music, Miss Shirley Caesar. From her album First Lady in 77, Just a Talk was a song I played from that one. And then brand new music from Swamp Dog. He's still going. This album is called Swamp Dog Contemplates the Afterlife. Brand new music, a track called Knock Knock Memories. And then Roger from his debut, I guess it was technically his debut, Roger Troutman, just went by Roger, but it was the year after Zap made their debut. So I'm not exactly sure why that wasn't a Zap album, but it was called The Many Facets of Roger in 81, and it had his cover of I Heard It Through the Grapevine, which was a big number one R&B track. The follow-up was called Do It Roger, which is one I played. And then from 79's Just For You, Chuck Sissel and Sisslin' Hot starting off that set. We were in the midst of Volume 3 of African Music Appreciation Month 2026. Let's go to the 90s and some new Jack Girl group, Assorted Flavors. From their one and only album, here's a track called Make Up Your Mind.

Thank you.

That's Robert Ellis with Good Intentions. Before that, you had Bedroom with CT5 Improv off of Thread. New music from Widows Speak. You heard Soft Cover. Name of the release is Roses. I'm a fan of Widows Speak, man. They have this Mazzy Star sort of reminiscent of thereof, I should say. But what really separates them, I think, what really perks my ears is the treatment of Robert Earl Thomas, guitar player. Widows Speak is a duo. It's Molly Hamilton and Robert Earl Thomas. And anyways, so I think his guitar playing is just absolutely sensational. He brings in these touches that it's just the production, the choices. That's what I should say. The choices that he makes really adds to their sound, and it separates them, in my humble opinion. Juana Aguirre, before that, coming out of Argentina, you heard 150 miles _ kilometers. That's from her 2021 release, Claro Scuro. Fouché in there with Supernova off of Softcore, and then started off the set with Gangs. You heard The Gaudy Side of Town off of Related. Gangs, I believe, would be the mother of all supergroups there. 22 musicians in there when it all is said and done, including Justin Vernon, of course, from Bon Iver. You heard POS. He's in there as well. Superstar, members of Palisa, Megafon, and the Rosebuds, among others. Tremendous compilation of musicians there for your pleasure. My name is Jay, and I'm stumbling, bumbling, rumbling all the way through the hour. You're listening to The Go-Go Show. Thank you. Thank you very much. In order to effectively advocate local government to move toward racial justice, advocacy groups and the general public need timely information regarding local policy decisions. The Government Accountability Project, Asheville, GAPAVL, analyzes the most urgent matters making their way through local politics and distills what is most relevant to racial justice. 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That's GAP, GAPAVL.org. Brum bum pa boom pa dum dum dum dum dum bang dum ding dum dum bing ding ding ding bring bring bring. Is that a telephone? Somebody calling? 10:57, and we are approaching the tippy top of the hour. We have a few minutes left. What should I play? Let's do Plash on Asheville FM 103.3, The Go-Go Show.

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As a matter of fact, did you folks happen to listen to the Uncola with Eric Maddox before this godforsaken show? Uncola is such a great radio show. Speaking of putting the radio station in your will and the Legacy Circle and whatnot, I put the Uncola in my will as a desire for Eric Maddox to play, to DJ my funeral, my wake, whatever it is that I think I'll be having. I'm not quite sure. I think it's funeral, wake, celebration of life, all those things. And then I started thinking, that might be dangerous, because what if he resurrects me through the power of music? Because he's that good. Eric Maddox is. And I know you know that already.

0: bought a stereo. Wow, two speakers. Whoa. It's wild. I got about a month ago, and
1: let me start this over.
0: I'll never do it now.
1: This is the one bit we wanted bad. The one bit that's gonna make me.
2: Oh yeah. Anyway, bottle stereo. Okay, now. Okay.
0: So anyway, I get this stereo, and I have about a month. About a month, I had it, and no, I bought a stereo. And I'm gonna go away from this and come back to it, okay? No, I did. I bought a stereo. No, but seriously, stereo, me bought. So I'm listening to this thing, and then I heard the quad system with the four speakers, and I said, this is it. This is great. So I got rid of the stereo and got the quad. And this was the sound I was looking for. But I listened to it a couple of days. I said, hey, this sounds like shit. So I went out and I got the dodecaphonic with the 12 speakers, and this was more to my liking for a while. But the ear gets sophisticated pretty fast, and I got rid of that. Got the millophonic with the 1,000 speakers, and I'm listening to it. I say, hey, this sounds like shit, too. The other one was shit one. This is shit two. So finally, I got the Googlephonic, the highest number of speakers before infinity. This sounds like shit. So I said, hey, maybe it's a needle. So I had the old typical diamond needle and searched around, finally got the Moonrock needle. And cost me $3 million for that. So now I have a Googlephonic stereo with a Moonrock. Beginning again. So now I have. I must be stoned. I thought it'd help, you know? Excuse me. So now I have a Googlephonic stereo with a Moonrock needle. It's okay for a car stereo. Wouldn't want it in my house. But okay, I'm gonna do the whole thing over, all right?
3: What else we got?

Homegrown talent right there, my friends. Why? Coming out of right here in your backyard. Right? Did you like that? 'Cause I liked it. You heard Toluca Lake. Why? Outstanding. Steve Martin with Google Phonics. Coming out of Comedy Is Not Pretty. Acid Baby Jesus in there with All Your Love from Selected Recordings. New music from Kevin Morby. You heard Natural Disaster. Name of the album is Little Wide Open. Lucinda Williams lending her talents to that song. Lending her speaking voice. Acid Dad with Dissin. Oh, I threw a little bit of Elvis in there for you, friends. The Girl of My Best Friend. And, yeah, I think that's it, right? Am I right over there? Yes? Thumbs up? Did I do it correctly? Am I fired? You can't fire me. I'm a volunteer. 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My name is Jay. I'm your Huckleberry. It's 11:36, and we're doing it, friends. We're doing it. Don't look down. Don't look down, baby bird. You might get vertigo, but you know what? I'm here to hold you. I'm here to take you under my wing, baby bird. And I'm going to teach you to fly. I'm going to teach you to soar. I'm going to teach you to go beyond the clouds. Don't fly too close to the sun, bird. Don't do that. Look what happened to me.

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All right, everybody, it's 11:51, which means that I am done. I'm done for this evening. And you are done as well. But don't go anywhere. No. Where are you going, banana bread? Sit back down. There's more to come after this. More radio magic from Asheville FM 103.3. But I will bid you my farewells at this point in time. Thank you so much for joining me this evening. Thank you so much for listening. Thank you so much for participating. Thank you so much for your patience and your indulgence and your. Thank you. We'll be back next Tuesday, only bigger, faster, stronger. No DJs were harmed in the making of this program. Oh, no. Tom Cruise. Why do you do this to me? Why are you so coy, Tommy? Why are you hiding? What do you have to hide? I know you're not that tall. But it's okay. I've always been told that size isn't everything. Am I wrong to believe that? Chin up, chest out, everybody. Chin up, chest out. Because we're going to win. We are going to win. We are going to win. This has been The Go-Go Show.

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0: Tu comunidad suena contigo. 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

Well, good day, my hunties. Thank you, Lynette. Honey, shall we begin?

You're listening to Asheville FM at WSFM LP 103.3 Asheville. Yes, on this fine day we are. We're here. We've made it. I'm pretty certain many of us have gone through some challenges. And sometimes the beds are burning from midnight oil.

Good day, my beloveds. This is a brand new day, and there are days now. Ooh-wee, seems like it's like you cannot pick up the phone before you see something that is disappointing, something that is mind-boggling. And we're like, what happened to the beautiful world? It wasn't perfect before all this mess, obviously, because all this mess has been happening for a longer time. This stuff ain't just started happening, baby. We're just seeing the skeletons poke through the walls, forget the closets, and we're seeing things spill out. And it's amazing because some people will justify the fact that, see, I told y'all this was going on, so then they think that everything else they listen to is now facts. This man, I can't right now. If I'm about to rob you, and I got to get your consent, I can tell you, boy, I got a feeling some of us are going to get robbed. Yeah. It's going to happen, sure enough. You're like, really? Wow. Okay. You consented. Tell us more. It's easy to tell you and predict the future when you're creating it. It's easy to have a whole TV show, a cartoon even, where you are in the rooms with all those who are creating a reality and you just merely made it entertaining. And you're thinking, oh, they predicted that. No, they didn't. They are creating it and then they get your buy-in. Now, I will be the first to say, I have been notorious for sending unshakable messages to my folks. Forgive me. I have cut down tremendously. But it is that desire for love towards my folks that I want to send you this info, that info. But the reason why cutting down is so important because you're actually projecting out the image and reality that they are trying to create. It does not mean you're not proactive. What it does mean is you are proactive in a sense of where you put your energy towards. Example. There's a chance that a whole bunch of rabbits are headed your way because some bears have not been being produced enough or other bigger animals, right? So the other animals increase in visibility. So you know that you hadn't been seeing bigger animals, and you're starting to see a couple of bunnies, and then someone says, hey, there's a fleet of bunnies headed your way. Now, it's because they may have had a bunny farm, and they decided to release them, okay? Just saying, just stick with the girl. Don't act up. Just stick with me here.
So instead of you, oh my God, they're sending all the rabbits. The rabbits are coming. Blah, blah, blah. What do? How can I circumvent this? That's your proactiveness. That's where you put your energy on. Huh. I have been a little bit slack about the, you know, turning on the electric wire fencing or, oh yeah, I did say I was going to fix that fence and I hadn't done it yet. This might be a good time to do. That's where you put your energy towards. More so than the news of something. And when your energy shifts to something else, it's kind of interesting how the original message changes too. Suddenly you don't see the rabbits. For whatever the reason, either it never happened with the onslaught of the rabbits, or somehow there was an ordinance made and they were fined for releasing the rabbits, and it's their job to contain it, or for whatever happens on that side. What I'm saying to you is that your energy shifting is to empower you, strengthen you, and then place a higher vision out there. Well, since all the bunny rabbits are coming, maybe the other predators will leave my farm alone. Just a tweaking of the mind. Learn the art of how to change your perception of the situation so that you're not giving negativity energy to feed off of. Since 209, Asheville FM has connected listeners with local music, culture, and community voices. 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So what I am encouraging you to learn how to shift this and put greater out there. Hunty, that power is real. It's real. Just start affirming the highest vision for all humanity and start saying out loud. A decrease in violence, an increase in self-awareness and self-discipline, and an increase of psychological strength to overcome obstacles and turning those
obstacles into happiness, wealth, blah, blah, blah, blah, blah, blah, blah. You get my point. Switch it up. The same energy that it takes to harbor all of this stuff is also the same energy that can be used productively. How to circumvent certain situations, how to make sure our children are safer. Create within the business you work in a higher standard. Like my show, I get lots of fabulous and just amazing artists and music, but I can't play it all on my show. I just can't. Either the title for me may not work with what I want to convey, or there's some, you know, some cussing, you know, there's things that I can't play, things I wouldn't want, you know, to be heard, to put out there. And there's some things that are right on the line where I can tweak the meaning of it to work for the highest good. And if I can't really do that, I can't play it. If it's something I don't want to program into a newborn child, per se, right? And then there's sometimes I take that responsibility off, but it's still title and music that is somewhat malleable towards positivity or towards the elevation of our consciousness. I didn't want to really use that word, or observance, having more of positive things to hear, feel, and the imagery that comes from what you hear is kind of what I aim for when I'm deciding to play music, okay, on my show. Now, I just want you to be aware that every time you're going down a rabbit hole of complete horror, to remember to dial it back and play or affirm its opposite as much as you can. If nothing else, it'll cancel your negatives. Because we need a fighting chance. And you're clearing an environment through your thoughts for a higher vision. Some of us, these things is your responsibility to handle because they're primarily created by a group you may ethnically be a part of, and it's your responsibility to work that out because everybody else is enemy, okay? We're just going to be enemies because we got melanin, which actually this whole existence wouldn't exist without the melanin in the first place. But I'm not even going to go into that. What I'm saying is it's your responsibility to minimize and to pull out certain diseases and illnesses that has been completely, constantly put in your head and the people of your community. That's where our danger is. Look at your statistics. You don't have to believe me. Work on those things. That is what all this news should have you doing.
is circumventing these situations. And anytime somebody talks a certain mess, you better be shutting it down because it ends up coming back at your door. You listening? Just ponder on it. What world are we creating? We've got to keep, even with the atrocities, we've got to also still hold steady the vision of the better world. And all this other stuff is giving us the keys to the weak spots that's been happening. It's giving you a list of businesses, perpetrators, wicked law enforcers. I mean, it's they're giving you a list of weak points. They're handing it to you on a silver platter. These are the ones that are in charge. These are the businesses that are doing this and doing that. This is where da-da-da-da-da. This is who da-da-da-da-da is. This is the connections to da-da-da-da-da-da. It's giving you everything. And you're still lying to yourself and saying your neighbor is your problem. That's got melanin. For some reason, melanin scares folks. We have not been your enemies. But we won't keep tolerating your mess either. You clear? We're done making excuses, trying to love you to get you to act right, hunty. Don't act right. It's going to destroy you too. We're tired. How can you expect people that you've given no true fairness to, no credit? The only thing people are willing to do is extract and then don't want to give you compensation. But they find ways now, somehow, some way, to compensate their people of their group. And then you're called lazy or non-intelligent, or just use the word ignorant here. So Webster doesn't come flying through the room. You get what I'm saying? It's your responsibility to clean up this mess because it wasn't ours that made it. That's where we are. Because we need your buy-in that you're ready for a new world. That's on a cosmic level. Are you ready to evolve past the jealousies, the misinformation, the gaslighting, the blah, blah, blah, blah, blah. Are you ready? We've been uncomfortable for thousands. A couple of thousand years. We've been uncomfortable. It's time for you to be uncomfortable. It's time for you to be, oh my gosh, I'm a part of a group of people. Yes, you are. Do the work. We have to. We couldn't continue to be, oh, we're just going to keep enduring this. No, we had to step up, step out. And we had to fight. And everybody benefited from our intellectual contributions, our spiritual adeptness, our, you name it. Been seeing it. We've got
history all over for where we've been and how things got distorted and no one's saying anything because the lies have been spewed out and the propaganda has been spun for so long that the lies sound like the truth and the truth sounds like the lie. And quite frankly, people are just tired fighting to try to prove something. You didn't need to prove you was humane. You ain't out here having people's children hanging from trees, ain't you? Right? What do you have to prove? The proof has been evident. And what we're asking now is for a deeper sense of going within. Like, wait a minute. I'm treated with more honor from this group of people. At least, even when we're out dancing and folks can't dance, but you're trying, looking like a fish out of water, we will clap for you. We be like, go get it, go get it, go get it, get it, get it. We will pump you up because you're trying to break through. We be out here just trying to put that bread on the table and folks don't want to give us our due. But we are out here cheering you on. Do a little jig for you. Are you kidding me? And still people are waiting for us to correct the wrongs of what their ancestors have been doing forever. It's not our job. Stop waiting for us to come on and jump on that boat. Why? There's no honor in it now, and there never was any honor in it. Where's the love at? Oh, the little trinkets of people that make it for what? More puppetry. We're tired. You give me a couple of $1,000, you do a little things for me, being humane as you should. And I owe it to you to not have my own convictions. I gotta carry your anger. And put who on the front line for what? You're already trying to hurt folks. Just sitting around trying to mind our own black behind business. Just tuning in, having a great time. And then we're called loud and a ghetto. And why the ghetto here in the first place? Shouldn't be no ghettos in America. There should be not nary a ghetto. If things were fair, if people act right, if the law system was equal in every form and fashion, we wouldn't have the ghettos. How do they even exist in a place full of wealth? And then, oh, they tear up everything. You tear up some stuff too if you was upset, always out here trying, and you got to sit here and eat crow and smile at people knowing that they don't even want you to breathe. Talking smack in those rooms and undermining you. And then you got the other ones that look like us but ain't us. But they can fake the make all over the place. Oh, look, so-and-so, she always there for the people. It's the biggest backstabbing, wealth-holding, jealous-minded. But as long as they're in your faces every day, you're okay with it. Done with all of that.
because there are moles in every society. And what is obvious ain't always what you think it is. You got moles in every group, every watchers in every form of society, reporting back to different folks for different reasons about you. So when I hear, let's all come together and do something, do what you got to do in the realm of what you're doing singularly. That way you step in like a ghost and step back out. Nobody got no knowledge or nothing. When your bust that move, then you didn't realize old Susie Mae had jealousy and hated you for 20 years. You ain't even know. You out here giving them props and talking good about them. Come to find out, they trying to close all the open doors for you. They don't want you to get fed. They don't want you to get any glory. But they all about the struggle, though. Hunty. I'll stay home and eat my snacks. Do my work from here. Ain't nobody got to know what I do. Ain't got to worry about what I am capable of. I'm just saying, do you. Do your work. If you can get a handful of people that you can trust with your life, good for you. Congratulations. But don't mistake in popularity with effectiveness. Don't think by numbers that you don't have a lot of weak links inside of that. You do. And you must be careful. All these great leaders that have lost their lives, people who got paid to turn their heads, and then given positions, pay attention. Just saying. You are powerful. And you don't need an entourage of people to validate who you are. Validate yourself. Yes, getting awards and things like that is helpful in certain cases, but just being the best divine you, there is nobody like you. There is nobody that can ever do the things you do exactly the way you do. You are a brand all in of itself. Not everybody can be a carpenter. Not everybody can be a musician. But your purpose and your power and your contribution is no less than anybody else's. Every time you spit a poem and it's uniquely yours, you are part of an evolution revolution. You are it. You go out and you do something and you turn around and see somebody else doing the same thing and you looking at each other like, bet, let's get this done. You have to be careful. You can't tell everybody everything you're doing. And just as well as these systems are created, these systems can be destroyed. The same way there were things to snag children, there was another individual snagging the children in a safer environment. We out, chum.
And please, please understand that everything is so much deeper than what you think is obvious. You all over yah thinking it's about this over yah, and it's about something totally opposite, way over yander. You didn't even know. But you put your whole soul over yah. You ain't even know. That it wasn't even about that. It is to show you something deeper that needs to be worked out. It is to answer certain questions of for people for a long time trying to understand and put the puzzles together. Put your energetic vote towards the world we want and do the grunt work necessary for it in the realm of your unique specialty. Because we need everybody. Not one person holds the key. And if they can distort one person or sell that one person out, because you know, people are tired of being broke and poor. So we think, well, if we just hobnob and get the crumbs from the wealthy and everybody else our enemy. They don't want you in Nayville either. What make you think you gonna be their grunt men out here and they want you to date their daughters or get with their sons? They surely don't. They don't want to see your crusty butt in their neighborhood. You ain't gonna be able to stay in the Ville with them. Are you kidding me? Oh, yes. Those people over there, they bad people. Oh, yes. Da, da, da, da, da. Let me give you a little bit of crumbs. They hope you take your crumbs and your Budweiser and go back on over yah. Stay in your lane. You ain't part of them. They don't give a dang. They just want you to be their grunt people. And you will do it for a dang gone a three-piece. And then they let these folks who has records as long as Texas, yet someone else who has no real true history of crime, they throw the book at them. Do the math. And if you think it won't happen to you because you have less melanin, is to a point, it's going to be different. It's going to be where you, what country you came from. It's going to be what family name you have. And if you're violent, they'll use you for violence, but you'll never be them. When a flood comes, they're going to put that barrier up and hope you get drowned because you showed them your evil willingness. They don't want you around them. They pat you on the back, throw your little change at you, and send you, and pat you on your behind, send you, please make sure you're gone, because we got to have a party over here. We can't have the likes of you. And you're like, wait a minute, I thought we were all in y'all. Ain't

for the likes of your children in the future so that the other bad guys don't get you. Because now you end up in a whole community of wolves. And the wolves might like your wife. Might like your hunting dog. The wolves' eyes that glares like yours might get mad because you got a better truck than they got. Or sabotage you. You got big biceps. They don't have biceps like you. Everybody else like you more. Think you the toughest guy. And there's a whole bunch of other ones that ain't so tough planning your demise. Because your character, you're among them of that character. You ain't safe, baby. You know how you got that hole in your boat. You can't figure out how that happened. Charlie and all your friends always with you. Y'all getting along. So you think. You're not immune to the character of the people that you deal with. And if they're not doing things out of righteousness, for true righteousness, they're a danger to you and your family, baby. Keep playing. You think they're going to just steal? They're going to steal from you too. 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That's theater with an E at the end. Or 828-254-1320. You're listening to Enchantingly Yours by DJ Super Vixen on this fabulous day. You're going to be okay. I know I drop a lot of heaviness, but it is to uplift you and push you forward. Challenge your awareness. Think for yourself. We all have been enslaved by images and thoughts and beliefs. It was all by a great design of control. But now you're waking up. Now you're seeing a lot more about these people of color that you did not know in history even existed. Now you're realizing more information is pumped up about truths that will shake your cranium, honey. And you're starting to realize you have been asleep. Your parents, your grandparents, your great, great, great, all of that. And then as you wake up, you start asking questions, you freak them out, because the same way your awareness is becoming more open, your energetic body also changes. And you can't handle that oil and milk thing. There's a separation that happens. And you're going to be okay. Yes, you are. So, let's look at the song by Evanson called Trading Places. Evanson.

Evanson, Trading Places. Isn't that beautiful? I hope that you enjoyed every bit of that. The vibe was just sublime for me. It was just amazing. How about a little Martin Luther Brown? And this song's called Dream State.

Martin Luke Brown, The Dream State is the song. Dream State. Now, isn't that nice? I like it. I thought it was very, very creative. And I just want to remind you that you and your uniqueness, your talents, what you're capable of is the exact right positioning necessary for an evolution, revolutionary change. Dystopia is a choice by many. Make your choices against dystopia stronger than their reality. Smile. Assist each other, laugh, hold boundaries, do all the good things, and step on necks if you must, but only because you must, not because it's a hobby, not because a false pretense is appearing real. You're capable of shifting this whole ship in a direction where there are clear skies, beautiful ripples of ocean, gorgeous fishy fishies. Strengthen your conviction, soundness. It's you, you in your position. Wherever you are, from making parts, creating equipment, it's you. You're in the position of this evolutionary revolution. All of us are needed. All of us are necessary in our own unique way. You all get into the doors somehow, some way, right? It is you. Positioned perfectly. They don't operate in a void. You're here too. We exist energetically, intellectually, forcefully. We're here. You're there. We all can change the ship's direction. Maritime. Yeah. We're here. We can change it all. Hold steady to real existence. What would that really look like? We were shown glimpses of it during storms, how people can come together and help each other out. Folks had showers, all kinds of things, free gas. We can recreate a wonderful world together. We can. But you can't do it using the same old tricks, traps, and mindset of the old. Because then you would just recreate the same old, same old. In order to create something different, there has to be true fairness, justice. A leveraging. Sometimes you gotta shift things all the way in the other direction just to bring it back to balance. Yes? Sometimes we have to do just a little bit more bending in a direction where we weren't capable of understanding why we should. Right now, them reparations money for people of color like us, the black indigenous ones, should have been given our share, should have been given the land back in some form or fashion, should be able to have businesses in different locations where we didn't even have to pay any mortgages or anything. How in the world could reparations be paid to perpetrators of
horror, and you never took care of the victims. That's showing you the consciousness of this country and what it was built on. How long did you think this rot was not going to cause a fracture in our system? Especially when it's continuously offered more moisture to increase the rot. Surely you can do simple math. At least every public school offered it. You can make a change, and you must. We're high on the top of the hour. Oh, we must.

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So let's say, let's listen to Monrovia Bloodline.

Monrovia. 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We are truly amazing creatures. Just breathtaking. So I'm going to upbeat you a little bit. We need a little bit of Van Halen every now and then. You bet. It's dreams.

0: Yes, Van Halen. Dreams. Because that's what love is made of. Boy, we've been having all these beautiful writers all along that were just giving us inspiration to keep pushing. We are it. There ain't nobody else to look to save us. It's us. It's us saying, no, I'm not giving out GMO foods to anybody. Right? At least let folks know what's up. Let them know when they have organic foods available and you're giving it to them. Just say what it is. This is organic. This is non-organic. Help people make choices. You're working in places that bring fear and dishonesty in our system, and you're able to tweak things just a way so that the people have a fighting chance. You are uniquely in position to do the best things for the people. And if you work against each other, instead of building the numbers of people working independently to free us all, you're working against yourself. You're absolutely enslaving yourself. Because this is greater than, so much greater than what you think. What you're up against is a lot deeper than what you think. And we're taught to be each other's enemies. But you got to start looking at the facts. Who has a higher reputation of doing injustice to people? That's what you better start aiming your attention towards. Let the people who have been the most humane, the most inspiring, who has probably contributed to majority of inventions here in America, get out of their way so that we can steer this ship in a better direction technologically, emotionally, and mentally, right? But the fight on the field, that's y'all's. The other fight to disable the consciousness of people doing messed up stuff, that's y'all's job to stop it. Or are you too afraid to stand up? Because you know what you're up against. Are you? Thought you were good, warm-blooded Americans. Eh? What happened there? You can't stand up to those that are saying and doing atrocities? I thought y'all was tough. But I'm going to say this. I thank all the divine masculines that have been shifting and being more aware for the elderly, the veterans, the feminine ones, and the children. I see you. I've seen an uptick in respect and order. I see you, baby. I see you starting to look at people with and put your chest out there, baby. I've been seeing that. I'm activating the other ones that ain't been on yet. But I have seen in our government and every else more of an upbeat of divine ones stepping up. Because I personally don't think we need to put women in a fight if they don't have to. Their fight is different. You masculines, you deal with the violence and the violent ones. That's y'all's department. We hold boundaries, yes, but our work is somewhere else in different ways. That's just my opinion anyway. You know, it's just an opinion. You get out there and, you know, you got an anatomical feminine ones that Harvard has honed in to their masculine energies. I ain't gonna take that away from you. But your womb and your energy is priceless. And it has a deeper connection with all that we don't want to waste all of those talents and efforts and energy. Besides, there's more masculine ones out there than females anyway, right? I'm just saying it might be by design. I ain't trying to be mean or nothing. I'm just saying. That's their job. Stand up. Show us what they're made of. That's what makes us more attracted to them. Is how best can they take care of you. Yes, yeah, said it. Because it's real. Ain't nothing like me meeting a man that can fix things or got the money to get it fixed. Baby. Okay. You can say what you will. I'm just saying what I know. What I've been seeing out there in these streets. Folks know how to fix stuff and know when they can't fix something, their ego is in check because they have control and discipline. Ooh, a disciplined man. Ooh, auntie. Ooh, where my fan at? What? He can feel all his feelings and then he has control over those wolves and then he can come out of his mouth and speak like dark chocolate silk. I'm just saying, it is what it is. And then can go out there and forcefully get things handled. That's their place. We say what we want. They say bet. They get it done. That's how they're supposed to go. We flipped the script and we've been screwed up ever since. They are our executioners of our ideas. They are the manpower to get things built. And we're supposed to be honored, worshiped, and pampered. And as we are honored, worshiped, and pampered, our vibration is higher. Our nurture is coming from a place of more patience. And we shape the nations by just merely moving through it with grace and honor and dignity and power. But we got to work together. But instead, you guys are told the feminine ones are just emotional. Who's more emotional than a man? I mean, a brother had slapped a woman on the side of the face with a brick because she didn't want to be hollered at. Men have been doing the most in annihilating whole crazy groups of people out of their emotions. The gaslighting got to stop. It been gaslit all which way. Talking about some Eve was the first, did this, did that. What? Y'all suckers don't even know how to just pull to the side and ask for the directions. Y'all let us drive 20 or 30 miles out the way because your ego is so fragile. Emotional. Come on now.
1: I'm going to say Michelle Obama is a Mayan
0: on national TV. Let everybody in all the countries look at our bum acting selves. If you don't think the rest of the world looking at us shaking their heads like, dang, we used to have respect for the American, an American flag. What is this? I can't help but laugh. I'm so embarrassed. We have fallen from grace out here in the international streets. And what? They will go right out there. Oh, no, that's not what it is. They're just mad at us because we take the money back. Ha-cha-cha-ha-cha-cha-cha. And this is why this happened. If we had all that wealth, why are we all here broke? If our country is as wealthy as they... Let me talk about it. There was an empress back in the day. I want to say it was of the Chinese nation. I just don't quote me. But I'm gonna go ahead and tell the truth now. I ain't gonna be like, you know, I'm just gonna go ahead and tell you the truth is Rufus about this queen. She started off as a concubine of one of the kings. The king dies and the son wanted the concubine. True story. True. I don't know that. I'm just saying, But anyway, the way it was done was the way it was done. He married her, which was honorable. He passed away. She became head honcho in charge. She made plans with the farmers and everything to make sure they have a storage of rice and stuff. So when there was time for famine or anything like that, what happened? Everybody got a plate at the table. Everybody. She started certain trade routes. She started putting more women in charge. The country flourished. Hands over fists. Hand over fist, y'all. Everybody was smiling, feeling good. Men was happy, women happy, churn happy. I do not remember her name, so you just gonna have to look it up. They prospered. And you know, many queens in Africa were warriors as well as queens and defeated armies. When the divine matriarch is in the place of power, everybody has their righteous place in society of happiness willingly. And the nation is stronger for it. But you got to get out the way. You got to get your egos out the way. You got to unprogram the lies in order for us to get in there and handle this. Especially the dark melanated ones. You got to get out our way. Or it's going to stay mediocre. And then the blacks, hey, you want to destroy everything that we build and everything we created. They don't want to give us credit when you should say us Americans. And we all know they black. Just get the heck out their way and let them show you how it's done and not fight your battles for you. Oh, no. Suckers, get your behind on the front line with that mess, because that been y'all folk doing all the mostest. Get on back on out there. We're talking about intellectually and culturally. We're talking about strategic and governmental structures. We're talking about how to manage the resources necessary to keep the earth being renewed, as well as structuring true healthy-mindedness of the children and the future that we have. These ones had want to set us backwards. We weren't doing that well back then. We got to go forward, where we make our inventions and everything work for the greater good of all society. Not try to do all this monitoring and stuff, because they've been doing so much dirt, they got to keep an eye out on you so that you don't come and storm the castles. Baby, come on. I thought y'all went to school. You know, the one plus the one. I'm talking simple arithmetic here. Y'all ain't adding this up right. Y'all think this is what? Protect y'all? They ain't trying to protect you. When I don't care. Because if it's not profitable, if it don't make dollars, it don't make sense to them, honey. That's the only thing they worshiping out here in these streets. They've been selling us off in the trap houses long ago. I shouldn't have said that. Forgive me. Children's ears. You get me? You've been selling us off, man. And what are you going to do about it? We're looking at the black people. What y'all going to do? No, we tired. We know our part. We know your part, too. Get your behind in gear. Come on now. America is relying on y'all to be the heroes y'all claim y'all to be. Eh? Get on out there and get it. Hot dog on it. Just saying. Loose Fits is your Saturday afternoon source for cult classics from across genres and around the globe. 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Shout out DJ Ernesto. So, my hunties, like I said, I've been noticing the masculine's been catching that fire, boy. I'm like, oh, it's sookie sookie now. We about to get something done. Them boys starting to rise up. They're getting their chest. But understand, you need to understand and watch your peoples. All folks ain't kinfolk like you think. The structures have been compromised a very long time ago. So watch your back, but move forward. Okay? At the end of the day, we want you back home with your families. Don't play with me. So aim to win, not aim to lose. We understand you got to be willing to lose sometimes, be willing to win. I understand it. But at the end of the game, is we want you back safe. We love you. Even if we don't know, even if you don't look like us, that's the whole thing about being an American. Eh? It's time to step up. Show us your devoted heart. Your true justice and fairness. Antio. Let me think. Let me see what I want. Let me throw a little something. The song is called 451 by Mia and the Squaws. Yeah.

That's what I'm talking about, man. Squaz 451. Indeed, indeed, indeed. And we shall rock on. We shall rock on. So, my greater message of this fantastical day is that you are part of the evolution revolution. Your positioning is perfect for the change. You will learn to balance out the negativity with more positivity and affirming what it is that is all true, righteous, kind, and love. You have to put that out there right alongside you being aware of the negativity. Where do you want this to go? Where are we steering this ship? What do we have to do to untether our reality from that other timeline that we are not interested in experiencing? Those that want to experience it may, but we won't. You get to choose by your actions. Some of us are called to do it in their unique ways. Follow your dreaming. Remember, everywhere, wherever you are, you are uniquely positioned for change towards the best days of our lives. You do it every day at a gas station, throwing away old hot dogs, putting fresh ones, and putting the time on when you put them out there. Follow the guidelines of when they need to be thrown away. Everything that each one of us does righteously has a ripple effect of aiding our health, wealth, love, wisdom, truth, kindness is spread by the kindness we give. You can have enemies. For every one of us, you can choose to create 300,000 of you. It's a choice. Either we work together and bring down the negativity and uplift a beautiful utopia here on Earth. It is our choice. What are we healing to get there? How are we rectifying the wrongs? Don't you dare think we should just overlap responsibility to get there and say, you just got to let it go. No, ain't nobody else. Everybody else get theirs. We want ours. Because again, you're feeding the rot. If you do it any other way, it will collapse. You got to clear the land. You got to nurture the earth. You got to pay the piper. Huh? Because then we can all reinvest in America the correct way. You can't do it with nothing. Get out of our way. This time, have more integrity. Stop showing your jealous heart when evolution happens on our side. It doesn't isolate, it spreads. That's why everybody got all these technologies. Everybody's using them. You're holding up progress by hurting the very valuable
part of this here America.

those microaggressions, they're going to come back for you. We ain't got to do nothing. It's just timing. That's why we got all this stuff coming out. It's time for all these revealing things that we're now realizing is a checklist of things that need to be dealt with. And I'm just a girl. I just want to be a girl. Matter of fact, I'm due for a new dress. Over there at, let me see. I ain't been there so long. Hip replacements. I love Effie's Heart style dresses. It's time for that. Mm-hmm. Time for some more books or incense from Noir Collective. Yeah. About high time for that, too. And, you know, I probably need a little bit of, you know, love. They got that new vegetarian sandwich shop and everything over there near Raven and Chrome on Marimon. I've been there a time, and they had like the was it Wile E. Coyote or was it the Roadrunner? I forgot what the little animal icon they got. It's funny. But boy, I had their a sandwich from them. I'm trying to remember what. All I know, it was good. I was popping them fingers, baby. It's time for that. Maybe some jewelry. Yeah, I could definitely use a couple pieces from Elementality. Mm-hmm. And I have always told Royal Peasantry that they're going to be like one of my closets. It's just going to be one of my closets. It's all to it. But these are the things that I do that help me feel better is going to places that I resonate with, right? Watching the works and of Umoja and seeing what their impact is on society through the community. Different things. I may not be able to go out there physically as much as I do, but I'll go out there on them social media streets and tap in and see what them folks doing out there, you know. I've been in quite a hermit mode, you see. But I have to remind myself to get out every now and then, or even if I don't do nothing else, just go check out them streets. And then I send love. I do the things, you see. Oh, I have went karaoke, and I ain't been karaoke in a good hot minute, boy. And I went to go karaoke and taraoke, if you will. And I was at the handlebar. I was at the handlebar. And boy, we had a good old time. Good old time, you know. It ain't like classy or nothing like that. It's like a neighborhood get down, okay? So I'm just letting you know. Everyday people, I'm just saying. And we had a good time. We acted a fool. Had bubbles and everything flowing. Folks playing a little bit of pool. You know what I'm saying? We just had a good old time out there. You know, reconnecting with folks I ain't seen in a while. And so just know that you're fighting for all of us. Every time you do your introspection, your spiritual work,
and activate self-discipline towards the thoughts and actions of your body and mind, you make a positive impact. Whenever you do that, it helps us do the same, right? Take care of us, take care of each other, health-wise, minimize germs. You know what I'm saying? Stop putting your hand on everything and feeding people from your hands. Y'all nasty. Put some gloves on. Wash your hands, Mo. Soften. Eh? Everybody scratches their face and their hair and stuff like that. And you out here just putting your hand on people's food. Talking about some hair. And then we feel bad because we don't want to make you feel bad, but then you making us feel bad because we got to feel bad about us watching you not washing your hands and stuff. Ew, that's the one thing I had like about COVID. I ain't gonna lie. It was a germaphobe paradise. People was wearing gloves for everything. You wearing masks and everything. Hunty, I was about that game. Not the mask because, you know, it was kind of hard to breathe. But then again, when I was watching how many people was coughing and carrying on, I was like, yeah, the mask. Okay, yes. Keep your germs to yourselves. And then every little, what's the thing? Little salad bars and buffets and stuff. Had the box of gloves. That I was like, y'all should have been doing this. Now they getting cheap. And they don't put it out there no more. Oh, we don't have to. Really? Really now? I'm just saying. Bring back the gloves. I'm not well. No, I'm not well. But I'm you. I'm yours. I'm your cousin. Hey, don't be trying to disown me. I'm just saying. But I just want just to let you know, our evolution of evolution is in your hands. It's in your position. It's in what you do. It's where you are, what you can. It ain't no big getting out there doing no big shizzity dig. You could do it on a basic level. You're carpenters. You're construction workers. You're factory. You're what's that? Metal workers. You're all of that. You're the IT folk. You, baby, you and all of you are in positions to make people have more integrity for the people. You're it. You're the savior. It's in you. And don't forget it. And though some of us got our arms crossed across our chest, it's your job. It's because we've been holding ground, the higher ground, for so long. It would have been much worse had we not had done anything. Just in uplifting ourselves, we uplifted others and then didn't even get no respect. Folk just telling people all kind of lies about us across the way that they thought we were absolute monsters when we go into these other places. You got countries that their forefathers, mothers, existence, their ancestors were looking like your average African. And yet, now that people of color go over there, they look at us like we're literally aliens. And we're looking at you like, have y'all checked y'all's lineage of royalty yet? Have y'all did y'all, y'all ain't did no research, is ya? Because you realize we're the original. You be treating us with respect. We're like our living, your living ancestors. I'm just saying, I'm just saying, do the math, do the work. Research. Don't take my word for nothing. I say some very absurd things against all the books and stories and stuff that you're receiving that I also had to be taught in school, had to lie about because the elders was telling the truth and we had to still go to school and practice the lies so we can make it through school.
Just saying. And what happens is you're going to find information that's going to blow your mind. And it's going to be obvious why you weren't taught that. It's going to be obvious why they weren't taught that. We just still saying we tired of lying. We tired holding all this information to ourselves. Why are we the oldest people on the planet? Yeah, things we got AI now. We can ask all kind of questions from Chat GPT and carrying on. And sometimes you still got to use a little bit of common sense because the programmers are programming. So, remember where your power is. It is in your choice. And don't give me no, I had a tough childhood, and we had tough lifetimes before I was born. And you don't see me going out here doing the most because they over there laughing and joking. I'm going to go over there and cause chaos. What? I just want you to leave me the heck alone. Enjoy yourself. Please don't drink and drive because I might be out in them streets today. Just saying. We could care less. Y'all don't occupy our minds like that. But other folk, we having us on their mind all the time. That's how I know. We some bad mama jammas. If you got to work this hard to hate us all over the world, oh my gosh, we must be some kind of fierce creatures. We're superhuman. We got to be. Because when you think of somebody ain't that significant, you don't have them on their mind all the time. You could care less what they do. Just don't be messing up the game. And don't be blocking my funds. Don't be dumping your trash and your filth in my water system. That's all I'm saying. I could care less what you're doing. Don't think about you. I tell you do something stupid and I got to. I said, some of these folks just want attention. Because we ain't giving nobody no attention but our own, minding our own business, drinking our water, enjoying life, trying to make it out of nothing. So, I mean, two things supposed to be, can be true at the same time, but two things don't make sense. You fear us and give us all these horrible ways of treatment. But if your kids get lost, they say, find a black woman first. And if you find a black man, then okay. They're not saying go find your own. And there's a reason why. So why are we playing these games out here? Eh? Why are we playing games out here with this gaslighting stuff? Eventually, we're going to have to face these things and rectify the wrong. It must be done. Up next, Democracy Now. But the proof of things are in our faces. It's just hard for people to choke it down. It's a bitter pill to swallow. I get it. Totally against all the mess you've been taught. I get it. It was that way for me too. I'm going to school. I'm hearing this and being treated this way and showing this way out in the streets and that way. Da, da, da, da, da. I get 18 and 19. I couldn't keep men of other cultures away from me. I was like, wait a minute. I thought I was supposed to be the most hated creature in the world. So
so unattractive and all this mess. Huh. Come find out that brown sugar was powerful out there in them streets. I said, well, ain't that a blip? But then it makes sense. Look at history. Look at us all as Americans so that we can elevate America. Get out of the way. So we can progress. Because we in a mess right now. Do your part. Do your work. Don't be hiding behind nobody. You don't be hiding when folks be saying any old thing. You be out there snickering too. And now it's coming back at you. People been watching our history for eons all around the world. They've been waiting like wolves for this moment. And while we out here with our pettiness, we may lose the very thing that we valued all along. We valued the Constitution, talks mad smack. We the only country that got it. And guess what? We're compromised like a mug because folks don't know how to use discipline. You know they're going to come for you. What, they're going to keep your secrets for themselves? Heck nah, they want you to do what they want you to do. You got to think, man. I know most of us went to public schools, but them public schools was banging. Our teachers cared back. I'm just saying, back in the day, y'all playing. That's okay. We're at this point where we can't play anymore. Sis Garamond's Wonder Woman theme is what I'm going to be playing. I shall chat with you again soon. You know who I am. Make me proud and I love you.

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And Asheville FM presents Democracy Now! 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

0: 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And on today's edition of the AFM News Hour, you hear from our local sports correspondent, Alistair Pullman. We'll hear the new Western North Carolina Health Policy Initiative podcast, or HBI podcast, with Andrew Rainey and the JM Pro Media team. You'll hear the weekly weather report with Becca Webb and the Highland Weather team. And you'll get the tailgate marker report from the ASAP Farmers Market and more. But first, let's take a look at this week's headlines. And in local headlines, Asheville's Juneteenth celebrations highlight concerns over city's declining Black population. Juneteenth events have wrapped up this week across Asheville with community gatherings, cultural performances, and educational programs and celebrations of Asheville's history and culture. The events come as community leaders continue to raise concerns about Asheville's shrinking Black population. According to census data, Black residents made up over 10% of Asheville's population in 2020, with recent estimates suggesting that the percentage has continued to decline throughout the years, and advocates pointing to rising housing costs and redevelopment and displacement as factors contributing to this trend. The current census data is around 8% of Black population in Asheville. Organizers say Juneteenth remains an opportunity to not only celebrate Black history, but also discuss the future of Black communities in Asheville. In local news, Buncombe County voters will decide on a $70 million bond referendum this November. Buncombe County residents will head to the polls this fall to decide whether the county can take on $70 million in new debt to fund affordable housing and land conservation projects. Commissioners voted this week to officially place the measures on the November ballot. The proposal includes $40 million for affordable housing initiatives and another $30 million for open space prevention, greenways, parks, and farmland conservation. County leaders say that the investments are consistent with long-term community priorities, while voters will ultimately decide whether the projects justify additional borrowing. And Asheville's Juneteenth celebrations highlight concerns over the declining Black population in Buncombe County. Juneteenth events wrapped up across Asheville this week with community gatherings, cultural performances, and educational programs and celebrations honoring Black history and slave emancipation. The events come as local leaders continue raising concerns over the city's shrinking Black population, the impact of rising housing costs, and historically Black neighborhoods. Organizers say that the celebration serves not only as a recognition of freedom and as Black culture, but also as an opportunity to discuss the future of Black communities in Asheville as development and affordability challenges continue to reshape the city. And a recent census showed that Asheville Black population has declined by 3% from 10% to 8% in the last 5 years. Residents across Buncombe counties are reacting to the new largest budget and new tax increases. The Buncombe County Commissioner has approved a record-setting $698 million for a budget for the upcoming fiscal year, making it the largest spending plan in county history, with the budget including increases in county-controlled tax rates that will take effect on July 1st. County officials say that the additional revenue is needed to support schools, affordable housing programs, public safety services, storm recovery efforts, and growing operational costs. Critics, however, argue that the residents are already struggling with affordability concerns and high property assessments will make this worse. And in state news, more than 150,000 fans are celebrating the Carolina Hurricanes Stanley Cup victory in Raleigh. Downtown Raleigh was packed this week with an estimated 150,000 fans gathering to celebrate the Carolina Hurricanes championship season. The victory parade marked the franchise's first Stanley Cup title in 2 decades and became one of the largest public gatherings in city history. State and local leaders joined players and coaches for the celebration. Many are calling it a landmark moment for professional sports in North Carolina. And on the topic of sports in North Carolina, UNC is competing for a national title in the College World Final Series. The University of North Carolina baseball team is playing in the national championship after advancing to the College World Series finals for the first time in also 2 decades. The Carolina Tar Heels postseason run has captured attention across the state and the nation as the team looks to add another national title to the program's history. Fans across North Carolina are closely following the series as UNC attempts to complete one of its most successful seasons in recent history with the upcoming Oklahoma 3-game series. and state lawmakers have a race towards the July 1st budget coming up, with legislative leaders in Raleigh continuing to negotiate and arguing about North Carolina's next state budget ahead of the July 1st start to the new fiscal year. Major issues include teacher and state employee pay raises, transportation funding, tax policy, and additional recovery funding for Western North Carolina communities still rebuilding from Hurricane Helene. Significant differences remain between House and Senate proposals, making the coming weeks critical for reaching a final agreement. One of the most interesting stories coming out of the state budget deadline is that the North Carolina Zoo in Asheboro has fully built and gotten animals and kept them in containment for a new Asian exhibit that includes a full tiger exhibit and a Komodo dragon that are both in holding until the budget is approved so that they have the budget to staff and open this new exhibit. Until this budget is done, none of these animals and none of this exhibit can be opened, although it was fully ready to be done. And in national news, G7 leaders conclude the summit with renewed support from Ukraine. Leaders from the world's largest democratic economies wrapped the G7 summit this week in France with renewed commitment to supporting Ukraine as ongoing war against Russia. Discussions were focused on military assistance, economic aid, energy security, and additional sanctions aimed at limiting Russia's ability to finance the conflict. The summit also addressed concerns about global economic stability and international security challenges. And the major Supreme Court rulings are expected before the end of June. The U.S. Supreme Court is preparing to release several closely watched decisions, including with cases involving birthright citizenships, executive authority, gun regulations, and other major constitutional questions that could have severe impacts on federal policy and future legal challenges. Legal analysts expect the rulings to shape national political debates throughout the remainder of the year. And Congress remains divided over surveillance powers and national security policies, with lawmakers continuing debating the future of federal surveillance authorities used by intelligence agencies to monitor foreign threats. Supporters argue that the programs remain critical for national security, while critics say that stronger privacy protections are vastly needed. The issue remains one of the most significant unresolved national security debates currently facing Congress. And summer travel season has begun amid continued economic concerns. Airports, highways, and tourism destinations across the country are seeing increased traffic as summer travel season gets underway. Despite continued concerns over inflation and household costs, millions of Americans are expected to travel during the coming weeks. Industry analysts are watching closely to see how consumer spending patterns compare to the previous summers. And in international news, efforts continue to prevent wider conflict between Israel and Hezbollah. International diplomats are working to maintain a fragile ceasefire and reduce tensions between Israel and Hezbollah following recent fighting in the region. Officials from several countries have warned that the additional escalation could threaten broader stability across the Middle East. Negotiators continue working behind the scenes to prevent further violence and encourage a longer-term diplomatic solution. And Iran and Western nations continue negotiations aimed at reducing regional tensions. Diplomatic discussions involving Iran, the United States, and several European countries remain ongoing as leaders attempted to stabilize regions in the following months of heightened tensions. The talks are focused on reducing the risk of a broader conflict while addressing security concerns that could affect global energy markets and international relations. Observers say that the outcome of the negotiations could have significant implications far beyond the Middle East. And that about does it for this week's headlines. Now it's time for the weather with Highland Weather and Beckett Webb.
1: Alrighty, hello everyone, chief weather forecaster Becky Ware from Highland Weather. Let's take a look at the latest forecast for Sunday, June 21st. Happy Father's Day to all the fathers out there from Web Media Group, parent company of Highland Weather. Perfect weather for your Father's Day as sunny to mostly sunny skies will continue. However, temperatures will be on the hotter side, reaching the upper 80s. Lows will stay warm, only reaching the upper 60s tonight with clear to mostly clear skies. Scattered thunderstorms return tomorrow, starting off scattered, becoming likely by the afternoon, with highs in the upper 80s. For Monday, a marginal risk for severe weather, which is a level 1 out of 5, remains for the Asheville Metro. Main impact is winds of 55 to 60 miles per hour, but small hail is also possible. A low-end marginal risk, which is a level 1 out of 5 for excessive rainfall, is also issued for Asheville, as rounds of thunderstorms could increase the chance for localized flooding. Thunderstorms will continue into the evening, becoming scattered overnight, with lows in the mid-60s. Scattered thunderstorms will remain each afternoon the next 7 days, with highs in the mid-80s and lows in the lower to mid-60s. The UV index for today will be 9 or very high. For tomorrow, 8 or very high. The air quality index for today will be 62, or 64 for that matter, in the poor category. Poor air quality means the air has reached a high level of pollution and is unhealthy for sensitive groups. Reduce time spent outside if you are feeling symptoms such as difficulty breathing or throat irritation. For tomorrow, 36 or fair. The pollen index for today will be 2 or moderate, meaning grass and weed pollen is in the moderate category while tree pollen is low. For tomorrow, index is 2 or moderate, meaning grass and weed pollen will be moderate while tree pollen will be low. Follow Highland Weather across all social media platforms to get a short, 1-minute update each day along with automated 24/7 weather broadcast. 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
2: So there's been a flurry of bills coming across the House and Senate, currently over 400. Expect a lot more once everything loads in our system. We are busy reading all of the bills to figure out which bills we want to co-sponsor. So a lot of great bills, sadly, a lot of which you will never hear about. I was naive and thought that all bills introduced by legislators got heard in at least one committee. That is sadly not the case. Majority of the Democratic bills go to what we call the bill graveyard.
3: You are listening to the Western North Carolina Health Policy Initiative podcast, a collaboration between the North Carolina Center for Health and Wellness at UNC Asheville and MAHEC, with generous support from the Dogwood Health Trust. I'm Andrew Rainey, and this installment is part of our weekly breakdown on what's happening in health policy in North Carolina that impacts us in the western part of the state, as well as what's happening at the Western North Carolina Health Policy Initiative. Broadcasting now with our friends at WART in Madison County, WSFMLP in Buncombe County, as well as on major podcast platforms. Whether you're a community member, a healthcare worker, or a policymaker, this is where you can stay informed about the policies that affect our region without needing to dig through endless news or legislative updates. If you're looking for deeper dives on health issues in Western North Carolina, we also feature interviews with regional health workers in our usual format. But for now, this is your weekly update. Individual opinions, findings, conclusions, or recommendations expressed in the podcast are those of the participants and do not necessarily reflect the views of the Western North Carolina Health Policy Initiative or its host institutions of UNC Asheville, the Mountain Area Health Education Center, or our funders. Speaking on June 15th, I am here with Jimmy Mullen. Hey, Jimmy.
4: Hi, Andrew. Happy to be here on this beautiful June day.
3: Well, to start us off, I wonder if we could talk about where things stand with North Carolina's preparation for the upcoming Medicaid changes resulting from the federal One Big Bill Act.
4: Yeah, so just recently, the Center for Medicaid Services released guidance on the Big Beautiful Bill and a lot of the nuances that are a part of it. I think for many folks, there was a lot of confusion around having to navigate the new work requirements. Enrolled Medicaid beneficiaries must prove that they're working, attending school, or volunteering for at least 80 hours a month. For many folks who are doing the certifications and doing the Medicaid enrollment, how exactly that would be administered was up for discussion.
3: Right. So the big bill didn't repeal Medicaid expansion, but is expected to reduce coverage through new work reporting requirements, increased eligibility renewals, now to 2 times a year, and some other administrative burdens. Because of these, we've heard that healthcare access will be greatly impacted in North Carolina, with some analyses estimating that more than 600,000 North Carolinians could lose health coverage across Medicaid and Marketplace plans as a result of this federal bill. A number that's roughly equivalent to the coverage gains that North Carolina saw after expanding Medicaid in late 2023.
4: That's right.
3: Back in March at the Health Policy Initiative Legislative Summit in Asheville, we heard from North Carolina's Medicaid leadership through Melanie Bush talk about how they were planning on streamlining data to help determine eligibility in the state, while waiting to hear more about the rules that CMS would set for determining these things. Here's a clip where she breaks down how the state was preparing to reduce the barriers for folks eligible for Medicaid to sign up that might otherwise struggle with the new requirements, as well as in county DSS.
5: North Carolina Medicaid already touches a number of different national databases to get income information, to get citizenship, to get healthcare information. We are now building upon that. Through the generosity of North Carolina General Assembly, we have something called the Government Data Analytics Center, GDAC. And through GDAC, we're able to get other information from other state agencies. So we're going to be able to connect to the UNC system to find out who's enrolled in college, to the community college system, to DPI, so we can see who's in school. We can connect to commerce to see who's in workforce programs. So all of that data is going to be automatically imported into our system to reduce the barrier and try to automate things as much as possible so that we can determine someone either exempt or required for work requirements. These work requirements do have a medically frail exemption, and so we already have that pipeline between clinical data and our eligibility system already built. North Carolina Medicaid has drafted our medical frailty definitions using various different codes. We are in draft phase right now. There will be opportunity for public comment, and we're still awaiting guidance from the federal government as well about what that looks like.
3: So that June 3rd rule is part of that guidance.
4: Yeah, so off of an article from North Carolina Health News, the Center for Medicaid Services released lengthy policy document. Melanie Bush, the head of North Carolina's Medicaid program, said that CMS threw them a curveball. It made it harder for workers to define population enrollees who are medically frail. So that's going on.
3: Yeah, medically frail, referring to Medicaid enrollees with serious physical, mental health, substance use, or functional impairments who need ongoing care and don't fit typical work or administrative requirements. So the curveball from CMS is that medically frail is no longer a diagnosis-based exemption, but now requires proof of functional inability to work, which makes it much harder for county departments of health to identify, verify, and maintain exemptions, and much harder for eligible folks to keep their coverage. For folks interested, there's actually a public comment period open on this rule, which we'll link in the show notes.
4: That's right.
3: And on top of this are the remaining challenges presented by our state negotiations that brought the Medicaid rebase in. Medicaid rebase being the amount of money needed to actually cover Medicaid through the end of the year, given the budget wasn't and still isn't passed. This was called House Bill 696 and was signed into law at the end of April.
4: Yeah, so at the state level in April, House Bill 696 built on the One Big Beautiful Bill, and it, in quotes, prevents DHHS or county departments of social services from accepting self-attestation as the only evidence in verification of Medicaid eligibility requirements, except as required by federal law.
3: Right, so some of that was suggested in that rebase bill. On one hand, there's that thought that it improves North Carolina's Medicaid administrative infrastructure and prepares the state for new federal requirements. But it also increased the complexity of eligibility and renewal processes to meet the One Big Bill Act preemptively. In one area that we've brought up a few times, as heard from policymakers, the state had previously extended Medicaid coverage to lawfully present immigrant pregnant women and children beyond the minimum set by the federal government. And then this House Bill 696, or the Medicaid rebase, rolled some of that back with estimates suggesting about 27,000 women and children will lose coverage in October. While legislators have suggested they look at those folks who'd be cut, it's unclear if any action has been taken on that end.
6: I do want to take a second and address some of the concerns that we had about the children and women under the 214 option that was addressed. DHHS did raise concern about that. We've had discussions with colleagues, staff, and attorneys. It's a complicated issue. I think it does deserve some more scrutiny. Fortunately, we have some time until October when that particular change would take effect to the extent that it does. We're going to continue working with our partners at the federal level to understand, as well as DHHS, to get an understanding about the issue and be able to address it further as we get out.
3: North Carolina Senator Saari from Johnston County, North Carolina, suggesting that the General Assembly hears folks' concerns, but without clarity on how, if, or when those concerns will be addressed.
4: That's right, yeah. The implementation challenges of this framework, translating clinical conditions into workability determinations, will be a challenge to navigate.
3: So anyway, regarding Medicaid in Western North Carolina, we'll need to keep an eye on, first, will North Carolina pass a budget to fund Medicaid next year or continue HOP? Two, will the General Assembly restore coverage for the 27,000 folks expected to get cut before it goes into effect in October? And three, will North Carolina Medicaid figure out another way to ease the administrative and public burden in signing up for Medicaid, despite these additional CMS rules making it harder?
4: Yeah.
3: If you want to share your thoughts on the federal rules for work requirements, check out that public comment link in our show notes.
4: That's right.
3: Well, what's up in state policy?
4: Yeah. So House Bill 1076 is a newly introduced bill in North Carolina House that would significantly expand the state's Innovations Waiver Program. So if you don't know, the Innovations Waiver Program is a Medicaid funding program that helps people with intellectual and developmental disabilities live in their homes and communities rather than institutional settings. Services can include personal care, respite for caregivers, supported employment, transportation, and therapies, and also other long-term supports that an individual may need. But House Bill 1076 would add 6,635 new waiver slots and provide nearly $240 million in recurring state funds to reduce a wait list that many North Carolinians have been left waiting on for years.
3: Okay, so the goal is to reduce the wait list for people to get these services they qualify for through state Medicaid. Where does that money come from?
4: So to pay for the expansion, the bill proposes scaling back eligibility and future funding for North Carolina's Opportunity Scholarship Private School Voucher Program.
3: Right. So North Carolina's school vouchers are state tax dollars that are given to families to pay private school tuition instead of using public schools. And the funding comes from the state's general budget, not federal money or school taxes directly. It's controversial because it weakens public school systems and supports private schools. Anyway, that money is already there, and this bill would use some of that to reduce wait times for folks with intellectual and developmental disabilities to receive the Medicaid services they qualify for, instead of being used for private school tuition.
4: Yeah, supporters say it's a major investment in disability service, while opponents are likely to focus on the funding shift away from school vouchers.
3: Where does that bill stand now?
4: The bill was introduced in April and remains in the House Rules Committee, where it awaits further action.
3: So for our Schoolhouse Rock portion of the program, let's talk about what happens now. The committee has a few possible paths for the bill. It can approve it and send it to the House floor for further consideration. It can approve it with amendments before moving it forward, or refer it to another committee for additional review. It can also take no action, which is very common and effectively stalls the bill in committee, where it can die, or vote it down outright, which more publicly ends its progress. Here's Guilford County's Representative Tracy Clark around Greensboro commenting on how a number of bills that she signed on to may die in their committees, including House Bill 1076, the Innovations Waitlist Reduction Act.
2: I was naive and thought that all bills introduced by legislators got heard in at least one committee. That is sadly not the case. Majority of the Democratic bills go to what we call the bill graveyard. Another bill by my colleague, Representative Crawford, is called the Innovations Waitlist Reduction Act. Her concept is, let's repeal Tier 3 and Tier 4 in this voucher program. If you're making over $250,000 a year, you do not need that kickback. And let's actually reallocate that money to the Innovations Waitlist, which are families with children with disabilities and other needs, and they desperately need the funding.
3: Given we live in this political binary and the bill was introduced by Democrats, and the balance of power is often in favor of school vouchers in the General Assembly, there's a real possibility that it won't advance unless members of the committee hear strong support for moving it forward.
4: Yeah.
3: Since the bill is currently before committee, public input is an opportunity.
4: That's right.
3: For example, Western North Carolina's Representative Carl Gillespie, who represents Cherokee, Clay, Graham, and Macon counties, serves on the committee. So constituents can always share their perspective on this bill with him or other committee members if they have concerns or support for the proposal.
4: There's one other bill I wanted to talk about, and this is something we've previously covered and have been covering, the bill of whistleblower protections and addressing CEO pay gaps in North Carolina. Senate Bill 978 was filed on April 30th by Senator Bergen and was sent to the Committee on Rules and Operations and would give the state auditor, attorney general, and state treasurer new authority to review and potentially challenge major hospital transactions. An interesting development of that came about recently because Atrium Health and Wake Med are currently in the process of a merger, and many folks stipulated, would this impact the merger? Would this impact the Wake Med, Atrium Health merger? Would this impact hospital mergers? According to Senator Jim Bergen, the legislation did not interfere with mergers in progress, but as the bill moves through the healthcare committee, it was just endorsed on Thursday by the healthcare committee. The whistleblower protections for hospital healthcare staff and restrictions on non-compete clauses and caps on CEO nonprofit hospital pay are still intact. So a really important bill to keep an eye on. Senator Julie Mayfield, who is from Buncombe County, actually said that the whistleblower protections and the non-compete restrictions stem from problems at Mission Hospital, which, as many of you know, is in Asheville, after the for-profit HCA bought it in 2019.
3: Right. So Mayfield commented, this would prevent retaliation by HCA against employees who had talked to DHHS and CMS workers, while spokesperson Nancy Lindell at Mission responded that they respectfully disagree with that characterization.
4: Yeah. So the one thing that I think we should talk about before we really wrap up today is barriers for loan opportunities from students, in particular healthcare workforce students.
3: We talked about that recently with the lawsuit North Carolina joined in on against the Federal Board of Education due to the deprofessionalization of nursing and a number of other higher education degrees that would disqualify them from receiving certain loans. As you mentioned, one of the concerns is that during a healthcare workforce shortage, making it harder for folks to get loans decreases the likelihood that people will enter that workforce. Of course, the price is too high for most folks, but the loan is the current workaround. So what did you want to bring up around loans?
4: Yes. Many of you know that the SAVE repayment plan, that was annulled. That's a major change right there. But, you know, everybody has a different plan. And I think if you're looking to set up a payment plan for federal student loans, or you're looking to take out federal student loans, it's important to be aware of the new changes.
3: Yeah. SAVE was an income-driven student loan repayment plan that lowered monthly payments and limited interest growth for federal borrowers. It was intended to make repayment more affordable. For a lot of borrowers, SAVE resulted in very low payments, sometimes $0 per month, while still counting toward eventual loan forgiveness. A sort of pathway out of the mismatch of student loan cost and students' ability to make money with their degrees after finishing it. Millions of borrowers enrolled in the program, but as you mentioned, federal courts blocked major parts of SAVE in 2024, leading to its end, and now borrowers need to transition to other repayment plans, many during this summer.
4: That's right, yeah.
3: Thinking both of medical students, but also student loan debt as one of many factors that add income strain on our financially stressed region, where can folks learn more about other repayment options if they were on the SAVE plan and are getting thrown off it?
4: So NPR has this great resource of the different types of loans that will be changing as a result of the new federal changes. We'll post that. But yeah, it's a great resource for it. And just be aware of what type of loan you have.
3: Okay, that's an article by Corey Turner called July 1st Brings Big Student Loan Changes. Here's what you need to know. And we'll link to that too. Well, Jimmy, as we approach the end of June, just for listeners to be aware, now having finished your MPH at the UNC Gillings UNCA MAHEC program, you're about to move on from your role at the Health Policy Initiative to a new gig.
4: Yeah. At the end of June, I will be trying new things out, and we will have our director of the Western North Carolina Health Policy Initiative, Sonny Pitts, come in my stead. And it's been great, and I really enjoy recording this podcast with you, Andrew.
3: Yeah, thank you, Jimmy. It's been great to have this opportunity to look at health policy with you. And we'll still have you for the next 2 weeks along with Sonny as you pass the torch.
4: That is true.
3: Well, we'll see you next week.
4: Thanks, Andrew.
3: And that's a wrap for this week's WNC Health Policy Brief. a collaboration between the NC Center for Health and Wellness at UNC Asheville and MAHEC, with generous support from the Dogwood Health Trust. 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
7: 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This is Alistair Pullman, sports correspondent to Asheville FM, and this is your sports segment of the News Hour. Last Sunday, the Carolina Hurricanes took the ice and was able to win the Stanley Cup in a 3-0 shutout against the Golden Knights of Las Vegas. This is their second overall Stanley Cup and the first Stanley Cup in 20 years. Yesterday was the Stanley Cup Championship Parade in Raleigh, North Carolina. It was an amazing sight to see, as there are so many Caniacs who came from all over the state to come see their champions walk along the downtown Raleigh to see and celebrate this amazing accomplishment. The parade was amazing, as so many of the fans went to cheer on the team as they came through from Hillsborough Street to the Capitol and onto the City Plaza. It was an amazing sight, as many were crying, as well as people were overall just excited to be able to see the Stanley Cup once again come to North Carolina, as well as the Triangle. Some even came as early as 8:30 a.m. to be able to get good seats to the 11 a.m. parade, as well as the celebrations. Overall, this is an exciting time for the Carolina Hurricanes, the Caniacs, as well as hockey in North Carolina. Now on to softball. The Carolina Blaze, whose inaugural season in North Carolina is this season, but their second season overall as the Athletes United Softball League, started only a year ago, as the women's sports have grown, it has been amazing to see the Carolina Blaze become the top team in the nation in softball, with only a standing of 4 wins and 2 losses. The Carolina Blaze are in third place in the league, though while it is a 6-team league, it is still an incredible feat for the softball team as they go on to try to be the best by the postseason. One of their biggest wins came against the Texas Volts, as they went on to win it 6-5 in a nail-biting win in the 9th inning, but it is not just about softball. Now we go to the World Cup. The U.S. men's national soccer team won their first ever first two games in the World Cup, and in a unprecedented win over Australia in a 2-0 shutout that shocked the world. The host nation not only has advanced to the best of 32, they have also won the hearts of many Americans across the nation. With Cameron Burgess scoring the first goal in the 11th minute and Alex Freeman scoring the second and last goal in the 43rd minute, the U.S. men's soccer team positioned themselves as a dominant force in the World Cup as the host nation and the most dominant team to look out for, even though they haven't ever been as successful as they are now. It's the first time that the team has won the first two games of the World Cup since 1930, which is a crazy statistic. I honestly had my doubts of this team because we've historically never been as good as we've wanted to be, but these two wins signify a change in the team and the momentum. This is Alistair Pullman, sports correspondent to Asheville FM, and I'll see you next week.
0: 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This next segment is courtesy of the Al Jazeera News Network and highlights what is going on in world politics, especially related to Iran and the U.S.
8: Our diplomatic editor, James Bays, and I'll preface this with saying that we've got some very new and important developments. James, it's going to be one of the very few times that I know something you don't yet know. Look, we're hearing from the Iranians, and I think to some extent we saw this coming. The Iranians say, and this is being reported by the Iranian news agency Mehr, that they're going to take action over what's happening in southern Lebanon. They see it, as you know, as the United States' responsibility to end Israeli military raids. And they say that because that hasn't happened, in response to that, Iran is going to close once again the Strait of Hormuz. So that's where we are. Let me look at the language. In view of America's blatant breach of promise and breach of contract regarding the failure to implement the very first paragraph of the Memorandum of Understanding, that's something you and I have talked about extensively. Back to this language from Mehr News. And in response to the ceaseless and continuous violation of the ceasefire by the Zionist regime in southern Lebanon and the merciless killing of hundreds of thousands of the oppressed people in this land, it is announced that the Strait of Hormuz will be closed to vessel traffic. So, James, I think we can't overstate how significant this is.
9: We can't. This is the ultimate leverage they have, and they proved it during the war. We'd all been talking about a potential nuclear weapon, but Iran showed it had a much more powerful economic weapon. We actually had reports over the last 24 hours that they might be doing this, and the Iranian government and spokesperson said it wasn't the case they were going to, but clearly they feel right now there is a memorandum of understanding. It has been agreed, but it's not being complied with, and you've got other dignitaries on the top of that hill. They feel this is a time of maximum leverage, and if they are going to close the Strait of Hormuz, it means they're using that weapon now. And remember what Donald Trump said at the G7 meeting just days ago before he signed the Memorandum of Understanding. In a moment, I think, of some honesty, he said, we were on the verge of economic collapse. We only had 4 weeks of global oil reserves. who wants bedlam? Those are the words of Donald Trump about where the economic situation of the world is. Iran knows at this moment that it can push back and try and stop that fighting that's taking place in southern Lebanon, that bombardment by Israel. Can, though, the US stop the Israelis? They've told the Israelis to stop, they've implemented another ceasefire, and it's not stopping. The Israeli military, I'm not going to use the word professional, they're professional at killing, we saw that in Gaza, but they are efficient, they have a chain of command. If Prime Minister Netanyahu said stop the bombardment, I have no doubt it would stop.
8: Well, Nour O'Day, our correspondent in Ramallah, reported that the Prime Minister said he doesn't consider himself or his country bound by the terms of this memorandum of understanding. Adding to what I was saying, the source on this closure of the Strait of Hormuz, it is Iran's top joint military command. So it's reported by the Iranian news agency Mehr, but this is a decision made by the country's top military command. Something else that is just crossing as we speak. The U.S. Vice President, J.D. Vance, has told Fox that he believes talks between the U.S. and Iran could start as early as Sunday. So he thinks they could happen, and they could be happening. We are Saturday today, so they could be happening tomorrow. It seems the U.S. and Iran moving in at this hour in very different directions.
9: And also some reports coming from some media that maybe there are Iranians there with Steve Witkoff and Jared Kushner. That's a line that came from

0: Al Jazeera's diplomatic editor, James Bass. Thank you very much for your snap explanation and analysis as these news lines are just coming into us here. We're reporting from central Switzerland, as James explained, because on the other side of that lake is where Iranians and Americans were expected to sit down for face-to-face talks to try and reach a final peace deal between them. But we are, as we speak, it feels like we are quite a distance away from that deal ever being hammered out. So going to Iran now, our correspondent Mohammed Val is there. Mohammed, just in the last few moments, we're hearing from the Iranian top military command that they've closed the Strait of Hormuz once again.
1: Well, that's right. I don't know if the translation is precise. If it is precise, they used the future tense. Will be closed. So we don't know whether that's a decision that is going to take effect from this moment, or it's a threat, for instance, that if something doesn't happen in the next couple of hours or tonight, for instance, or from now to tomorrow, we don't know what that future tense means, how long it will take for them to announce that now we have closed it. So there is this pressure, it's a measure of pressure, of course, on the Americans to force the Israelis to implement the first article of the Memorandum of Understanding. There has been a lot of anger being expressed yesterday and today about it, and the Iranians are very clear. Now it is very clear that they are linking Lebanon to the moving ahead with the negotiations. Of course, some of the news agencies here, at least one of them, has said that maybe a delegation is going, headed by the top negotiator, Mohammed Baqir Qalibaf, and Foreign Minister Abbas Araghchi, but that has not been confirmed. Now we have this other line that you have just mentioned, making the situation much more complicated, and we don't know which of the two roads is going to be taken, whether for more complications or whether the Iranians will finally agree to go to the talks. We know that the Pakistani Interior Minister is here on a visit to Iran, and the understanding is that he is trying to facilitate the situation. He's trying to convince the Iranians probably to go to the talks. Pakistan has been behind the push for peace, the push for this deal, and they don't like it to break down. So that's the situation now, and it's just probably a matter of hours to know if the closure of the Strait of Hormuz is confirmed or whether something else in the other direction will take place.
0: Mohammed, I've been asking you today and yesterday, is there any sign from the Iranians that they are going to show up here in Switzerland and begin these talks with the Americans? Let me flip that question. Is there any reason to believe that Iran will show up?
1: Well, it's conditional. Now, it's clearly conditioned on the condition that the terms of the agreement will be met. They have made it very clear since yesterday that there are 5 points that have to be dealt with from the outset. One of them, and the first and the most important, clearly, is the comprehensive ceasefire on all fronts, including South Lebanon. That point, which is the initial one, hasn't been implemented. And also they talked about the lifting of the American blockade. That's something that they're not showing some anger about, because the two sides, the Iranians and the Americans, are doing something in that regard. But also they mentioned sanctions, and they mentioned the unfreezing of assets, Iranian assets. Those 2 points are clearly raised here by Iran, and they want something to be done about them, a kind of announcement that the United States is starting to move on that situation, because they are included in the Memorandum of Understanding, and Iran thinks that it can't move ahead with the negotiations if the Americans haven't yet even initiated any implementation of any of those points except on the Strait of Hormuz.
2: 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And we will continue with Al Jazeera's coverage of the current U.S. and Iranian negotiations and conflict, courtesy of the Al Jazeera News Network.
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0: Day, 3 days after signing a memorandum of understanding on ending the war. There's been uncertainty about the status of the talks after Iran announced earlier that it was closing the Strait of Hormuz because of Israeli violations of the ceasefire in Lebanon. Vice President J.D. Vance is on his way now to Switzerland and has said he's hopeful they'll make progress on the nuclear issue and on Lebanon. An Iranian delegation led by the Speaker of Parliament has arrived in Switzerland too. Tehran says it's sending its negotiating team to Switzerland to ensure the U.S. adheres to the commitments in the Memorandum of Understanding. High-level delegations from Pakistan and Qatar are also taking part as mediators. The U.S. Vice President says diplomatic efforts must continue to ensure the ceasefire in Lebanon is implemented by both Israel and Hezbollah.
1: Marco and the entire team have been actively managing what's going on in Lebanon despite the headlines. Things are actually getting better there. Things have calmed down a little bit. It's going to be something we're just going to have to continuously manage to ensure that, you know, Israel and Lebanon are both safe and secure. That's fundamentally the goal of this, to make the whole region safe and secure. The big problem is that you have somebody will shoot and then somebody will respond, and you kind of have a chicken egg problem where you just got to stop the scene for long enough to get the ceasefire to hold. That's what we're going to try to do. We'll keep on working at it, but things have gotten better.
0: Let's bring in Al Jazeera's Roslyn Jordan in Washington, D.C. for us. Ross, so J.D. Vance on his way to Switzerland, sounding positive about the talks.
2: The vice president spoke very briefly to reporters who were traveling separately from him and his wife, the second lady, Usha Vance, on their way to Switzerland for talks expected to begin later on Sunday with the Iranian delegation. The vice president said that he expects that the U.S. will focus not just on putting on limits on Iran's nuclear ambitions, but also dealing with the ongoing efforts to stabilize the ceasefire in Lebanon, as we just heard him say on the tarmac at Andrews Air Force Base. The vice president also said he expected the Iranians will bring their own priorities to the table, and that he feels that there's going to be robust discussion. The vice president only said that he could only be there for a couple of days. He didn't specify why, but it is important to note that this would be the first of several engagements expected over the 60-day period that is covered by the Memorandum of Understanding, which was signed by the U.S. President Donald Trump in France last week.
0: Well, Roz, there was a great deal of uncertainty about whether these talks would go ahead after Iran's Revolutionary Guard announced that it had once again closed the Strait of Hormuz, saying that Israel's bombardment of southern Lebanon is a breach of the ceasefire. It's warned vessels not to approach the maritime passage, saying their security would be otherwise compromised. But the U.S. military disputed Iran's claims that it had closed the waterway, saying it is open, and that U.S. forces were monitoring the situation to ensure it remains that way. So, Roz, what have we heard from the Trump administration about the Strait of Hormuz following Iran's announcement that it was closed again?
2: Well, the U.S. President Donald Trump, who is at Camp David this weekend, did take to his social media platform Truth Social on Saturday and said that in response to reports that the Iranian government is contemplating imposing fees or tolls on commercial vessels that are transiting the Strait of Hormuz, despite the 60-day waiver period called for in the Memorandum of Understanding, the U.S. president said that there would be no charging by the Iranian government either during the 60-day ceasefire, as he put it, or after the 60-day period has expired, the period, of course, being at which there should be a final agreement between Iran and the U.S., ending the war that started on February 28th. Now, while the Memorandum of Understanding does not specify that the Iranians have the legal right to impose fees after the 60-day period, the Iranians certainly believe that they do have that right. But the U.S. president said if anyone's collecting any tolls after that period, it will be the U.S. government, doing so from countries, especially those in the region, that have come to count on it to reopen the Strait of Hormuz and to allow safe passage of their commercial vessels.
0: Ross, thank you very much for that. That's Al Jazeera's Roslyn Jordan reporting there from Washington, D.C. And here now is Mohammed Val in Tehran with more on what the Iranian government has been saying about the upcoming talks in Switzerland.
3: They said their delegation that is going to Geneva or Switzerland is not going there to negotiate or to start those technical talks that will take 60 days for the final phase of this peace process between Iran and the United States. Instead, they're going there to drive home the idea that Iran is not going to move forward in the implementation of the Memorandum of Understanding unless the Israelis abide by the agreement. And the Americans are bearing the responsibility for that. The Americans have to guarantee that the Israelis comply. And that's the purpose of this visit. So it's not a visit for the intended negotiations or expected negotiations for the final agreement. And the Iranians also are taking other measures. They have announced the closure of the Strait of Hormuz. And they said that they will continue to do that until the agreement is implemented. They are talking about the first article, which is a ceasefire in Lebanon, talking about four other articles, two of them related to the Strait of Hormuz itself and the American side of the implementation, and the other two are to do with the sanctions, the American sanctions, and also the unfreezing of Iranian assets abroad. So there is quite a lot of things the Iranians are doing and saying to make sure that now we are stuck at the first phase of this peace process, and that if the memorandum is not respected, particularly those 5 points, then there is no need. And there is no need for the two sides to go ahead.
0: Well, the success of the talks in Switzerland depends heavily on developments in Lebanon. Israel has been bombarding the south of Lebanon despite pressure from Washington to create space for diplomacy. Dozens of people have been killed in the past few days, taking the total number of Lebanese killed to more than 4,000 since March 2nd. Yet the Israeli military says it remains committed to the ceasefire agreement while acting against threats to its forces. Nour Odeh reports from Ramallah in the occupied West Bank.
4: Israeli media is reporting that the Israeli Prime Minister and his Minister of Defense have instructed the army to stay put in occupied Lebanese territory, but to halt fire, excluding the battles that continue to rage in that hill near Nabatiya, where Israeli soldiers were killed and injured over the past 48 hours. The battles in that strategic location are reportedly scheduled to continue on track. But Israel considers this an implementation of the ceasefire and says that unless Hezbollah fires at its occupying forces, it will not be attacking Lebanon. The situation in Lebanon has threatened to derail upcoming talks in Switzerland, and that is what is at stake, really. The divergence of positions between the U.S. that wants to see this ceasefire with Iran hold, to see negotiations succeed and move on to a final deal. Israel, that views that memorandum of understanding as a political disaster, doesn't want to leave the occupied territory in Lebanon. In the middle of all of that are upcoming elections in Israel. The Israeli Prime Minister having to balance between trying to stay alive politically and to keep that strategic alliance that Israel cannot gamble away with the United States. That is what will judge and what will control the measures that Israel takes in the coming hours and days. Nour Odeh, Al Jazeera, Ramallah, Palestine.
0: So talks now expected to begin on Sunday in Switzerland. Osama bin Javid is in Birkenstock with a look ahead to what we can expect when the talks take place. He's one of the very few journalists who was given access to the venue of the summit.
5: Strict security is in place here in Birkenstock, where possibly the most consequential meeting for the Middle East is about to take place. This place is owned by the Qatari government and has been previously home to a similar diplomatic meeting during the Ukraine war. I'm about to take you into the media center, where it is completely empty. There's very few media personnel who've been able to gain access. That is why this is such prime location for these meetings, because it is secluded and the entry to this place can be controlled quite effectively. This is the Iran-US 14 points that are going to be coming under discussion. What an extraordinary turn of events here on Saturday, as the entire situation was about to fall apart. Then we saw the Pakistani interior minister making his way to Tehran, the Qatari foreign minister and prime minister here in Bergenstock. Both sides, the mediators who've been crucial in bringing these sides together, have been able to bring it closer one more time. The biggest sticking point remains the first point of the Memorandum of Understanding, which stipulates that both sides need to abide by the agreement and respect each other's territorial integrity and sovereignty. That includes Lebanon, and that's where the Israeli attacks have continued, and that's why Iran has shut down the Strait of Hormuz. In terms of the delegates here, we know that Jared Kushner, President Trump's son-in-law, and Steve Witkoff, his special envoy, are both here. We're still waiting to get confirmation if J.D. Vance, the U.S. Vice President, is going to be here. The Qatari Foreign Minister is already here. He has been holding a number of important meetings. We're also hearing from the Pakistanis that they are also going to be arriving with high levels of engagement. And the Interior Minister is already part of this. We're hearing the Foreign Minister, who has actually traveled to Cairo for the Quad meeting between Pakistan, Egypt, Saudi Arabia, and Turkey. This is where the meeting is going to take place. Again, this is the press center, which is completely empty. We're expecting that there's going to be more press personnel who are going to be here when the actual event takes place. But now the entire focus is not on the next phase of implementing the 14 points, but it's actually coming back. Commitment for commitment, implementation, not just a signing ceremony. So it is going to be extremely crucial for these sides to come together in the presence of the mediators and be able to make this a successful mediated effort so that there could be peace between Iran and the United States and, by extension, the wider Middle East. Osama bin Javed, Al Jazeera at the Bergenstock Resort in Switzerland.
0: Well, let's discuss these latest developments with Ambassador Richard Schmier now. He's the former U.S. Ambassador to Oman and Deputy Assistant Secretary of State for Near Eastern Affairs. He's joining us from Delaware. Ambassador, good to have you with us again on Al Jazeera. So we now have confirmation that the U.S. Vice President is heading to Switzerland. The Iranians have also arrived, a high-level Pakistani delegation on its way. First of all, does it suggest that some progress may have already happened behind the scenes before the actual talks tomorrow, given the presence of all these folks?
6: Well, I certainly think that it's good news that all of the participants are continuing to make their way to Geneva, and that it is expected that tomorrow the negotiations will actually begin. And I think it was important that Vice President Vance, before leaving Washington, noted that obviously one of the critical issues that will be discussed tomorrow is the ceasefire in Lebanon. So I think that was an effort to provide some reassurance to the Iranians that we are working hard to ensure that that ceasefire takes hold.
7: 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Please check with individual venues for any cancellations or postponements. We've got Corey Stevenson Band with the Mad Dog Blues Band at Grey Eagle, Sailor Brothers Jamgrass at French Broad Brewery, Summerween PSK Karaoke at Fleetwoods, Alien Funk Academy at Asheville Music Hall in the One Stop, One Wheel Fireworks Show, Pivot, and Narcan Race Car at Static Age Records, Matt Smith's Well-Crafted Music Series at Highland Brewing Tap Room, Pleasantly Wild at the Orange Peel, Cody Bolden and the Roadhands with Chase and Cassandra Williams at the Double Crown, Old Time Jam at Jack of the Wood, Latin Night at One World Brewing West, Air Supplies at Explore Asheville Arena July 9th, and Beck is at Thomas Wolfe Auditorium October 28th. 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We will visit the Pyrenees, Paris, San Francisco, Buenos Aires, Indonesia, and Austin, Texas. You'll hear music from Lucius, the Limignanas, Junoir, Tough Tear, The Marlowe's, and Acid Dad. It's an all-music show with more worldwide psychedelic discoveries, including two regions of France, a look at 90s and contemporary San Francisco psych, and more from the new Fatoumata Diawara album, Massa. Sit back, relax, and let's get lucid. 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

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The Buncombe County Health Department offers syringe exchange, naloxone and overdose reversal kits and education, harm reduction supplies, linkage to community resources and medical care, testing and treatment for STI, testing and referrals for hepatitis A, B, C, and HIV vaccinations, including hepatitis A and B, and family planning services for all people. 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The show is Lucid Pilot. My name is Nathan D. Duval. We just wrapped up our first long set of music. We're going to have about four long sets for you today. Very exciting. There's been so many new albums that have dropped in springtime, and now we kick off into summer. We get a lot of those drips too for the incoming fall releases. There's usually a plethora of stuff that drops around September as school starts up and stuff like that. So this is another busy part of the year. Everyone's looking for that song of summer kind of thing. Speaking of summer and songs of summer, we are doing the Firecracker 5000, the annual look at the 4th of July. We do the 5000 greatest songs in the history of the world in about 2 hours. That's how we do it. We've been doing that for the last 6 years. We're going to do it again. My homie John Cebulski has been sending in some tunes. We've been getting emails from you, our wild constituents out there in Asheville. We know that you love the Firecracker 5000 and are, you know, sending in what you believe to be the greatest song of all time. So we'll get them there back to back, just all those greatest hits from, you know, Beethoven to Magic Fig. We've got it all. I can't wait to bring it to you. What did we last hear? We heard some brand new music from the Batoff Records label. They're based in London, and they have some of the best Mid-Eastern psych available. They bring you the Satellites. That's one of their probably the biggest bands on the label. And that was Taftir. Yeah, I need to look that. I don't know what that means, Taftir. I need to look that up. The album is Ad Laila Ba Ayara, and that was Ayara. I believe this album is going to drop sometime in August. I think that's the scoop. And we just got this first song. I think it's an EP. So there's going to be about 4 to 5 songs. And again, that was Ayara. I don't know what that means. I need to look that up. So as I get more into this album, we might get a pre-release. I'm not sure. We're slowly building a relationship there with Batov in London, and or Batov, I should say. Is it Batov? Batov Records. And we might get this thing ahead of time. I'm not sure. So we'll find out very soon. They call themselves a band that is influenced by King Gizzard and the Lizard Wizard, the Satellites, Karunga Ben. Balthus is another one that plays that kind of groove-oriented psych. Not too many. It's interesting. I love when people throw in King Gizzard and then they mention these kind of groove bands, because Karunga Ben and Balthus, in my humble opinion, are nothing like King Giz, because they don't have any like sharp edges. They tend to be very groove-oriented. In fact, that Karunga Ben show, was it like 2 years ago, last June? Was it was so much fun. It was a love show too. It was like a soul, kind of like a they play that kind of what is it, where are they from? I'm trying to remember where they're from. Not Bangladesh, I'll remember in a second, but they're Southeast, they got like a Southeast Asian groove, and it's very similar to Balthus, who does this Colombian kind of version, and it's very groove oriented and love oriented. So that's what I kind of put this Taftir band somewhere in there. Before that, you heard Junoir doing Marsh.
the Al Babai Dub remix. That's from the Dub Remixes and Instrumentals album. They took kind of a bunch of different songs from their repertoire and did this kind of dub, these dub versions, and it's so cool. Kurt Vile, you heard Red Room Dub. That's where we're getting the little W there from the album. Philadelphia's Been Good to Me. Kurt Vile is playing July 19th at the Orange Peel. From what I understand, there are very few tickets left. So if you've been kind of, you know, as we do in Asheville, a little slow on the, the hurry to buy, now is probably the time, because it's going to sell out pretty soon. It's only a few weeks away. And you know that one is going to be sold out for sure. Magic Fig, one of my favorite new bands. That was the song Walking Shoes from Valerian Tea. It's one of the coolest. I can't believe we've never had an album title of Valerian Tea. It's such a great idea. Valerian Root. Get yourself calm and grounded. Ina Showalter is the leader of the band. She's a Ukrainian singer who watched a lot of Soviet cartoons as a kid and was very influenced by that. You heard Brand New Limonianas doing Je Rentre Par Les Bois from the album Live at Beauburg. And this album is fantastic. We're going to be playing most of this. It's so cool. At the very top was Lucius. That was live. Dusty Trails from the Capitol, Minnesota Rotunda. Hope you enjoyed that.

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The show is Lucid Pilot. My name is Nathan D. Duvall. We wrapped up a long set of music there, and we're coming up here on the 1 o'clock hour. So what we're going to do is play a short tune here, and then we'll catch you on the flip side with the run back of all this amazing music that you heard. Get your pens, get your phones ready to take down all the exciting notes. 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

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Yes, this is Asheville FM. My name is Nathan D. Duvall, and the show is Lucid Pilot. We do a lot of international psych here, along with a focus on international female performers you may not know, and bands you may not have heard of, as you comb the bends of your digital devices. I hope you're out there buying records, checking out all the great, we got so many different places to check out music here, and I hope you're out there buying some records, buying some physical, tactile material. You heard ISTA. What does that mean? It means In Sound to All. This is a combo of Oliver Hart and Rex Costello. They're LA transplants who have moved to Brooklyn. Go figure that. That's pretty cool. They went from west to east. I did that myself. Pretty cool. And they have found a new home there, and they've got this kind of collective going on, and that's why they're calling themselves, you know, In Sound to All. It's a group thing, groupthink. That was the song Sea of Stars that you heard at the right before the 1 o'clock hour, Sea of Stars. And they, from what I understand, they're not touring at the moment. There's not a big plan. So I'm hoping that kind of happens a lot with those collectives, because everyone's so busy with so many different projects. Sometimes it's tough to put a tour together. So I hope they do, because the album, from beginning to end, we're playing every single song. It's so good and so weird and super psychedelic. That's why we played it right after some Acid Dad. Gotta love that name, Acid Dad. That was a song, Djembe, from Take It From The Dead. And I don't think they're talking about the Grateful Dead. They played this really cool thing called the Levitation Sessions out of Austin, Texas, somewhere around 2021. And I need to learn more. Austin has the big international psych convention, and convention. They have all these great psych bands from all around the world, and it's really the only one that I know of that's this weird. I mean, it's super psychedelic, and people that play hard edge, psychedelic, different languages, you name it, not just jam band stuff. And I don't really consider that super psychedelic half the time. So it's the super weirdos. And yeah, they played something called the Levitation Sessions, and that's part of this. And then a bunch of other things they did come from that. So there's all these other bands that contributed to it. In fact, the Limignanas did also, and La Femme. So I'll be playing some more from that. Yeah, what else did we hear? We heard brand new The Marlowes. They are out of Indonesia. That was from the album D Hotel Malibu. The song is Through the Changes. And wow, they are so cool. They're very similar to the Panturas, which I've been playing here in Nusantara Beat, which is they're based in Amsterdam. And there's this whole Indonesian movement going on right now. It's so exciting. So I'm really happy for them. Their first two albums, from what I understand, were more contemporary, which I was kind of surprised. I haven't heard them, so I'm gonna check them out. This was very soul psych rooted, and I guess what they were saying is this is more traditional to their original sound. So I can't wait to listen to the freak out material that came before this. But we're gonna be playing almost this entire album. It's insane. D Hotel Malibu apparently is a state of mind. You heard Mad Iris. That was Daisy, Don't Take My Baby, from the self-titled album. They're out of Toronto on the Butta Bing Records label. Gotta love that. The very top was Twisted Teens doing Peekaboo Hand from Blame the Clown. Let's play some brand new Fatu Mata Diawara. This is Cheba from the album Masa. 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Show's Lucid Pilot.

0: boludo, qué lindo. 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

You are listening to Asheville FM. The show is Lucid Pilot. My name is Nathan D. Duvall. We just wrapped up our third long set of music. Hope you enjoyed that. That was rad. What did we hear? The last song we heard, I've not heard in a long time. And I know it's one of those classics. That was the Brian Jonestown Massacre doing Straight Up and Down. We played that from the big collection, Tepid Peppermint Wonderland, a retrospective. Man, I hope that Anton and the crew comes back here soon. I think it's been a while. Haven't seen them in a while. Was it 2020? I think 2022 was the last time I saw them. So I hope they come back. Most of the station was there. I mean, I remember seeing like, you know, 8 or 10 of us from Asheville FM there at that show, which I don't know. Sometimes I haven't seen like that many DJs at a show in a long time. I think it's happened here and there. And it was just cool. It's just to see so many of us that just love that band. And yes, I haven't heard that in a long time, so I played that. I know it's kind of a super hit, the classic hit. I played it next to Hypnotic Floor, which is a fairly brand new band. They've been around for about a year or two. They are based in Vienna. I've been playing pretty much this whole album. I think I've got maybe a couple more songs left. That was The Miller's Wife from the Friendly Moss Forest Creatures Lived Happily in Perpetual Twilight. The Friendly Moss Creatures. You gotta love that. Yeah, the album cover is a complete Dolly cover. Everything's melting. You're like, what is happening? You guys are super weird. And what was before that? We heard some Slark Moan. I haven't played Slark Moan in a long time. Slark is based in based in Nashville, and then they moved to New York City, and I haven't heard from them in a while, so I don't know what's going on. I need to check in with Slark and see what's the deal. Slark is one of the go-to pedal steel and straight-up guitarists for many different bands. I think they play for SG Goodman most commonly, but Slark is definitely one of those hired hands that you go to for absolute professionalism. And Slark's had a couple, you know, I think two releases now, or maybe three, one EP and two full length. So we got to find out what's going on. That was my favorite song from them, called Neurotic and Tragic Antihero. The album is Superstition for the Consumer Romantic. You gotta love that. Slark is so good. There's some great footage of Slark playing on a rooftop in New York City, and it's just hilarious, just going for it. So cool to see. You heard brand new Mel Muniz doing Amanece. That is live from Serenata para Construir un Refugio. That title of the album generally translates to Serenade to Build a Shelter. And it's such a, if you can go on to YouTube, you can see the video. It's a straight video of about 25 minutes long of this entire EP, and it's all live. And Mel is just absolutely beautiful, a very sophisticated way she uses ink on her body, and a sophisticated dresser. And you would love it. She's total Ashevillian. I hope that she comes here sometime soon, because the rooftop that they recorded at looks like something that's right here in Asheville, the brick and the ivy and the cool lights and everything. It's just total Asheville. Speaking of Asheville and coming to Asheville, Sonido Gallo Negro is playing here on Friday at Grey Eagle. Boca Negra was the song. Black as Belza is the album that you heard this song from, Boca Negra. They're playing. I hope I can get there and see you. At the very top was Fatu Mata Diawara doing Cheba from Masa. This is a brand new album, and it's got a lot of personal, I guess it's her most personal work, about hypocrisy, faith, motherhood, her Malayan heritage, and her, you know, usual insane guitar work. Super cool. All right, let's play some brand new music from Hillary Woods. This is Taper from Night Crew. 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

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That's Slay the Mic every Saturday at 5 p.m. You are listening to Asheville FM. The show is Lucid Pilot. My name is Nathan D. Duvall. We just wrapped up our last set of music with Henge doing Nam's theme from Exocosm, Witch doing Machorizo from Sogolo, Mean doing Mirror from the album Mean, that's M-I-I-E-N. The Panturas out of Indonesia doing Jimat featuring Dewel Sumbang, the album Galura Tropicalia. Alvarius B doing Mako or Mako, the album Malarial Dream. And at the very top, brand new Hilary Woods doing Taper from Night Crew. Coming up next is DJ Robert and his show, That's So Last Century. I want to thank you very much for being my friend. I'll see you next week on Lucid Pilot.

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Good afternoon, everybody. Welcome. You have arrived at That's So Last Century. I'm Robert, and you're hearing 20th Century Man by the Kinks in the background, because that's a description of me, you see. I want to thank Nathan D. Duvall for once again giving us a great Lucid Pilot show just now. His taste in music is amazing. Oh, and welcome to summer. Summer began Sunday at 4:24 a.m., about an hour before it started getting light. Summer is my second favorite season after spring. Yeah, I love spring. And you know, it's odd. I have as many friends who don't like summer as I have friends that do. Nevertheless, my theme for today's show is songs celebrating summer. But first, you know, I have to commemorate that this is the 93rd episode of That's So Last Century. And sadly, there are no songs with 93 in the title. Don't worry, I'll pull out my trusty substitute, songs that peaked at number 93 on the Billboard Hot 100 chart. There are plenty to choose from, really, but I've picked two, starting with one called Stealin' on Asheville FM.

That was famed producer, composer, electronic music pioneer, and multi-instrumentalist Todd Rundgren, native of Philadelphia, and from the highly regarded and influential 1972 album Something Anything, it was Couldn't I Just Tell You. Before that was London, England band Uriah Heep. From their sixth album, 1973, Sweet Freedom, we heard Stealin'. Behind me is Madonna, yes, Madonna, from her seventh album in 1998, Ray of Light. The track is Nothing Really Matters. What do those three songs have in common? They all entered the Billboard Hot 100 chart and stalled at number 93. I played them to mark this, the 93rd episode of That's So Last Century. 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Okay, as I announced at the beginning of the show, today I'm celebrating summer. And you can be assured that I've got plenty of songs about that season of swimming, picnics, and camping. The first one is appropriately titled, Here Comes the Summer on That's So Last Century.

originating from the George Gershwin opera Porgy and Bess. That's acclaimed jazz singer Billie Holiday doing Summertime, a number 12 hit on the pop charts in 1936, 90 years ago, and still sounding fresh today. That tune has been covered by so many artists. I guess if I had to name my favorite version, it would be a toss-up between Janis Joplin and Iggy Pop, who incorporated the lyrics into his tune, Girls. Before Billie Holiday's Summertime, it was Summer Jammin' by Kingston, Jamaica band Inner Circle from their 1994 Reggae Dancer album, their 13th. And we kicked off the summer song celebration with Irish punk rockers The Undertones doing Here Comes the Summer from their 1979 debut and self-titled album. The background music is called Theme from Summer of 42, which was a coming-of-age movie in 1971 starring Jennifer O'Neill and Jerry Hauser. This version is the 1971 single by pianist and Pops conductor Peter Nero and a number 21 hit on the charts. 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Continuing with my celebration of summer, this one is about what the singer did last summer, called Summer Wasting.

That, of course, is Old Blue Eyes, New Jerseyan Frank Sinatra, and Summer Wind, a number 25 hit on the charts in 1966, taken from his comeback album Strangers in the Night. Before that was an 80s psychedelic rock band from San Francisco, the Ophelias, doing Midsummer Night's Scene from their third album, Oriental Head. And the quick set commenced with Scottish indie pop band Belle and Sebastian, who are named after a short story, doing Summer Wasting from their third album, The Boy with the Arab Strap. And of course, the music in the background is themed as always, namely Summer 68, an early track from Pink Floyd, taken from their fifth album, Atom Heart Mother, released in October of 1970. Yeah, it's officially summer now, so I'm celebrating with as many summer-themed songs as I can cram into this one-hour show called That's So Last Century. 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The next summer song has crazy lyrics that to me sound like an acid trip, but it's Patti Smith, so it's called Summer Cannibals on 103.3 Asheville FM.

Well, that's the ideal anyways that I always strive for, you know. Summer means fun. At least it does for the Beach Boys. Maybe because they're in California, I don't know. That's a song from their seventh album in 1964, The Little Old Lady from Pasadena. Before that was Dodgy doing Staying Out for the Summer, which was a hit in their native England in 1994. That's found on Dodgy's second album, Homegrown. And we started with Patti Smith and Summer Cannibals from her sixth album in 1994, Gone Again. Gone Again is a reference to the many friends and peers that died preceding the album's recording, including her husband Fred Sonic Smith, her brother Todd, photographer Robert Mapplethorpe, her band's pianist Richard Soule, and Kurt Cobain. And in the background is Barry Manilow with the short title track of his 16th album in 1996, an unabashedly nostalgic look at summer called Summer of 78. The Infinite Fretboard is a deep dive into incredible guitar playing and the limitless sound of fretted instruments from around the world. Free form and genre bending, the show travels through rock, jazz, fusion, folk, bluegrass, prog, blues, classical, and beyond. Whether it's guitar, mandolin, bass, or something more unexpected, every episode highlights expressive, creative, and virtuosic playing, featuring iconic masters alongside new artists who are redefining what's possible on the fretboard. Join Jeff every Monday morning from 11 until noon for The Infinite Fretboard. All right, the next one for my celebration of summer on That's So Last Century is called Summer Daze. And just to be clear, that's D-A-Z-E, Summer Daze. It could happen.

I know it's really hard to believe, but that was not the Beach Boys that you heard a minute ago. Instead, it was an LA vocal duo called the Ripcords, and a track from their second album, 1964's Three Window Coupe. At 1 minute 25 seconds, it was Summer USA. Before that was punk band Husker Du and Celebrated Summer from their third album, New Day Rising. Great album, by the way. Released in 1985. The set began with Summer Days by Luscious Jackson from Electric Honey, their third album out in 1999. In the background is, well, I don't need to tell you, except that I'm required to. Bryan Adams and Summer of 69, his big hit back in 1984 and endlessly played on commercial radio stations ever since, right? But that completes the Summer Years songs, having previously played Summer of 78, Summer 68, and Theme from Summer of 42. You're welcome. Well, the show is almost over, and it's soon time to turn the controls over to Jess and Jen in Studio A for their compelling show, The People's Radio Hour, and you, my people, are encouraged to attend. So in the next, 6.5 minutes, I think, I'll present a mashup of three well-known summer songs, because I'm celebrating the start of summer, which was early Sunday morning. The first one's a cover of Summer Breeze on That's So Last Century.

Okay, time's up for me and my show, That's So Last Century. We are hearing the classic Summer Nights, sung by John Travolta and Olivia Newton-John from the Grease movie soundtrack back in 1978. And that was Mungo Jerry, a one-hit wonder in 1970 with In the Summertime and a number three hit. And we began with goth metal band Type O Negative, and from their third album Bloody Kisses in 1985, it was the cover of Seals and Crofts' Summer Breeze. Now, it could be argued that they did it as a joke, but the reality is they rewrote the lyrics and retitled it Summer Girl, but Seals and Crofts nixed it, saying it was in bad taste. So they had to re-record it with the original lyrics. I'm Robert, and I want to thank you for listening. Don't go anywhere. Jess and Jen are ready and waiting with the People's Radio Hour. I'll be back next week, and wow, it'll be July. Until then, please be kind to others, be kind to yourself, and keep on enjoying summer. See ya.

0: 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Thank you so much to Robert for that wonderful tribute to our show. I am so touched and delighted and fired up. That was super inspiring and perfect, basically perfect. I got to listen to the whole hour and no notes. So thank you, Robert. What a great show, neighbor. 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Tonight, Wednesday, Sean Mullins is playing with Cat Ridgway at Grey Eagle Music Hall. The Basement is going on at the One Stop, Latin Night Wednesday at One World Brewing West, and downtown it's Grass Underground. Toadies with Local H and Vandaliers at the Orange Peel. Old Time Jam at Jack of the Wood. Sid Jerdan and Jesse and the Jinx at the Double Crown. And a birthday tribute to Stevie Wonder at Potential New Boyfriend. Stay tuned. In the next hour, we will be playing a Stevie Wonder song. I didn't even know it was his birthday. Just magic that way. Tomorrow, Thursday, May 14th, Jane Kramer and Hannah Kemener with Jackson Delaney at the Grey Eagle Patio Stage. The Steppers are playing at the One Stop. Feng Shui at One World Brewing downtown, and at One World Brewing West, it's Fee Fi Fo Fish. Micah Mirror and Ton of a Bitch and Burning Itches are all at Fleetwood's. Primal Static, Safety Coffin, and A La Prima are at Static Age Records. An evening with Lucinda Williams and her band is going on at the Orange Peel. There's a bluegrass jam with Darren Nicholson and Sean Lane at Jack of the Wood. 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Reggie Watts with Chess Club at Sierra Nevada Amphitheater. On Friday, May 15th, Christina Vane is playing at the Grey Eagle Music Hall. Brock Butler and Bailey Horsley are playing night one at the One Stop on the early side, and later it will be Orca. Kanan Cox is at Asheville Music Hall. Wilson Morris is at One World Brewing downtown, and West is featuring Marcel Anton. Suffering Fools, Nordmo and the Rodeo, and the 402010s are at Fleetwood's. Charlie Passo, Strumbrush, and Idle Country are at Static Age Records. 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Ben Ballmer and Stephen Carolyn with Pat Byrne at Jack of the Wood. Sit a Spell with Clark Williams at Ginger's Revenge Riverside Tasting Room. Tuck It Up Buttercup Drag and Dancing at Banks Avenue. 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And Mayday AVL Festival Day 1 at Sly Grog. Mm-hmm. 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
0: And I am Jess gotten a local artist, community activist, community organizer, community weaver, community nerd, and co-host of People's Radio Hour.
1: I always struggle with, what do I want to say I am doing?
0: I don't know. I've had an identity crisis my entire life, so I'm just living it.
1: Yeah.
0: This is why it's different every time.
1: Yes, yeah.
0: Because every time I'm like, what else do I do?
1: Who am I this week?
0: How do I identify myself right now?
1: Ooh, today I identify myself as a very unhappy, very enraged, concerned citizen of Asheville.
0: Well, I can't imagine why that would be, Jen. It seems like everything is just going totally smoothly in our world.
1: Oh, yes. Yeah, so smoothly. You know, many of you probably know what happened at city council last night in Asheville.
0: I think a lot of people actually do not know.
1: Well, that's why we came on today to talk about
0: this. That's right. I want people to know, Jen and I were going to take a well-deserved rest day today and let you listen to the Tool Library episode again. But Jen was too mad.
1: I am. I said, absolutely not. I need to get on the radio. I need to tell the people what I'm feeling because I was not allowed to speak last night at city council and I am upset.
0: Yeah. Well, and also I need to know what happened because I have been following this development and with great interest. Some listeners may know, regular listeners may know about me, that I'm a former librarian. Mm-hmm. And so something that's very dear and precious to me is the idea that we deserve to have some amount of privacy, specifically from the state, but also from each other to a certain degree.
1: Yeah.
0: And so that's what city council was voting on last night. Can we get some background?
1: Yeah, let's back it up a little bit. I only became aware of this situation when Asheville Blade published a story about this last month. City council was buried this item in the consent agenda, which means there wasn't going to be any debate or conversation about it in the public. And what it was accepting a $1.1 million grant from the government, from the federal government, proffered by Chuck Edwards. And what that grant was for was to expand our surveillance system, the Flock system, which is cameras that can just read license plates. They can read your face. You know, they have the facial recognition features and it's connected to like all of your data that is stored in any kind of cloud. And so all people have to do who have access to these systems is watch the camera, do some, you know, magic work on the keyboard and pull up all this information. I'm doing my little fingers on the
0: clackety,
1: keyboard.
0: Clackety, clackety,
1: clackety. I don't know what the stuff is, but they use their magic on the keyboard and they pull up all this information about you. Using these surveillance systems, they can find out your medical records, your personal history, your date of birth, everything about you can be accessed through
0: everything
1: these systems.
0: On public record.
1: Yes.
0: Which is a lot these days.
1: So, yeah. So we showed up in force. I first found out about it at Nerd Night Asheville last month when Colonel Panic did a presentation about it, showed how it's super easy to hack into these systems, how people are misusing access to these cameras to spy on people, to track
0: like
1: their
0: law
1: partners.
0: Enforcement officers.
1: Law
0: Let's
1: enforcement,
0: be really
1: yes.
0: clear. People who have authorization to use this for official purposes are using it to stalk their girlfriends.
1: Yes.
0: Or their ex-girlfriends.
1: Yeah. And their partners and
0: Random people that they are interested in, not for professional reasons.
1: Exactly. Yeah. And we all know how high the, domestic violence rates are in that particular occupation.
0: Mm-hmm.
1: So that's, you know, very unsafe, crazy. Like, what are we doing? And so we all showed up in force at city council last month in April. I don't remember the date right now, 14th maybe. And so many people showed up that city council was like, oh gosh, people found out about it. Oh no. And so they decided to not have a vote on it after all and took it off the agenda.
0: Now, what I heard that they said was they were going to wait until after they had their budget meeting behind closed doors.
1: Yes.
0: That's not a public meeting.
1: Right. And they also wanted to get some more information. So they had a sales pitch basically from the vendor Axon. They've decided, oh, people didn't like Flock, so we're going to go to Axon instead.
0: Mm-hmm.
1: Like, we don't care which surveillance company brand you're using. We don't want it. Oh, anyways. So they're like, oh, well, let's just find out. People just don't know what it is. So we'll just have this information session with APD and Axon. Who told them, oh, no, it's great. Like,
0: no, we love this.
1: Yeah,
0: it's fine.
1: Civil rights won't be violated. We would never misuse technology, you know, that kind of thing. And Anyway, so they did that.
0: Well, I think it's important to note that the official line was basically like, we're going to wait for this vote until after we have our budget meeting. Mm-hmm. And then people found out like, oh, the budget meeting is them meeting with the these vendors yes. of this thing that we're here to, that we came to speak out about. And the public is not invited to that meeting. There's no public input at that meeting. So they basically, you know, if you're thinking like, okay, there should be sort of like equal time for the people you represent mm-hmm. and the people who are trying to sell you on this technology to surveil the people that you represent,
1: right,
0: which might harm them. And instead, they made sure that there was no opportunity in that moment. So they mm-hmm. they had a full report from one side.
1: Yes, and nothing from the other side.
0: Right. So then they scheduled this vote for the meeting last night.
1: Mm-hmm. They did. And they scheduled it for very late into the meeting. We were there about 6 hours, 5 or 6 hours before they even started talking about this this proposal.
0: How many people would you say showed up to speak about this? Like last month and this month?
1: Last month, gosh, we were packed in there. It was there had to be at least 40 people signed up to speak whenever I got there.
0: Last month.
1: And then this month, holy smokes. When there were so many people inside the building that the city hall chamber, the city council chamber was full. The overflow room was full. They weren't letting anybody else into the building by 5:15 when I got there. And there were at least probably 24 of us sitting outside waiting to go in. And when one person would come out, they'd let another person in.
0: Wow.
1: And so I didn't even get into the building until about 8:00.
0: What time does the meeting start?
1: 5:00.
0: Wow.
1: Yeah. Okay. Yeah. And so then they had this presentation by APD, the interim chief. I don't know what her name was, something Steph. But she gave this presentation that enraged me because it was all fear-mongering, basically. Mm-hmm. And like, all of these things happen, and she kept saying at housing communities, and the things that she was saying, she was talking about our public housing communities.
0: Right.
1: Right. So she was talking about the need for more surveillance of these communities, because in 2018, when this 12-year-old boy was tragically murdered, all of the residents that saw it or were there wouldn't talk to APD. Well, of course they're not going to talk to APD. And she's like, well, if we had these surveillance systems, it wouldn't matter if they wanted to talk to us or not, because we would have the video information. And then just kept on telling stories like that to like pull at the heartstrings of people who are gullible and be like, oh, no, yes, please, Big Brother, save us from these tragedies. You know, like, what? No. Sorry, y'all, for yelling. I'm so mad. And it was just so much of that. And it was so much of like, you know, we would never misuse this technology to surveil on people who, you know, don't need it. This is just for, it's not going to be surveilling people with no cause. We wouldn't do that. It would just be for cause. We won't share this information with the federal government or with other, you know, mm-hmm. Organizations or whatever. And so Kim Roney pointed out that in North Carolina, we can choose not to share it voluntarily, but if the federal government or the state government asks for this information from our surveillance systems, we have to give it to them, period. Mm-hmm. Like, there's no option around that. So they just straight out lied when they said that we don't have to do it. And then there were so many people that once we got to the public comment period, the presentations and the way that it was organized by all of the people behind the scenes organizing, people showing up last night, there was people speaking on different aspects of this thing, mm-hmm. right? Like, we had somebody who works in technology. She's a friend of mine, and she basically hacks into AI systems to find out what the vulnerabilities are and things like that. And so she went through a whole 10-minute presentation about how vulnerable these systems are and that we don't actually get to keep our information. Axon reserves the right to all of that information in our data. And then we also had a person who was a Harvard Law attorney, mm-hmm. graduated from Harvard Law. And I absolutely loved her. She is my new spirit animal. I want to be her. She was up there and she just like railed for 10 minutes. And was talking about how these contracts are not negotiable, no matter what, you know, kind of power the city of Asheville might have against these 30, you know, billion dollar corporations and the federal government. And she was like looking at Brad and she's like, Brad, you are not going to be able to negotiate your way out of this, no matter what you say. And I just loved that. I loved seeing him squirm. It was just delicious.
0: Well, I think some other things that are really important to point out about what was voted on. And let's just say right now, they voted to pass it. All except for Kim Roney,
1: of course,
0: who voted against. Mm-hmm. And she has on her Instagram a really excellent slideshow that she put together because she did her due diligence and reached out to the ACLU and reached out to the Electronic Frontier Foundation, an organization, ACLU, who's interested in our civil rights, Electronic Frontier Foundation, who's interested in how those civil rights are impacted by technology.
1: Yep.
0: And there's some really great information there. I highly recommend checking that out. But some things to note is that what they voted on was just to let the city manager make any kind of deal that they want to make.
1: Yep.
0: With these companies.
1: There's not even a contract available.
0: There's not a contract.
1: Yet.
0: We don't know what the terms are that are being agreed to. Mm-hmm. We don't know what the terms are of the software that they're going to be using.
1: Yep.
0: We don't, there's no, it's already been rubber stamped. They can do whatever they want. Yep. The city manager has free rein to make any kind of deals. Mm-hmm. So whatever has been presented at city council to make people sit down and be quiet about this, it's not... That's not the final terms that have been agreed to. So we can't know.
1: Yep.
0: And also one of the things I thought was really chilling and also interesting from the Electronic Frontier Foundation information is that once you sort of agree to these things, changes to the terms can become just an administrative task, not something that is going to come before the public to let us know, you know, and let us decide how much surveillance do we want to have in our community.
1: Mm-hmm.
0: So I read a story recently about another community that has one of these systems, and they set up microphones for the purpose of detecting gunshots, right? Like that they needed, I don't know, whatever. Yeah. Well, behind the scenes, there was a software update, and part of that software update was now it could not only detect, it wasn't just designed to detect gunshots, now it would also detect human voices in order to analyze it for sounds of distress.
1: Oh my gosh.
0: What that means is if it's analyzing for sounds of distress, that doesn't just mean like, oh, it's okay because it's not going to do anything unless someone's screaming in pain or something. No, it's going to be listening and logging and analyzing using AI every single word that is said that it can pick up.
1: Wow.
0: So people who live in that community cannot have private conversations within range of those microphones because they're going to be picked up. And no matter how much the government says, don't worry, this is like the classic case of, well, if you don't have anything to hide, you don't have to worry about it.
1: Mm-mm.
0: You know what? We all have something to hide. It's our humanity.
1: Yes.
0: It's not okay, especially when we have a federal government that is making executive decisions about what kinds of political opinions are domestic terrorism.
1: Yes.
0: And charging people for protests they don't like and convicting them of domestic terrorism when they have literature that the government doesn't like. Then they are nearby a protest that the government doesn't like. This is happening. This is a real thing. And now we're setting up a system in our town that will make it easier for data to be collected about who is doing organizing, where are they doing it, what are they saying, where do they live, what are their medical records, what are their bank records, what are they spending money on, who is in their network, who is in their family, what are their weak points. I mean, there are so many things we're setting up here that... You might think like, oh, well, you know, I'm just like a normal person and I go to my job. Why should I have to worry about this? But you should worry about this because it's a creep of power into your privacy, into your everyday life. And we've been socialized over the last 20 years to think that privacy is over. It doesn't really matter. Oh, everything about me is already online anyway. Why do I care? just click yes on all the terms of service of everything without reading it, because I just want to use the software. What's the big deal?
1: Mm-hmm.
0: And we're starting to see what the big deal is. The big deal is you can be prosecuted for getting health care in this country.
1: For having zines, too.
0: You can be prosecuted for these things, and they will find this information based on your social media profiles and now based on these plate readers that are in your community that you cannot escape.
1: You cannot escape. And so all of that, I feel like, oh my gosh. And just real quick, I know we have somebody going to be joining us.
0: Yes. Well, somebody called, and hopefully they will call back.
1: Okay.
0: But call back when we're playing music. But only call back if we've made an arrangement. Unfortunately, this is not necessarily a call-in show. We're going to have a prearranged guest calling in this afternoon. But we are talking about maybe having an episode mm-hmm. soon where we can have people call in and just, you know, talk about how do you feel about things.
1: Yeah.
0: But that requires a little bit more preparation than we've got on hand.
1: Yeah.
0: Today.
1: We decided to do this literally an hour before. So I was going to say, in regards to like the updates and stuff, in other examples of Axon contracts, they reserve the right to expand the service, or the system, without coming back to city council for approval.
0: Mm-hmm.
1: That's in the contracts.
0: Mm-hmm.
1: So they're not going to come back and say, oh, we decided to update these things. They can do what they want. Mm-hmm. Once the city manager signs that contract, it's done.
0: Yeah.
1: Like,
0: yeah, we don't have a say.
1: Mm-mm.
0: And that doesn't sound like democracy to me.
1: It does not sound like democracy. No.
0: No. All right, let's take a musical break. And when we come back, we will talk some more. That sounds like a good time. Right now, let's start with, this is kind of obvious, but I had to do it. This is Rockwell. Somebody's watching me here on People's Radio Hour on Asheville FM.

0: That was Stevie Wonder with Big Brother, following up Maxwell with, I mean, sorry, Rockwell, different artist, Rockwell with I Always Feel Like Somebody's Watching Me, which is how I'm starting to feel. 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I want to remind you that the views and opinions expressed on this show are not necessarily the opinions of Asheville FM, its board of directors, or program sponsors. And today we're talking about what the heck happened at last night's city council meeting, because it was kind of cuckoo bananas. So we've got a couple of guests on. We've got Haven on the phone, and we've got Sarah in the studio. They were both at City Hall to speak last night. And we'd love to hear about what that experience was like for you. Haven, do you want to tell us about what went down?
1: Yeah, sure. Can everyone hear me okay?
0: Yeah, you sound great.
1: Great. I heard about it a month ago when they initially pushed back the decision. I messaged some friends. We planned how we could, got there at 5. I didn't have childcare for my kids, so they came along with me, and when we got there at 5, it was already full up. Whole room was full. They weren't letting any more people in, so we were outside for, I think, 2 hours before mm-hmm. we got inside, and then we were in the overflow room mm-hmm. for at least another hour and a half before I personally got into the actual city council chambers. Our agenda item was pushed all the way to the end of the meeting, and we were stacked in there with another very important and very, meaningful issue with the attempted development and gentrification in the Shiloh community, which that community got a big win, and a lot of us were there, with them together, and people were there for both issues, and so that felt like a good bit of momentum for us. Kept us going till 10:30 when mm-hmm. we were finally allowed to speak. So, mm-hmm. And people had been there since 4:30, so it was 6 hours of waiting before anyone got to talk. And what the police chief said has been covered pretty well already, but I just want to add that a lot of what she said was not any examples of how they could prevent crime, but rather of how they could maybe catch people more quickly. And the only example they gave of preventing crime was purely hypothetical, mm-hmm. Despite these resources being deployed throughout the country. They couldn't come up with a single real story about actually preventing crime. Mm-hmm. And people pointed out things like that and way more in a lot of really beautiful and well-spoken and eloquent discussions of the facts. People pulled up Axon's actual investor playbook that they give up to people who they want to advertise to.
0: The perspective.
1: Pull up information from them showing about how they do plan to increase prices on all customers intentionally, and they make sure that all of their contracts require that. People spoke angrily. People spoke calmly, people made jokes, people brought slideshows, there's a whole variety. I believe 20-ish people got to talk, 21, and before they cut us off and said that no one else could speak, I didn't get my turn. My kid had to tap out early. They wanted to stay, but, it was way too late. when we finished, when they made us stop speaking, Kim Roney was supposed to give a presentation on why she opposes this. And she did oppose this, and she did her best, and we appreciated her support. But it was definitely alone. And everyone stood up together. We made a lot of noise, which if you go and check out the recording from the YouTube channel, you can hear pretty clearly. And while we were demanding that our voices be heard, demanding that they listen to their constituents, to the people, rather than the businesses and the police force. They made the vote then, while the whole room was screaming. It was a wild feeling. 6-1. It just, you know, all those people talking, all the facts and data they were presented with about how this will not only harm marginalized communities, but everyone, how this will not just track criminals, but track everyone. This is a company that just does data mining in the most vast way possible. And despite all that, they didn't change their minds. They had made up their minds ahead of time. They couldn't. I noticed almost none of the city council members or mayor would look up at the room, would make eye contact with anyone after they voted. It was galvanizing, though. I think the energy in the room, the amount of coordination, collaboration, people from different groups and backgrounds. There were, you know, priests and anarchists and young people who was their first time there, and old people who have been doing it for years, and people with big fancy law degrees and people with no degrees at all. The amount of coalition building we're already able to do, I don't think this is the end of a fight. I think this is another step towards building coalition and working together. Like, this stuff isn't built yet. And I think sharing this with as many people as possible, sharing what we can, this is definitely going to affect elections in Asheville, and can maybe affect a lot more, too. Yeah, that's my takeaway.
0: Haven, thank you for bringing the hope into it and the, you know, I think it can feel so frustrating and disheartening when, you know, our elected officials, the people that we're hoping will represent us, don't listen to us. And I really love your takeaway that actually, though, we all showed up together and across so many different, you know, identities.
2: Yeah.
0: I really thank you for that.
2: Can I also say,
1: go
2: ahead. I'm sorry. I didn't mean to cut you off, Haven. What'd you say?
1: Oh, I'm sorry if I interrupted. I was just saying they couldn't contain us and they couldn't silence us, and they still won't.
2: That's right. And I just, what I wanted to say is your child was the highlight of the night. Oh my goodness. when they were trolling APD when she was up there. Your child was just going, Spider-Man, da-da-da-da-da-da-da. Just kept on going. It was so good.
0: The kids are the best.
1: Yeah, they love Spider-Man and they have no love for the cops.
2: Yeah, they even said, stop cops. Excellent parenting, Haven. Excellent.
0: I love it.
3: We approve.
1: I'm real proud of them.
2: Yes.
0: Well, Sarah, can you tell us a little bit about your experience and were you able to speak at council?
3: Yeah, actually, I was the second person in line to sign up to speak.
0: Okay.
3: And other people, thankfully, ceded their time to me. So I also got to speak for 10 minutes. And it was an opportunity for me to counter some of the points that city council members had been making, as well as Asheville PD, about what this technology is, what its capabilities are, and how it can be used. The issue here is really much bigger than the city of Asheville. The issue has more to do with big tech companies, publicly traded companies who are out to make a buck, capitalizing on technology that is used to surveil us. And they're making every resident, every police officer of this city a data point in their system. What I wanted to bring attention to City Council about is that even though the raw data footage will be owned by the city of Asheville and APD, and yes, I understand that there is a 90-day retention policy on all of that video footage, the company Axon still owns all of the metadata. So what exactly is that? Mm-hmm. The metadata is every piece of information that they are able to extract from that video footage. So it seems to me that it's likely they don't even need the video at that point, mm-hmm. because they've already got all of this, these, these flags, all of this information is collected, and they maintain access to that. It's very clear from the MSPA. So what the heck is an MSPA? MSPA stands for Master Service, and bear with me, I've got notes. Master Services and Purchasing Agreements. This is the agreement that any city who wants to subscribe to Axon's Fusus platform, they sign. And it's a master agreement that does not change. It cannot, unless Axon chooses to change it. The customer, which would be the city of Asheville, would not have much say in what goes into that agreement. It's just a blanket boilerplate agreement.
0: The terms of service we all check without reading.
3: Exactly. Mm-hmm.
0: So we can use the software.
3: So if you dig into those agreements, which you can find online, I found one from August 2025 that was signed by Durham County, North Carolina. And I compared it across other agreements that from other neighboring cities in Tennessee and you know, Indiana, Ohio, I believe. You can see that the language didn't change across all of these boilerplate agreements. And in those agreements, and as well, and also in a document called the, I think it was called the Cloud Services.
2: That's what I was hoping you would get to, was that part.
3: Yeah, the Cloud Services Privacy Agreement, I think is what it was called. If you look through those documents, which are all publicly available on Axon's website, you can see that they define what the data is. Like there's customer data, and that is the video footage that Asheville owns. But then there is all of the metadata that is owned by Axon. And Axon reserves the right to train their AI on it. They reserve the right to share that with their internal and external stakeholders. So who are the internal and external stakeholders? Well, we don't really know, because that's the black box part of this. But we can guess at who that is based on the types of contracts they've already signed with, you name it, all of the federal agencies you can think of: Department of Homeland Security,
2: ICE,
3: FBI, ICE, Customs Border Patrol. And oh, guess what? Axon, the same company who was previously known as Taser, who wanted to bring Taser drones to our schools.
2: What?
3: Is
2: what?
3: Yes.
2: Are we living in the Hunger Games now?
3: I know, right?
0: Very close. Very close. We're almost there.
3: They have a very intimate relationship with Customs Border Control, because they had hired Ronald Vitiello to help spin up their relationship with Department of Homeland Security. He was at Axon, and then about a year ago, he left Axon and went back to Customs Border Patrol, and now he is the, I think his title is the Deputy Commissioner. Anyway, if you look him up on Wikipedia, you'll find who I'm talking about, Ronald Vitiello.
0: Drain the swamp.
3: Yes.
2: That was like the part that when you were giving your presentation last night that really like scared me, was you said, you know, not only, and I looked
3: that's
2: at
3: that's good. Yeah. I wanted to scare everybody in the room, because this is scary
2: terrifying.
3: Stuff.
2: This is very scary. And you said that, you know, when you said this will not only track civilian behavior and train AI to know, you know, what we're doing, like, and I think somebody said, don't be giving our information to Skynet. What are you doing?
3: Mm-hmm. Yeah.
2: Oh, that was the Harvard attorney person.
3: Mm-hmm. Yeah.
2: Anyways, when you were talking and you talked about that part about it training and watching and understanding people's behaviors, you said it'll also track officers' behaviors.
3: That's
2: like,
3: right.
2: You know, the people, everybody, not just civilians, it's going to be training on their behaviors. And I looked over at the APD chief lady, and she was just kind of like squirming a little bit. I'm like, you
3: good.
2: Need to be a lot more uncomfortable and scared. Like, this is not cool.
3: That's the thing. I mean, this is by design. Yes, we want accountability. I'm sure the officers are used to having all sorts of accountability with, you know, their reporting and whatever software they're accessing. That's great. We want that. But the dark side of it is that this information can also be used against APD as well as the citizens of Asheville.
2: Mm-hmm. Yeah.
3: And so what do I mean by that? How would I, how do we connect the dots there?
2: Mm-hmm.
3: So if,

0: understand it.
1: Yeah, they're selling us out to the actual customers, which are these billion-dollar contracts with the federal government, which is going to use it to, who knows?
0: Yes.
1: Hunger Games. That's, I mean,
2: right. Taser drones. Is, what?
1: Taser drones. The, oh, my, I mean, God. This feels very, you know, what is that joke about, like, the sci-fi novel that's like, don't build the terror machine, you know, and then and right. scientists are like, great news, we've come this much closer to building the terror machine from the book, don't build the terror machine.
2: Did you nobody know, watch the Terminator except me?
1: Right. Right. I mean, and so what about Minority Report, you know, like,
2: thank you.
1: There's yeah.
3: So okay. even if Asheville PD has good intentions, and I do believe that the chief who spoke with us, she spoke with a lot of heart, and I was moved by what she said and how she was able to deliver outcomes by using the latest tools available to police force. I get that, but the problem is that if there is a federal mandate, this could change on a dime with whomever is, you know, in power in our administration, that's been proven to us, especially over the last 18 months, then they would also have access to these reports. In fact, Axon is pretty, they tell us that, you know, they say that they're going to be collecting this metadata and creating anonymized reports is what they say, but it would be very easy for them to generate reports on how Asheville PD is using this technology and use that to determine if APD is following their federal mandates on, say, immigration enforcement or protest monitoring. Mm-hmm. And perhaps they don't like the way that we're doing things here in our little mountain town, you know, and they want to, use these levers to influence us. And they're already using a lever by giving us a federal grant mm-hmm. to subscribe to the tool. Mm-hmm. So I wanted to bring those issues to the attention of not only City Council, but also to Asheville PD, as well as, you know, the citizens of Asheville. We should all be aware of what this is. What are we signing up for here? And also, what do the terms of service look like today? How are they going to change tomorrow? As we all know that once you've subscribed to these services, this company that you're subscribing to, they can change these terms of services whenever they choose. Mm-hmm. Mm-hmm.
2: Yeah. That part about the grant, that y'all couldn't see me, obviously, but I'm just like shaking in rage, like, oh, like what? I mean, yeah, we have this huge budget shortfall right now. Mm. And then we're having trouble getting our Helene recovery funds still from the federal government because of Asheville being Asheville, basically, mm-hmm. right?
1: Right.
2: But, oh, wow, they want to give us a $1.1 million grant. I mean, it's a Trojan horse is what somebody called it last night. You know, yeah, we have this grant to pay for this expansion, but then we're going to be on the line for so much more money year after year after mm-hmm. year. Mm-hmm. It goes up at least 25% year over year. And that's the promise from Axon to their stakeholders.
1: Well, the first taste is free. I mean, this is the thing. Yes. It's money coming from the federal government
2: yes.
1: to pay for us to sign up for a thing that's going to sell all of our data mm-hmm. back to them so that they can use it to monitor us.
2: That's right. The first hit is free.
1: Yeah, it's a very like weird, like we're going to end up paying for our own downfall here.
2: We are. That's the design. That's late stage capitalism right there.
3: Absolutely.
1: Okay, so Sarah, do you feel like you were heard by council at all?
3: Well,
1: and APD?
3: You know, I have to say, a month ago, I attended the city council meeting that y'all talked about earlier, and I had ceded my time to Vaughn so that they could speak for 10 minutes.
2: Vaughn is our Empress of the Nerds, if you didn't know.
3: So, and I noticed that...
2: The Empress, I'm sorry, I did not mean to say that wrong.
3: I noticed that city council, everybody had their head down, except maybe Kim Roney mm-hmm. and maybe Shanika. Everybody else had their heads down. They were just completely checked out when Vaughn spoke and when everyone spoke mm-hmm. at that meeting. And it really struck me. And I thought, you know, we're not getting through to them. So what can I do to have an impact and get through to them? How can I be of assistance? And I talked with a few people who

0: planned on speaking at the event, and we were brainstorming strategies. What can we do to really get their attention? And I talked about threat modeling, and somebody said, hey, wait a second, that's interesting. Tell us more about that. So my background is application security. That's my vocation. I get to hack into applications every day, and a lot of those applications are AI powered. And so I get to see firsthand, you know, how these systems can be used and abused. And I, report on the risk with that. So my job is threat modeling these applications. And I thought, okay, well, I don't have, you know, access to this application as an end user. How can I threat model it? And I thought, well, okay, well, the basic questions of threat modeling, you know, you start out, you know, at a high level, you start out with four questions. What is being collected? Where does it go? Who controls it? And who can access it? Who else can access it? Which is key here. And when you start looking at, you know, when you start answering those questions, the risks become apparent. And I thought, okay, I can do this. I can look at the contracts. I can look at, you know, I can do what we call open source intelligence, OSINT, and look at Axon's website. I can look at, you know, whatever articles have been shared by the Electronic Frontier Foundation, EFF, and Wired Magazine and 404 Media, and see, and also mainstream media. You know, there have been some reports there, and put the picture together, connect the dots, and in order to do a proper threat model analysis that might get their attention. And I thought, okay, I'm going to stick with the facts and present that we're all at risk here. It's not, it isn't just, you know, the citizens of Asheville, you know, Chicken Little crying here, you know, tinfoil hats, whatever you want to say. This is a real risk for the entire community, but especially the most vulnerable in our community. You know, you think the people of, you know, people of color, and especially the LGBTQT community. I get kind of emo when I start talking about the trans community, forgive me. Mm-hmm. You know, because, you know, this kind of technology can be weaponized against mm-hmm. them. And even Axon's own AI ethics board resigned back in 2022, saying that Axon's surveillance proposals, quote, will harm communities of color and others who are over-policed. That's a quote from the AI ethics board that was at Axon. And Axon's response to them was, well, see ya. And they deleted all of the work that board had done, and they brought in a new board that was basically would lick the boot of mm-hmm. you know, Axon executives.
1: Do you think any of that information, I was watching City Council's reaction to you, and some of them were looking, but they also looked completely confounded, most of them, except
0: Kim. Truth bombs, man.
1: Yeah. Like, they didn't want to hear it, you know. Like, I saw Esther at one point seem like
0: they already made the decision.
1: She had, yeah. Yep. And I saw her like it was during that cloud part where, you know, you were talking about how AI is going to train itself using our information, and I saw her look like, oh, what, and then completely like, nope. So it was like that momentary recognition of, oh gosh, this might actually be a threat, but my donors don't want me to pass this money up, so I'm going to go ahead and vote yes, like I already planned to.
0: Well, they had made that decision a month ago.
1: Yeah.
0: I mean, that it was really kind of like a kangaroo court at that mm-hmm, point. Mm-hmm.
2: Is any of this money going to stay with us in Asheville, or this money just is, this is a pass-through,
1: no,
2: right? It's going straight to the company.
1: Yep.
2: So that's we're not actually getting money.
1: No.
2: We're not actually getting resources. Mm-mm.
0: No, that's what galls me the most is that we are so, you know, you look around our beautiful little city and there's so many places where we need this money to go.
2: Mm-hmm.
0: And that money didn't come as promised. But they can find money for this.
2: Mm-hmm. Right.
0: That's what really frustrates me, and why I felt like I needed to speak out.
2: Mm-hmm.
1: Thank you Absolutely. For speaking out. I know we're out of time.
2: We are. Sarah and Haven, thank you both so much for being here and sharing your experiences and your perspectives. I really appreciate it. I think we're going to have to come back to this another time because there's clearly much more to say. I don't think this fight is over. I think we still have some options and can do more.
0: So this is a call to action for everybody out there listening. I just want you to know that this is galvanizing us. Mm-hmm. And this is the singular issue that is bringing us together. So come on out. It's a party, you know, and we need your support.
2: It's an opportunity. All right. Thank you. Thank you so much. Thanks, Haven. I'm going to hang up. We love you. Thank you for tuning in to People's Radio Hour today. We would love to hear from you, the people. If you have anything you want to say about this, let us know. Or if there's something else you think we need to be talking about, let us know that too. You can send an email to me, jess@ashevillefm.org. You can follow us on Instagram @People's Radio Hour. I also want to let you know about another great show that will sometimes depress you with the news. 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Each week, the Mothership tracks the footprints left by African people and their descendants on the music they touched everywhere they went from one end of the world to another. And then at 9 p.m., P-Funk brings you up to speed on the news about this world you've been living in for the past 7 days. So if you have a hunger for some high-intensity cultural exposure in a freeform sonic format, and you don't mind picking up a few profound lessons about human history along the way, then there's nothing to do but clamber aboard, mates. All right, so stay tuned, though, right now, because coming up next is Slumber Party. Tell the people, Jen.
1: Solidarity, y'all.
2: Yeah, forever. We gotta fight together. We will see you next week, unless we decide that that's the week that we're actually going to rest. All right. In the meantime, we're leaving you with Automatic's version of Mind Your Own Business.

0: sounded good, guys. Let's do it.
1: I'm getting very tired.
0: On the beginning, give me some good, strong chords. You know,
2: loud.
0: And that section where you're quiet, you know, where you give the chord again, make sure that they're strong.
1: I mean, like...
0: Yeah.
3: Okay. Let them ring.
0: Pretty, but, you know, but let them ring.
1: Okay. One, two, three, four.
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0: Oh, I have. Hi.
1: Hi.
0: Good afternoon, Asheville.
1: Good afternoon.
0: Good afternoon. I said good day, sir.
1: Good. Yes.
0: Yes.
2: Good
0: this
2: afternoon.
0: Is all three of us is kind of in this like hazy,
2: well,
0: lazy space. Not hazy, you.
2: Four
0: lazy.
2: Of us. Four of us.
0: Oh, four Michelle. Of us.
2: Luna, our Luna. Special guest, doggy Luna. Guest, is with us today. She doesn't speak much human. She yeah. doesn't really even bark much. She's just very cute.
0: She's the most beautiful, sweetest baby ever.
2: Very
1: she
2: cute.
1: She speaks in compassion.
0: I want her to get in my lap.
1: Kisses.
2: Yeah.
0: She's a little too big to get my lap, but yeah. but almost lap size.
2: Yeah, the highlight of my week has been I'm dog sitting for my sister's dog, and it's really brought out this like competition for my affection between JJ, my cat.
0: So JJ Kai.
2: Oh, they're both just being like extra affectionate, trying to like win me to their side or something. It's pretty cute.
1: That's lovely.
2: They're like pretty good with each other. They're fine with each other, but they're not like affectionate with each other, but they don't fight or anything. They just kind of like each mostly ignore each other.
1: That's nice.
2: And
1: that's
2: put
1: nice.
2: All their attention to me. Yeah, I feel like with a dog and a cat, that's kind of like yeah.
1: that's ideal.
2: What
1: that's,
2: you hope for.
1: Yeah.
0: Yeah. It's
1: that
0: good.
1: Does not happen with my dog and my cat.
0: Yeah.
2: Oh, are they kind of at each other?
1: They are. Oh, I don't know. Sad. I think the dog mostly wants to play with the cat, but she's so much bigger. And then she, ooh, that melted a little bit, didn't it? And
0: yeah.
1: It just came from down the road. It's a chocolate bar. It's nothing profane, but sure. I don't know. It literally was just a bought. But yes. So, and the cat has actually taken to now like swiping at the dog through. I have like to put up a baby gate.
0: Oh no.
1: And the cat will come around and like hit the dog, try to hit the dog in the face.
2: That's... yeah. I mean, honestly, most like dog versus cat conflict, like my money is on the cat.
1: Yeah,
2: you know,
1: because yeah,
2: they could always just hit and run. They could always swipe and then like jump up on a shelf,
1: right.
2: And there's no way the dog can get to them.
1: The dog just ends up with a terrible grudge against cats.
0: Right. Our beagle, who passed away last year, and like every animal loved him, not just cats and other dogs, but the raccoons, the bears, like whoever was like whatever animal it was just so chill with him because he was such a chill dog.
1: I don't know what it's like to have a chill dog. We've had one chill
0: so
1: dog
0: nice.
1: And I just
0: like this kind of chill, like Rosie
1: yeah,
0: chill.
1: This is very
0: I mean, Rosie. Why did I say Rosie?
2: I don't know.
0: Because
2: why
0: so
2: did you say Rosie?
1: Well, you know what?
0: Today,
1: she looks
0: Luna.
1: A little like a Rosie too. You know, she could be.
0: Why did I call you that?
1: She loves you.
2: Yeti
0: she's
2: was small, but
0: me.
2: Kind of intense.
1: Yeti was
2: right?
1: so
2: not
1: intense.
2: Not chill. Yeah.
1: If Yeti had been bigger, he would have been the most destructive dog that I'd ever met. Yeah, no
2: luckily,
1: question.
2: Yeti was like, what, 12 pounds?
1: Yeah, like on
2: pounds?
1: A good day.
2: Like
1: wet,
2: cat,
1: with
2: cat size.
1: His, yeah.
2: Small
1: yeah.
2: cat size.
1: He was really smaller than the cat we have now.
2: Yeah.
1: He was very fat. Very fat cat.
2: Well,
1: yeah.
2: How are y'all doing? So, Michelle... You're
0: yes.
2: spacey. Did you not get a good sleep last night?
0: No, I don't know why.
2: Yeah.
0: We've been really busy lately and just
2: yeah.
0: doing a bunch of stuff, medical
2: well, that,
0: appointments
2: yeah.
0: and also, you know, going and enjoying nature. Yesterday, oh my gosh, yesterday just turned out we're cleaning out a storage unit we have and we did a run. And then we were like, it was kind of hot because we were like, we got into Asheville area. So it was kind of like hot. And we were like, let's just go up to Mount Mitchell. So we did. We just drove up to Mount Mitchell. Well, there was a storm yesterday. And
2: it was
0: like
2: cool yesterday, actually.
0: Well,
2: in the afternoon.
0: So yeah, what happened yeah. was the air, there was like this point where the air inverted, where it got cool on our way up. It got really cool, like in the 50s, 40s, 50s, like crazy.
2: Yeah, yeah, for this time of year, yesterday was very chilly.
0: Yeah, and but the warmer air was on top of that, like sitting on it, and it inverted up at Mount Mitchell. So we got up there, but in between, We have this video. It was hurricane force winds out at Craggy Gardens. It was crazy, like absolute crazy. We loved it. We were like laughing like crazy. We were like being blown away. It was really fun.
2: You know, it always feels to me like if you go up high and get a chilly wind this time of year like that, like natural air conditioning.
0: Yeah, that's exactly what I said when we got up to Mount Mitchell. And I was like, this wind reminds me of the old air conditioners. Like we had when we were kids, that would just blow you straight in the face. Yeah.
1: That sounds nice.
0: But it was lovely. We went to one of the, we walked through the balsams, and we went to one of the picnics and lit a fire and just hung out there for a while. And then we took a drive just up in the mountains, and it always just reminds us how incredibly gorgeous this place is. Like, so deeply beautiful around here.
1: Gosh, that's true. Nice.
0: True. It was a really nice break.
2: I had a reminder, several reminders like that the last few days. Probably the highlight for me was getting into DuPont State Forest, which I hadn't actually been to in like 10 years.
0: Oh, yeah.
2: Well, it's a very popular place. Yeah. I don't know why I haven't been.
1: I haven't been in a while.
2: Recently,
0: but I haven't been in a while.
2: It had been
0: either.
2: So long to where it felt, you know, new again.
0: Yeah.
2: And it's just like in a relatively small area, you know, there's just like so many beautiful waterfalls where you do a short hike and you see like triple falls and high falls and hooker falls. And there's great swimming holes at the base of all of them. And these like rocks you can slide down, and just that cold water on a hot weekend summer day was just so nice.
0: Perfect.
2: So nice. Yeah.
0: Yeah.
2: That was really.
0: It's hard to get more perfect than that.
2: Yeah.
0: We went to the Nantahala Fest.
1: You cool. know,
0: I think they do it like in June and July, like every Saturday, where people come out and they bring like their art, and then there's it's just like a festival atmosphere, and it was lovely just sitting by the river as people were going and of course that drive as well, you know.
1: Yeah.
0: There's just so much there.
2: And did you and Matt record like a podcast?
0: Yes.
2: How did that work? Did you just kind of like sit by the river and just flow, chat?
0: No, we weren't in our kayaks because we were actually going to the fest to check it out. Excuse me, Allie brought us a treat and now I'm licking it off.
1: It's like
0: my fingers.
1: Really melted. I don't know why. I'm so sorry. It wasn't a trick.
0: It's me. I melt chocolate like nobody's business. I don't know why. It's always been a gift. But we went because we're starting to, we want to get into going to festivals, and for a myriad of reasons. And we have, you know, and Matt has a podcast, and we have one called Matt and Michelle Outdoors that we've had for, you know, years and years and years. And so one of the things is we'd like to get into this festival, so we wanted to check it out.
1: Oh, cool.
0: And kind of see what kind of wares they had and kind of stuff. So I talked to some of the artists there, and just, you know, it was really lovely. It was a really good time, and
1: that's nice.
0: And then
2: did you watch people go down Nantahala Falls, the little class 3 rapid at the right outside the center?
0: Yeah.
2: You see any good bus? It's always fun to watch people fall out of their rafts or their kayaks on that thing.
0: I did see people kind of get like stuck a little, but they all did really good.
2: It's not really big enough to knock most people out of their boat.
1: That was some of my first significant whitewater. I was very scared of that one.
2: Yes, yes. If you're a total beginner, it's just right. There's just enough to give you a bit of a thrill, but not enough to be seriously dangerous.
1: I feel like I needed a little technique. I needed to go down a few rivers
2: You're talking about a kayak. I was talking about rafting.
1: Oh, yeah. No.
0: So they have like these bullet kayaks now.
1: Because they're fast? I don't kayak anymore,
0: like
1: which
0: short.
1: Is sad.
0: They're like short.
1: They're little play boats.
0: Yeah. And so like my kayak is like I'm like, that's like two of my kayaks. Yeah. Which so I guess is great for the river, right?
1: They're so small. I don't know. I like a bigger kayak. Yeah. Not like a sea kayak or something, but like just a normal.
0: I have a deep fondness for my kayak.
1: I loved my kayak.
0: And every time I think about it and think about getting on the water just anywhere for any amount of time, it just really makes me happy.
1: Yeah.
0: And it's really nice. But the like the Nantahala, like the right there, you know, they used to host Olympic.
1: Yeah, they did.
0: You know, the Olympic
1: sports. The slaloming and the
0: mm-hmm. And so, you know, and they still do.
1: Do
0: like,
1: they have that course still?
0: They do. They have like courses where they have the like little flags up mm-hmm. where if you go on one side and it's red, I guess. I don't know if I honestly didn't know. I'm like, does that mean get on the other side? Probably a harder, you know, way to go than if you follow the green flags or whatever. But I haven't done it in so long there. Mm. I don't know. And I only ever rafted.
1: Yeah.
0: You know, I don't know if I would, but, you know.
1: Sounds really
0: it's fun.
1: I want to go
0: down
1: there. And
0: I loved it. I would laugh hysterically but be terrified at the same time. Just terrified. you're going to go over and then.
1: You know it's coming.
0: You know it's coming. You know you're going to get dumped out of the raft.
1: Yeah.
0: And, but I wouldn't do it in a kayak.
1: Well,
0: and those
1: just
0: things where people zip themselves in, I'm like, oh my God, that terrifies me.
1: I don't know if I've seen that. That sounds...
0: You know, like zip you around, like just
2: yeah,
0: your
2: it
0: skirt.
2: Doesn't really zip in though.
1: Is it like a spray skirt?
2: Yeah,
0: no,
2: she's
0: just
2: talking
0: the water.
2: She's just talking about the skirt.
0: I don't like it.
2: It's made to actually pop you out. Like it's not like you're like
1: it keeps
2: you from
1: taking on the water.
0: See, I didn't know that.
1: It'll, and you can pull it, and then
2: you can
1: eject yourself.
2: You can eject yourself easily.
0: Yeah. Okay,
1: thank God.
0: I did not know that. I am learning this. Today was year old.
1: It doesn't mean that you're stuck in your boat.
2: No, that would be very dangerous.
1: That'd be terrible.
0: That's good to know.
2: I saw that the man-made wave is alive in Woodfin. There's videos going around. I haven't seen it in person of kayakers having a lot of fun. That looks really fun. And that would be a great thing as a beginner because, you know, it's a pretty big wave. You're going to get some adrenaline, but it's much safer than just natural waves. You know, there's no, like... little crevices you're gonna get stuck
1: get
2: in
1: like a
2: or
1: stuck.
2: Yeah they made it to be relatively safe, so that's fun. I want to go like see if I can surf it on my paddleboard.
0: Yeah, you check it out for us.
2: Yes, I will definitely report back on that.
1: Cool.
0: Yeah,
2: how's it been going with you, Allie?
1: It's been good.
0: You've been busy.
1: I know. I've been a little too busy, but I did go see a movie on Monday, which
0: you
1: felt
0: see?
1: Really
0: I want to talk about it.
1: Backrooms.
0: Okay, Backrooms. So I'm supposed to go with Zoe
1: to see Backrooms.
0: What if her huh?
1: To see Backrooms?
0: Mm-hmm.
1: Oh.
0: Because I've seen videos of the show, the YouTube show.
1: Yeah.
0: And all of that. And so I'm very excited to see it. And if she goes with a friend instead, that's okay. But I've been a little spoiled because I've been watching stuff, you know, because I've been liking everything that comes across. I'm like, okay, I got to get all this heated rivalry out of my feed.
1: Why would you do that?
0: I would never do that. But something will come across and I can see that Allie McGee has liked it.
1: Oh, I've liked it. No, it's true. I am sporting my favorite Boston Raiders team t-shirt today as well.
0: Yes.
1: Someone was like, who's Rozanoff? And I'm like, I'm not even going to get started.
0: I love it.
1: Thank you. It's nice.
0: Yeah.
1: It's official merch, too.
0: Yeah. I like it. I really like it.
1: Thank you.
0: Very cool.
1: Thank you. Anyway, Backrooms. Yeah. Yes. No, I thought it was really good.
0: Yeah.
1: And I think, too, like, you know, obviously. So do you know anything about Backrooms, Jake? You need a little.
2: No. Give me a summary. I mean, all I know just vaguely is that it's a very popular horror movie in the theaters right now.
0: Well, first of all, the creator, and then I'll let Allie give you a synopsis. The creator started when he was 16 on YouTube, creating these like liminal rooms with kind of scary where people are having to go and
1: creepy
0: search
1: vibes.
0: For things and,
1: yeah.
0: you know, all sorts of. Kind of little strange, weird things, people like scary kind of things, just kind of like standing there and like doing weird things. Mm-hmm. And like, you know, those are the ones that I saw.
1: Yeah. That's basically all of them.
0: And, but it became very, very popular. And he was only 22 when he did this.
1: Yeah, he directed the movie.
0: And,
1: yeah.
0: And it's like minuscule. Now, Obsession, which has kind of a similar story where that TikTok creator.
1: I've heard that's good, too, and I haven't seen it yet.
0: Yeah, like, that one was based on skits because he's a funny guy and he does funny skits. So I've been following them for years. And so he just had the script, sold it, made it for $1 million. And now it's like been in the box office as number one for like weekend after weekend. And this is, so there, so like two similar YouTube creators have like that. I'm just fascinated that are young and not attached with like larger things.
2: Yeah, well, actually, he undersold it. If he only sold it for $1 million,
0: he
2: and
0: made
2: now
0: it
2: it's
0: for
2: one
0: a
2: of
0: million.
2: The biggest.
0: Oh, no, he
2: movies.
0: Made it for $1 million.
2: Well, that's incredibly
0: and
2: low budget.
0: He sold the script, but he also produced the movie. He actually did the editing himself. Hmm. You know, these
1: for
0: are
1: Obsession,
0: huh?
1: For Obsession. Yeah,
0: okay. And his name is Corey Barker. And just really, really funny skits. I just love them. I could just watch them all day long. But yeah, it's very cool to kind of see these, you know, do-it-yourself kind of movies hit the mainstream, and all of a sudden these people, you know, these kids really like are just doing awesome. And very creative, you know, and very unique with their ideas. Mm-hmm. So, okay, Allie, tell us about Backrooms.
1: Well, basically, the conceit behind Backrooms is someone posted in, I think it was like 4chan or something, like several years ago, this picture of just an empty warehouse, but kind of the back rooms of this empty warehouse. And it just looked kind of off, you know, it was like the fluorescent lights, like very kind of gross, yellowy palette, old. And, anyway, so essentially a whole mythology was born around basically this image of this guy's store that he had just kind of cleaned out. I guess he was closing, or he had just reorganized the store or something, or they were moving. So basically the original post was this image, and someone posted under it, like it was something like, post an image of a weird, unsettling liminal space. And someone under it posted something like, this is where basically you can kind of fall out of reality and into this space called the back rooms. And then you might never be able to leave. And there are all these levels. Right. So this whole mythology kind of erupted around this image. And I think it really took off. Like, I feel like it really started to take off during COVID, when people were kind of stuck inside in this sort of liminal waiting period. I'm really interested in kind of the theorization of why it's popular. Mm. And also, we're in this like weird space of, you know, sort of like capitalism that's just sort of feeding on us. And we all kind of know it's feeding on us, and we don't really know what to do. And there's this powerlessness, and everything sort of feels like an abandoned mall psychologically.
0: So, like, so my daughter loves liminal spaces.
1: Yeah.
0: And I had to go to Office Depot to print something.
1: Office Depot is very liminal.
0: And, well, Office Depot is liminal already.
1: Yeah.
0: But all of Innsbruck Mall is closed.
1: Oh,
0: all
1: yeah.
0: of it. All Innsbruck of the Mall stores around
2: it's for
0: every
2: sale.
0: Side.
1: Yeah.
0: And
2: buy it,
0: she
2: Michelle.
0: Was just like, I want to take pictures. And so she would like go through the windows and look in all the different stores that are on the outside of it and on the big one and take these pictures and just like,
1: you know. And it is interesting
0: absolutely
1: because
0: obsessed with
1: it. I feel like Backrooms too grew out of, there was this period, and maybe still, where their abandonment photography was really popular, like people going into abandoned spaces and photographing it. And I feel like that set up this current interest in the back rooms, but people going into like abandoned mental hospitals and abandoned malls and things like that. And, you know, sort of like these are kind of the relics of this past that has to do with like capitalism and or mental health like deteriorating or something, you know, like abandoned prisons, like these places that were like the capitalist industrialist complex.
0: Yes.
1: So essentially the story behind Backrooms is, you sort of like, someone falls into these spaces and then either can't get out or like is trying to navigate while things, sort of shadowy figures, are kind of chasing them. And then there are all these levels. They go on and on and on, right? There's this whole mythology around how big they are. And some of them have pools. Those are the pool rooms. Elsweth and I are big fans of the pool rooms. That's what I found before I even knew the back rooms. Yeah,
0: big,
1: they're called the pool rooms. And they're all like, you're in the water the whole time.
0: Oh my
1: God,
0: I love
1: that. And it's this weird sort of like Russian bathhouse aesthetic, some of them.
0: Yeah.
1: And there's other ones that are like really, you know, degraded spaces and really scary creatures. So the movie's about someone who No Clips, as it's called, from his like old furniture store that's failing as a business into the back rooms. And the back rooms are kind of copying reality, but it's like the copy of the copy of the copy. And it's like degrading. So it's cool. It's really interesting.
2: There's always been this mythology around the secret room or the back room or the downstairs room and the physical space. But what came up for me when you were describing that is a metaphor of what a lot of us experience in terms of like the digital world, having these back rooms, or like part of us lives in the digital world and part of us in the physical world. And sometimes the part of us that lives in the digital world feels like we're in just kind of hollow areas or banging our heads against random digital spaces that are addicting, but ultimately leave us feeling hollow or something, you know?
1: I think it's, and I also thought a lot about AI, because this way that AI has been trained now to copy humans, right? But like there's something that's sometimes off about the copies, and the farther you get away from the original, the more uncanny it gets, right? So it's like in these spaces, so everything's just a little off. Like the furniture's melded together in weird ways. Like you could never actually sit on the chair. The music is like music, but it's filtered a couple more steps, so it's weirder. You know, I thought it was really cool. I think the concept's really cool. I mean, it's hard to take a short project that is really just based on vibes and turn it into a feature length thing. And I think there were a couple of maybe little things that I don't know, maybe I would have changed, but I thought it was overall really good and creative. So I was excited.
0: They did end up with a kind of structure to a story there.
1: Yes,
0: and not
1: there
0: just
1: was a structure.
0: Because I saw a couple, I got spoiled on a couple clips that I was like, oh, I do want to see this, but I don't want to learn anymore.
1: It's still absolutely worth it. And I think, honestly, the backrooms themselves are so interesting to me that the plot they put on top at times, I was like, that's a little thin. Yeah. Like, I could sort of stay in the backroom space kind of without plot. I understand why they need to have plot over an hour and a half, you know. But I thought, you know, really the draw is the backrooms, not necessarily the story that they put on top of it. But it was an interesting story.
0: Yeah.
1: It was pretty good. Yeah. So I really liked it.
0: Yeah.
1: It was cool. And I still want to see Obsession. And there's a whole bunch coming out that I want to see. It's a good spring summer for horror.
2: Well, and what does it say, I don't know, about like our cultural moment when the summer hits are horror movies? That's like so not the stereotypical summer hit movie, but
1: you're like action blockbuster. People are having a moment.
2: Most popular movies now are horror movies. That like that says something about us as a society. I'm not sure what.
1: It always does. Horror movies are so interesting for that reason.
0: Yeah,
1: like who's responding to them in the
0: moment.
1: Did
0: you hear anything about? Oh, I'm sorry.
1: No, I'm done.
0: Yeah. Did you hear anything about the Stephen King movie?
1: No. What Stephen King movie? Which one?
0: Wait, not Stephen King. Steven Spielberg.
1: Yes.
2: The Alien Invasion movie.
1: Yeah.
2: Which technically is more sci-fi than horror, but also that seems to have a dark horror type element.
1: There's a couple alien type movies coming out. And
2: I want to see it.
1: I do want to see it. And I don't even remember what it's called right now, but I really want to see it. And there's this other one where I think it's coming out on like Netflix or something, because it's straight to streaming, where it's like people wake up one day and they're stuck in their houses, and they're stuck in there for like thousands and thousands of days, and then something happens. It also looks very creepy.
0: I want to see that. Whatever it is, I want to know what that is.
1: I don't know. It's something to do with aliens too, I think. But I'm like, they have to like start trying to grow vegetables in their floorboards and stuff. It's really awful.
2: That also sounds like a COVID influence.
1: We're all like still really dealing with
2: this. We are in a lot of ways. Yeah. But you know, look, I think we should just end the show early and go see some movies.
1: Yeah.
0: Yeah.
1: Yeah. We'll see y'all later. We're going to go.
0: Y'all can call in and let us know what we need to go see.
2: No, we're not going to do that, because we're having so much fun here at Asheville FM at WSFMLP 103.3 Asheville. We're here with you till 6 o'clock. We got our friend Jeff Mason.
1: Jeff's
2: stopping
1: back.
2: By.
1: I know. Special edition Jeff.
2: Special visit from Jeff.
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2: So we've got a special event coming up this week.
1: We do.
2: Tomorrow, Thursday at Pulp. I'm a little excited. Unclear on what we're going to be doing, so maybe we should just have our meeting about
1: power.
0: Right.
2: Yes.
0: Yeah, so y'all have power.
2: We are judging the Asheville Comedy Pageant tomorrow.
0: Yes, the Asheville Spring Summer stand-up comedy finale. There's some fantastic comics on the show, fantastic judges on the show, a fantastic host on the show, free snacks. It's just great. And it's all in the Orange Peel's Comedy Basement Pulp. So
2: are we actually deciding the winner, or we're just kind of facilitating improv and conversation, and then the audience declares the winner,
0: so
2: right?
0: The audience, with their paid ticket, they get a ballot. And we're going to have two voting things, but the ballot will be for the final contestants, which are Randall Moore, Zandra Johnson, Ben Gibson, Roman Fraden, and then a wild card, which will be decided by a runner-up battle from the other shows.
1: Mm.
0: Yeah, and but the runner-up battle will just be the audience claps for their favorite, and that'll be before y'all start judging.
1: Oh, okay.
0: So Hillary will come on. I just love her so much. She's so amazing. She'll come on, and then we'll have the runner-up battle, which is, you know, kind of short, and like the whole thing will take like 15 minutes, and where they each get like 3 minutes to woo the audience and get them to vote for them, and then they will become the winner of that will become the wild card in the contest, and they'll go last. So that'll be fun.
1: And then we do something.
0: Okay, so the comics will do 10 minutes,
1: mm-hmm, mm-hmm.
0: And then they meet with the judges. Y'all will be at a table, in front.
1: Yeah.
0: And after they do their stand-up, they will look to you, and y'all will ask them questions. And
1: like interview them?
0: You will kind of interview them. You'll only have 3 minutes.
1: Oh, okay.
0: So they'll have.
2: Wait, you're doing this as well, or just the two of us? You're part of this.
0: Well,
2: you're
0: I'll be there.
2: But you're not one of the judges.
0: You're just
2: the producer.
1: Michelle's going to be eating snacks in the back.
0: That'll be right. Free snacks.
2: Okay. I thought it was all three of us doing this judge role, but it's actually just Allie and I.
0: It's really just y'all because it's a lot to.
2: Sure, you got other stuff going on.
0: Well, I mean, I really don't because I'm there taking, but I want to take pictures and do things. Matt's going to come tomorrow, which he hasn't been to one of these shows in so long, which is really nice. And tickets have already, like, it's going to probably be sold out, before.
1: Can we ask them any questions?
0: Yes.
1: Any questions?
0: Any.
1: You don't have to be related to anything.
0: It does not have to be related to anything.
1: Oh.
2: Right. So it could be about something they say in their stand-up.
0: Exactly.
2: Bit,
0: that would be the number one go-to.
2: It would be the obvious choice. But it doesn't have to be.
0: But it doesn't have to be.
2: You could just like start talking about soccer.
0: Yeah. like ask these questions. Anything you want. If you would like me to, if you have any pictures you would like them to explain, like we did on one show where y'all were judging,
1: mm-hmm.
0: We could throw those in the slides.
1: Oh, my.
2: Mm-hmm. Oh, are the comedians going to have visuals to work with? No,
0: they're,
2: I didn't
0: they're
2: so.
0: Just going to have their slide behind them.
1: Can we hold up a card?
0: You can hold up a card.
1: Okay.
2: So,
1: well, it's pretty open season.
0: Yeah.
2: But and the then, audience is going to be considering their interaction with us as part of their vote, I imagine. And so the audience is going to be probably wanting them to be funny.
1: Yeah.
0: Yes.
1: They need to be funny.
2: Right.
0: Yeah.
2: So Allie and I don't necessarily have to be funny. Maybe it would be good if we are funny, but maybe it would be you would like us to probably draw some funny out of the comedians.
0: You are allowed to be as funny as you want.
1: Or it's
0: and
1: not
0: y'all
1: funny.
0: Can be funny. Or it's not funny
1: I'm
0: as
1: be
0: you
1: very
0: want.
1: Very serious.
0: Yes. Yes. And you can. Like, it doesn't matter. It's
1: it's all up to them.
0: Relax and chill and fun and a good time. And I did arts and crafts today, making the crown and the sash and the flowers. Like, the all the stuff that... and the winner gets a cash prize. And everyone on the show, though, is paid. It's a paid, you know...
2: So how much time do Allie and I have?
1: 3 minutes
2: each comedian.
0: Well, per? You get an introduction. I sent y'all the set list.
1: Oh, you did.
0: Yes, and I meant to print one out and bring it, but I
1: did
0: guess.
1: Did you happen to email that?
0: No, I put it in the Instagram.
2: What do you
0: chat.
2: Mean we get an introduction? Like we have to introduce ourselves, or someone's going to introduce us?
0: Well, Hillary will introduce y'all.
2: Yeah.
0: And
2: I don't want the expectation when she introduces us like we're comics. Like then we have to do stand up bit because I'm not prepared for that.
0: No. So y'all will be introduced. And you get 4 minutes. So you can talk about Asheville FM and Slumber Party. You can talk about, whatever you want. But then also you can say, okay, let's get the show started.
2: Yeah, I don't think we'll need the full 4 minutes. Yeah. But we can think about that.
0: Yeah. Yeah. And I could write some stuff for y'all if y'all want me to like help you out a little bit. Cause
1: sure. I mean, if you feel like it, or I mean,
0: I know. But I know y'all. Y'all are good on the fly.
1: We're not bad.
0: Yeah,
1: we're not bad.
2: And so, how should we dress? Most importantly,
1: yeah, that's true. My
2: are you looking
1: well.
2: For formal,
0: last
2: judgmental?
0: Time we did are we, get a.
2: Is there a theme?
0: Just fun.
1: Fun.
0: I
1: don't know if fun, I have anything
0: relaxed.
1: Fun.
0: You know, people just sit back and have a good time in a wild ride as they watch the show. And I think then that's how they've been. They've really been my favorite shows. What are you looking at, Allie?
2: Well, I was just picturing her when she said, I don't have fun or whatever. I was picturing her. I was picturing like her dressing up like she's a member of The Cure.
1: Yeah.
2: And just like a really cool but really sad
0: super cool
2: kind
1: sad.
2: Of makeup, like bleeding eyeliner with all black.
1: I don't Well, now you're setting the expectation too high because
2: like sad clown.
1: I don't have the technical wherewithal to do that makeup.
2: No.
1: So don't expect that. But you know, I might come sad. I might come coated sad.
2: Yeah.
1: You have to cheer me up. That'd be creepy
0: maybe
1: if I were like a sad
0: be.
1: Clown.
0: Yeah.
1: I don't know. I don't think I like that. I don't know. Yeah, it's like something in the like, back rooms.
0: Yeah.
2: It was just a brainstorm. Yes. Just a brainstorm.
0: Well, I think, y'all sit there and y'all can be judgy. Y'all can also be like, you know, I would like to see 2 minutes of crowd work. Go for it. You know, like you can really make it fun and crazy, which I know you will. And you've been working on this for a month since I asked
1: and
0: you.
1: We have 3 minutes with each comic after their set.
0: Yes.
1: Okay.
0: Yeah. They do their 10-minute set and then
1: 3 minutes with each of them.
0: And then a panel of y'all.
1: Mm-hmm.
0: And then move on to the next comic.
1: Wow.
0: And
1: wow. Yeah.
2: Well, this is gonna be fun.
0: It's gonna be fun.
2: And,
0: it's gonna be
2: really fun. I'm just excited to see what the comics do.
1: You know, I haven't been to Pulp in like a really long time.
0: Yeah. Yeah, it's I love Pulp. I love that room. It's just such a nice room, and it's just such a sweet space to play in. You know,
1: very cool.
2: Cool. Yeah. So folks can learn more and get their tickets at the Pulp website. I imagine
0: orangepeel.net.
2: Orangepeel.net.
0: Yeah. The orangepeel.net.
2: Are we doing a giveaway?
0: Well, I think we're going to
2: make people
0: sold
2: go to the website.
0: All right, all right. I mean, okay. I'll
2: No, it's okay. It's your show.
0: No. I'm going to do a one-ticket giveaway.
2: One-ticket giveaway.
0: One ticket, which all means right. If you want to come with a friend, they got to pay for it. But if you come by yourself, you can hang out with us.
1: That's true.
2: All right. Yeah. So we'll what? First friends. Caller, 828.
0: Yeah. 828-259-3936.
2: 828-259.
0: For tomorrow night, 8 o'clock at the Orange Peel's Pulp. Whee! The stand-up comedy pageant finale. La, la, la.
2: 828-259-3936. 3936. All right, we'll go to music. We'll take the first caller and we'll be right back. We'll play some Neil Young for you.
0: Love Neil Young.

0: A little Neil Young.
1: Yeah, Dreamin' Man by Neil Young off Harvest Moon, one of my favorite albums of my life.
2: Me too.
1: So good.
2: Who doesn't love that album?
0: You better love it.
2: You better love it.
0: You better.
2: Allie.
0: Yeah.
2: I want to hear about what you've got coming up.
0: I've got so much coming up. Friday morning.
2: Yes.
0: Creative Mornings. Is happening, which I've been hosting now for the past few months with our friend George Awad and Justin Raybuck and Brandy of the Horse and Hero Big Crafty team, which Big Crafty's coming back in July for their for their big summer crafty.
2: Yeah,
1: I saw they have like flags up on Haywood Road advertising Crafty.
0: They're on the ball.
1: Going for it.
0: We love Big Crafty. Yeah, but this Friday, Creative Mornings is happening again. As it does every month, although we are taking July off, I think.
2: And where is it?
0: It's at the Grey Eagle.
2: Right.
0: It's 8:30 to 10, and tickets are online, but you kind of like, I think Grey Eagle is such a large venue, you sort of can just show up.
1: Especially at 8:30 a.m.
2: Yeah.
0: People are, it does, like, there's usually a good crowd, but there's plenty of space. So, and we have some lovely breakfast treats that are given to us, and also coffee from Cooperative Coffee, so you're not left uncaffeinated. And the Great Eagle team does an awesome job. And we have our monthly speakers, who this month is Andrew Hayes and Anna Helgeson, who are going to be talking about the creative topic of the month, which I actually can't remember what it is. But every month, a chapter from around the world chooses the topic and or like the sort of the word of the month. And then all the chapters in the world who are meeting that month have a speaker on talking on that topic. So it's so fun. I love it. It's worth getting up that early in the morning for. That's not my usual time to shine. But it's really fun. So that's Friday.
1: So you host.
0: I'm one of the hosts. Yeah, George and I host.
1: I'm so glad you're reminded, because I've been wanting to go to one of these. It's hard for me to motivate to get up early. But now that I live so close.
0: Yeah, you
1: to
0: just
1: the
0: roll out of bed.
1: Roll down
0: I have to get up so early.
2: Just straight to get your coffee.
1: Well, yeah, you've got the commute.

0: make some creative friends and get, you know, partners for cool projects and stuff. And it's just, and it's also fun to go back and know people. Like, it really feels like a good community. So
1: it's every month.
0: It's the last Friday of every month, except we are going to take July off, I believe. Just with the, Justin's doing the crafty, and there's like a lot going on and a lot of people are out of town. But usually it's the last Friday of every month. And if you, you can sign up on the website, which is creativemornings.com. I don't know. It'll get you there. And then you look for our chapter and you can sign up. There's a little newsletter.
1: It's, sweet. Yeah.
0: And Asheville underscore CM is the Instagram.
1: Go, like,
0: it's good.
1: In August.
2: I don't see any information about it on the Grey Eagle site. Where
0: I don't think it's on. It would be on.
2: I didn't see anything on the Creative Mornings Asheville site either.
0: Oh, you know, you have to scroll down for it usually. Let's see if it's on there and updated. So if you scroll down. There's like a speaker spotlight from a speaker who spoke in 2019, which I think should probably be updated. But then after that, the next one, that was 2,027 days ago that they highlighted the speaker. But the next one under that is, oh no, that's an old one too. Okay, well, I don't know.
2: Updated. It's Curate. That's the theme with Curate. Andrew Hayes.
0: Yes, that is it.
2: And
0: Anna found it. Okay.
2: Helgeson.
0: Yes, that's it.
2: Mm-hmm. All right. That's the theme. So they'll both be talking about that.
0: Yeah.
1: But you're also on the panel? Or
0: I'm not. No, it's like there are hosts. Yeah. So we like welcome everybody and get the vibes up and run through our sponsors and partners in a lively way.
1: Yeah.
0: And it's very lively. It's very fun. And introduce the speakers and then they take over.
1: Nice.
0: So it's good. And then Saturday, because I never rest, I'll be co-leading a plant identification and yoga hike at Bear Wallow, which is in Girton, Henderson County, I think. And very excited about that. This is the summer edition of this hike that Tara of Great Abiding Yoga and I do pretty much biannually. We do one in the fall and one in the spring. Or it's like spring to early summer. We avoid like heat of summer.
1: Yeah.
0: But yeah, so this is going to be a really sweet one. We're going to be doing a little bit of kind of midsummer focused celebration and plant talking. But yeah, we leisurely wind our way up the Bear Wallow mountain bald, and I stop and talk wildly and excitedly about plants that we see along the way and talk about their cultural, folkloric, medicinal, and magical properties. And then we do a meditation on the land at the top. Tara leads yoga practice. And then I give everybody a wildcrafted snack.
1: Is it wildcrafted as you're walking up?
0: No, I've not been able to do. No, I cook it before. Oh, usually I'll make something like I made in the past. I like to do actually like a cornbread that is, because cornbread is really easy. You can add in a lot of kind of it's a little early for this, but I do like a goldenrod cornbread that you put the goldenrod flowers in, and then I make like compound butter with wildcrafted little herbs and plants growing around. I don't know what I'm gonna do this year, but I also will always do a wildcrafted tea. They usually just make out of my yard because I'm like, what's growing? I'll take some things that are like truly wild and some things I planted but probably have like run away from their original spots. And I make a little tea, like a little, it'll probably be iced tea this time because it's going to be warm.
1: That sounds amazing.
0: But it'll be a beautiful day.
1: Yeah.
0: So that's Saturday and it's 5 to 7:30. So it's like a little bit sunset adjacent. So, and all the information's at greatabidingyoga.com. And then Sunday I'm going to birthday parties with my child. We have birthdays, kids' birthdays.
1: Yeah.
0: Summer birthdays.
2: Like a nice weekend.
0: Should be good.
1: I just want to remind y'all, I'm going to be in May. I'm not going to be here next week or the week after or in the week after, I think. Yeah.
0: Like for a long time.
1: Something like that.
2: We're going to miss you, but we're happy for you. You're going to be on summer vacation, summer adventuring.
1: Yeah.
2: Very nice.
1: Yeah, we're heading to Matt's homestead in Maine, Lemoyne, which is right there in Acadia. It's right there. And then we're going to be heading north to lakes to, you know, have our kayaks
0: and
1: do some adventuring.
0: Watch out for the ticks up there.
1: Yeah.
0: Worse than here.
2: Yeah, well, you know what happened to me last night?
1: What did happen?
2: I was like, I went to bed and I literally just started like thinking about ticks. Like, I've recently just heard some scary stories, some kind of nightmare stories about people with Lyme disease. And I've been spending...
1: Matt got Lyme disease from a tick. You know, it destroyed his body. It just...
2: Yeah.
1: He's been fighting back ever since.
2: That's what happens. So I've been hearing more and more of these stories. I've been going outside a lot. But there was no particular reason why I thought I would have a tick. I just had this

0: strong anxiety. Feeling. I just felt like, I don't know why, it was like 1 a.m. I got up and I was like, I need to check myself for ticks. And I found a tick on my leg.
1: Oh,
0: and I haven't, like, I go outside a lot. I've had ticks on my body before, but it's been many years since I've had one. Like, there was some weird intuitive thing going on.
1: Your body told you.
0: Literally got me out of bed, and I could not believe it. Like, I immediately...
1: That gives me chills.
2: Was it just crawling, or was it embedded? Is there another one?
0: Oh, my God.
2: Did you find another one?
0: I thought...
2: Oh, God.
1: No. Oh, my God. Okay. I'm not going to...
0: No, I don't think it is. Hold on. No, not a tick.
2: Okay. Yeah, I'd be worried. I saw that too.
0: There was a little brown thing on my leg. And,
1: did you check her?
2: Oh my gosh. Our dog.
0: Anyway, so it was tiny.
2: Yeah,
0: I mean, it
2: was a deer tick, like the tiniest little nymph.
0: The tiniest little thing. And I'm like, but I saw it and I was like, I could not believe it. I haven't had a tick on my body in years. I had this intuitive sense.
1: The body knew.
0: I pulled that thing off.
1: I think it's amazing.
0: But then, you know, part of me was like, oh, I'm so glad I got it off. But all like before I slept all night, but also like I went into a tailspin all night. I could not sleep the rest of the night. I'm like, and then I kept getting, you know, just normal little itches and thinking like ticks are crawling all over me. So basically I didn't sleep at all last night.
2: No, I'm so sorry. That's happened to me. There was one night when I woke up just randomly in the middle of the night and I was just lying there in bed just trying to go back to sleep. And I feel something on me. And I touched it. And it's the kind of thing that in a different state of mind, even I probably would have just ignored it.
1: Yeah.
2: And I realized it was a tiny little deer tick that was crawling at me in the bed.
1: Yeah.
2: In the under the covers. And Elswith has had two embedded on her, but like just embedded. Like they weren't. Like, they clearly had not started to, like, feed yet. Like, but they're both dog ticks that we which carry Rocky Mountain spotted fever. But they have to be on, like, a certain amount of time. Like, under 2 hours, it's very unlikely they'll transmit it. But horrible. Because the dog, every time the dog goes out, doesn't matter what, she just, like, tracks in. I feel like a million come in on her paws. She's on the preventatives and everything. So I just feel like they're ticks all around us
1: all the time. Back lawn, like, having a lawn.
2: Oh, my God. All the not just the lawn, every single area. So they're apparently, I've researched plants that they don't like. They apparently don't like thyme, and they don't like bee balm because it smells like thyme, and also sweetbush or Carolina allspice. They don't. It's like I think it's the scent, but also the way it grows. And I don't know. Like they're awful. They're awful.
0: So do you? I mean, I'm not a dog owner. I'm just taking care of my dog this week. It could be.
2: Oh my God! They track them in everywhere
0: because I'm taking care of the dog.
2: They just ride in.
0: So what do you do though? I mean, do you check the dog constantly?
2: Constantly, yeah.
0: And how do you find that? I mean, these ticks are so small.
2: So
0: how
2: small.
0: Do you even find them on the dog?
2: Yeah, it takes a lot. I know. Luckily, I have a white dog. She's got some dark spots and freckles on her, but like the ticks, I'm like that spot. I don't think that's usually there, and it could be a very small spot. And I also keep a brush by the door. And when we go out, I like will pick up her paws and brush.
1: Yeah.
2: And she still comes in. Yesterday or maybe the day before, I took 5 off of her.
1: Matt took a tick off one of our raccoons the other day.
2: Mm-hmm. God, they're everywhere and they're so bad.
1: Well, she came over and was like showing him that she needed help with it. And so,
2: what a smart baby.
1: And I mean, it's BB who's like our old. She's very old for a raccoon, and she's still a new mom. She just had a whole new litter, but we haven't met them yet. And but she came over to him and was like, "I have this thing on my head," and she just kept doing it. And so she just let him take the tick off her.
2: I love that.
1: Yeah,
2: my dog doesn't quite do that. She has no idea it's on her, and then they all like. They're like on her eyelids,
1: which is so bad.
2: I hate it so much.
1: So
2: I would get like a fine brush and something, and like every time she goes out, you can brush her paws and her stomach and even her face. That can get some of them off. Permethrin. There's apparently a permethrin that's safe for dogs. I don't know about that. I would maybe treat clothes with permethrin, but permethrin is not something you can use around cats. So you have to keep the clothes you treat separate.
1: Do we have an anti-tick thing we can spray on ourselves?
2: I mean DEET. And also permethrin on. I would like pick a couple of outfits to treat with permethrin because you spray it outside, it has to totally dry off, and then it can't, even when it's dry, it can't be around cats. So you have to keep it a separate place. But ticks apparently when they jump on something treated with permethrin, and then it like stays for like 6 or 7 washes. Yeah. And when something's treated with permethrin, the tick just dies as soon as it hits your clothes.
0: Yeah, but it's bad for cats.
2: So bad for cats. Do I know. I have to keep it somewhere else.
0: Do you guys have, like, you know, regular tick checks on yourself? Is it like a daily thing that you do?
2: It's like multiple times a day, especially because with Elswith, there was one. I lifted up her bangs one morning and there was one right there. And I was like, oh, my God. And then another one. They like to crawl. I mean, I think they'll go wherever they end up being able to. But they prefer like crawling to your head. So you have some time usually before they get there. Not all the time. They'll go other places too, but and then they'll sort of find the seams of your hair. Yeah. We do tick checks and we do showers, you know, every night. But even last night or the night before, I was without a shower and we went for like a little after dinner walk. And on the way back from the walk, there was a tick right in her. It had clearly been there.
0: Well, would a shower somehow get a tick off?
2: It would. Yeah. It could wash it off. Yeah, if it's not embedded.
1: If it's not embedded. Yeah.
2: Yeah, if it's not embedded.
0: Well, when you say embedded, it just means attached. I mean, like they're in there.
2: Yeah,
0: when they're in there. Usually they're in there. I mean, that's what they do.
2: No, because they'll take a long time to crawl up you.
1: Yeah.
0: Well, mine was just on my leg. No, it liked stuck your leg on there.
2: It liked your gams. It said, "Wow, this guy's got some good gams."
1: I think it's amazing. Time to take a bite. look at those gams.
2: Look at them gams.
1: Oh, my.
0: I don't even know what a gam is.
2: It's a leg. It's like an old-timey term for leg.
1: It's an old-timey thing for a leg. Yeah,
2: talking leg. Yeah, with you. Anyway.
1: but for your body, I mean, I've heard so many of the cases where, what's his man who played the Hulk? That actor I love, Bruce.
2: You're looking at the wrong person.
1: Yeah, okay. I can't think of the actor's name, but you know him. He's
2: someone great. Who played the Hulk.
1: But he, famous actor. He
2: like the guy from the 70s.
1: No. From
2: recent.
1: Recent. No, you no know, idea. In the last 20 years. I wish I could remember his name. Anyway, he kept having these dreams. And they kept telling him in the dream that you need to go get an MRI. Mm. Like you've got like he kept having these dreams, like telling him to do this. So he went to his doctor and they were just like, you're fine, blah, blah, blah. And then he's like, no, really, I really want to have an MRI. And they found a tumor.
2: Oh,
1: and
2: the body knows.
1: Yeah.
2: That's speaking in your dream.
1: And it was just like it was communicating to him in the dreams that you need to, like, go get your head checked. And I just think that's so cool.
2: It is kind of cool. I'm glad you got the tick off of you.
1: Yeah.
2: But how long was it in there?
0: How would I know? I mean, that's the thing. How would I possibly know?
2: Was it like, I hate this word, was it like engorged? Was it like a fat tick? Or was it still like skinny?
1: Was your blood, when you pulled it out,
2: was it flat or was it like
1: your
0: it was very
1: red
0: small.
1: Stuff
2: yeah, I think you
1: come out.
0: So if it, is that, is do they literally grow as like the longer like they're on your skin, they get bigger? So
2: yeah, I mean, a deer tick still won't be really big, but you'll be able to tell if it's engorged. And I think for to pass certain things.
0: So engorged means what?
2: It's
0: just big?
2: Fed on you.
0: So it was very tiny.
2: I think it's probably, if it was tiny and flat.
0: It wasn't on there for very long,
2: probably
0: basically.
2: Not. I always will keep a tick. If I find one that's actually embedded, I will keep it in case I get sick so I can taste it later. But there's certain things, and it depends on the kind of tick.
1: So you can taste it later?
2: No, I meant test it. I'm not going to taste a tick. I didn't mean that.
0: I took a photo. Help. It's a gross little monster.
2: Oh, God, I don't want to see it.
0: It's
2: oh, God, they're
0: gross.
2: So bad.
0: You want to see it?
2: No, I...
0: You want to see
2: no,
0: it?
2: No, I don't, Dick.
1: No.
2: I want to see it on your gam.
1: No.
2: Oh, I don't know if it's engorged or not. Well, I don't know.
0: Well, that was super zoomed in.
2: Yeah. You're probably fine. I think, like they did this, they did a study where like basically these, it was a horrible study, but basically what they were testing was how long did a tick have to be embedded in feeding before it transmitted Rocky Mountain Spotted Fever. And it found like, a few hours.
0: Not
2: that long, but it would look like it had fed, I think, at that point.
1: If you have a bullseye.
2: That means that's a lion.
1: That means
2: thing.
1: You're,
2: but
1: you're,
2: you don't
1: gone.
2: Always
1: you're
2: get
1: a goner.
2: It. You don't always get it. That means
1: no.
2: you need to start your
1: doxycycline. You have to get the shot.
2: You have to get your doxycycline.
0: No, actually, the biggest danger is if you don't get the rash. Because if
2: you
0: get the rash,
2: you don't know.
0: Then you know, and then you can take antibiotics.
2: Yeah.
0: If you, And typically it's fine if you take the antibiotics when you get the rash.
2: Yeah.
0: The problem is if you don't get the rash, then you don't know.
2: Then you don't know.
1: Yeah.
0: And then it gets
2: really bad.
0: And then by then it's too late to take
1: the antibiotics.
2: And with Rocky Mountain spotted fever, you can sometimes get it's not a bullseye, but you can get a rash and sometimes you don't. And then when it really comes on, you're in bad trouble. So you got to get on that doxycycline. And you are listening to Asheville FM at WSFM LP 103.3 Asheville. Slumber Party. Yeah. Jake, Michelle, Allie talking. Talking ticks.
1: Talking ticks.
2: Yuck.
1: You know, so Matt and I go through these cycles where we have a TV show that we like to watch.
2: Yeah.
1: To say it in old-timey ways. A TV show.
2: Old TV. I don't know the old-timey way to say that.
1: It's not on. Well, it's actually, so we're watching the show Alone. Have you heard about it?
2: Yeah, you know, but I don't think I've seen it.
1: So, Alone is where...
2: Oh, wait, so people get dropped off in the middle of nowhere.
1: They get dropped off in the middle of nowhere.
2: Ugh. Tickville, USA.
1: And they just... Whoever can stay out there the longest wins a pile of cash. And so the first episode, you know, was kind of like no one had ever done this. And it wasn't like a Survivor show. There's really no one there. They're filming their own stuff. And they're getting paid while they're there as like camera people. But unless you win the money, there's no like second prize. So, you know, you just kind of push yourself as long as you want to go. And it's been really cool because the different shelters that people make, I get really excited, like the log cabins people have made and stuff like that. But
2: people make some cool, like they're very, they're very efficient and impressive.
1: And chairs and baskets. And
2: it just makes me feel like I would just really die pretty quickly.
1: Well, there was this one woman, this is why I bring this up. There is this one of the women, and actually a couple of the women have done this, but one of the women was like a specialist, like you are kind of, you're very knowledgeable of the edible plants.
2: Oh, okay.
1: No, edible plants and what's poisonous and stuff like that.
2: I always say I can make a nice salad. That's it.
1: Yeah. Well, but so this woman was on and I didn't really like her vibe. Ooh. Because I felt like some people are coming on now. The show's gotten more popular and they're like, I'm just going to come on and build this one cabin and then people are going to hire me to build cabins for them. So I'm going to like check out after that, you know. Or with this woman, you know, she's like, my husband and I have a sports equipment shop.
2: Any equipment, though, with you? Like, how does she?
1: No, you only get to bring 10 items that aren't safety items that you are given.
2: And she brought everything from her sports shop?
1: No. But I think she was like, you know, people do it to promote their shops to like, you know. So I was on the show or whatever. But she's like, I am, and as she's talking, and I'm excellent at all these, knowing these. And these are, and she was explaining something, and she was eating it. And she was like, I'm going to take the tube of this now that came off of this root that she had dug up or whatever. And now I'm going to blow it in my fire to like get my fire going and sounding all so, you know, like
2: I feel like
1: knowledgeable.
2: This is gonna have a bad ending.
1: Well, then like, so then later she's filming and she's like, okay, so what the plant that I said it was, there's also this poisonous plant that looks a lot like it. And I think that's what I ate instead. And so she was like super sick and everything. And I was just like,
2: oh no.
1: I was just like.
2: She should have come on my wisdom and lore plant ID and yoga hike.
1: If she had been on Allie's wisdom and lore plant and yoga hike.
2: On Saturday.
1: With a stack.
2: I could have shown her. That is one thing. If there's an edible plant that looks a lot like a poison plant and you know you're going to get dropped off in the wilderness and you might need to forage, figure out what the poison one looks like.
1: What's your viral video up to now?
2: Oh my gosh, let's find out.
1: When's the last time you've checked
0: that
1: video?
0: While she looks, I also just have to say, Michelle, you realize these shows are entirely fake.
1: Yes.
0: All these reality shows are completely fake.
1: Right.
0: They're totally scripted.
1: No.
0: Everything's planned out. Like, that lady is fine.
1: No. So
2: a lot of them have to get airlifted out because they're like actually starving to death.
1: They do.
0: And part of the plan.
1: But here's what it is. Like as we're watching it, like the first one said, okay, there are no gimmicks. There is nothing here. The show that we're doing, like this is, we're literally just taking people into, you know, like northern Canada and dropping
2: just
1: them off.
2: Just depositing them.
1: Yeah, and so that one seemed like real and stuff. Well, all the shows
0: for,
1: after.
0: There's room for improv, for sure. There is some improv.
2: They're not going to let people actually die.
0: No.
1: No. And they check on them. They come in. They're very, like once a week. Or you don't see these as much, but they do health checks, like, weekly on people. And they have a thing to tap out with. Anyway, but you're right, because they started doing these voiceovers. So if someone's working on something, instead of just letting it be quiet and having a moment of nature, like, they're doing like this voiceover going, so I always wanted to live in the woods, and I, as a young child, you know, and it's like, oh, it's ruining the show.
0: Yeah.
1: But it is a lot of fun to watch also.
0: Sure. Well, they make it fun to watch because it's planned. They don't leave it up for total chance.
1: I would watch some of it, though. Yeah, they don't. Sure. They don't. No one has died on the show. One person did, take down a moose and eat it, live off that, and these other animals. This huge like bull, cow, and stuff. And so they can't. They have no weapons. They have to make their weapons sure. in order to do things like this.
0: Sure.
1: So.
0: Sure.
1: It's interesting. So anyway,
0: let's take a musical break, and then our buddy Jeff Mason's going to join us and tell us some travel tales.
1: Awesome.
0: This is some Ziggy Marley for you. Stay tuned. This is Slumber Party. We're with you on Asheville FM till 6 o'clock.

0: 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We have a very special guest joining us now. Da, da, da. So special. So someone who has been a part of and supporting Asheville FM for many, many years, but who left us for greener pastures or bigger cities or something.
1: Or sushi.
0: It's sushi, probably.
1: Probably sushi.
0: Yeah, yeah. And it's Jeff Mason.
2: Woo! Hello.
1: Yes. So good to see you.
2: It's so funny to be like literally pull up 5 minutes ago, walk in, see you guys again.
0: Yeah.
2: Being a part of
0: How's it feel?
1: You're here. Weird,
2: well, everything is surreal because I've been gone for 3 years basically in Tokyo and living in Berlin for the summer and just here for like 5 days. So.
0: Yeah. What's changed? Does it all look the same?
2: Well, I can tell you all the places I was looking forward to checking out that I'd seen on Instagram. And
0: yeah.
2: And like Joyful Noise and Character Study.
0: Yeah.
2: And, you know, went back to Black Mountain College Museum yesterday and just, it's been a lot.
0: Yeah.
2: And seeing, like going to the foundation on Saturday for Rory Hipp's memorial and just, you know, connecting with friends and running into people. I mean, I'm staying just down the street at my friend's house in Vermont, and I walk up in the morning and I see Whitney Schroyer and his wife walking their dogs. Gosh. And I'm like, hey, you look like this guy I know, Dr. Soul Motion. Mr. And he's like, Jeff? I'm like, yeah. Wait, how are you, Whitney?
0: What are you doing here?
2: He's like, I thought you were in Japan. I was like,
0: You're creating cognitive dissonance for everyone in Asheville.
2: But it's just... So Jake here as well, the co-host, came, what month was that you came to Japan for three whole days?
3: Well, this is just a surreal moment for me because last time I saw Jeff was three years ago?
2: No. You
3: like
2: came over.
3: Was it two or 3 years ago?
2: I moved there in November 2023. You came over.
3: Yeah. So it was the next summer. So
0: 2024.
3: Yeah. So 2 years ago, last moment I saw Jeff was about 4 a.m. in Tokyo after a long night of gallivanting around that city. Jeff was like the most amazing late night Tokyo tour guide you could imagine. And not surprised.
0: We were parting on the
3: late night train, parting ways. And I remember just thinking like, man, Jeff is up, is going to really have some ongoing adventures living in this city. And
2: I can tell you.
3: I haven't talked to you since.
2: No, but the picture on my website for the Shibuya Night Walk Tour is you and I cheersing the sake right in front of the 7-Eleven right there in Shibuya.
0: Wow.
3: I love that. I'm going to invoice you for that great marketing photo. But it's amazing because you can drink on the street there. So you could go to the 7-Eleven.
0: You buy your sake at the 7-Eleven.
3: Get your cheap sake. At the 7-Eleven,
2: you can buy anything at the 7-Eleven, guys.
0: Including delicious hot dogs and sandwiches.
2: It's like it's a shortcut if you just try to tell people what 7-Elevens are like there. That's like if you could just wrap your brain around Lawson's and 7-Eleven and Family Mart and 24-hour convenience.
0: Oh, I want that. I'm so jealous.
2: And just understand the yen, like 1,000 yen to $6 kind of stuff. But
1: that's a lot of bank.
2: And now
1: right
2: living
1: there.
2: In Berlin and record shopping there versus record shopping in Tokyo, and just being
0: a little
2: like,
0: bit of sticker shock.
3: Before we get into Berlin, not as much stuff.
0: Don't switch continents yet, Jeff.
1: Okay, we gotta stick with this.
2: You guys direct
3: Speaking
2: me
3: of
2: here,
3: records right. in Tokyo, Jeff did bring us to this like the hippest vinyl.
2: Oh, that's right.
3: Bar.
2: We just
3: you
2: found
3: can
2: that
3: imagine.
2: One randomly.
3: Yeah, where it was like in an attic, and basically it was big enough for about six people.
0: Is this the really famous
2: that was
0: one,
2: a nice
0: or the,
2: one? No, that was a really fancy one. No, but we went up. Well, then we.
3: I don't
2: know. The whole thing was this. Well, the setup was I did listen to when you came back and Allie was like, "Did you go to Jeff's apartment?" And this and that. I was like, "You were literally, literally there for three. You were there for one night in Tokyo, and then they went to Nakano, which is where the snow monkeys are. You went to go see the snow monkeys.
3: We saw the snow monkeys,
2: and I thought you guys went to Hokkaido, but you didn't. So,
0: that's cool.
2: Yeah. So leading tours. And
1: I remember you talking about it.
3: Oh yeah. Another highlight was when Jeff brought us to like a six-story probably. 800 million square foot building, which was nothing but like claw machines.
2: Everywhere. The thing was,
1: I
2: told you to meet me at Miyoshita Park, which has a skate park on the roof of this really cool, hip part of Shibuya, right by the Scramble. The Scramble is where the Lost in Translation intersection. Jay took a video. I was like, this is it. And I was like, this is Lost in Translation. And that's where everybody, you know, 3,000 people every intersection go through that Scramble and get the video. And try. It's like the Times Square moment.
0: Gotcha. Yeah, right? Yeah.
2: That intersection.
1: That's so fun.
2: And,
3: we tried to go to a restaurant where all the servers were robots.
2: Yes.
3: But they had just finished.
2: They gave you
3: serving.
2: The ticket. They gave them a free pass to go to it. And I've been to it since. There's a couple different robot restaurants there. That one is really just these robots that come over and interact with you and your kids and play games with you and talk to you.
0: They have the little cute faces. I went to a place like that in the Mall of America where all the waiters were little robots. They brought you here and you're like,
1: How deep does the robot game get?
0: I'm sure this was just scraping the surface for me.
3: Jeff probably experienced it pretty deeply.
1: Are you a robot? Did you come back as an AI?
0: Are you a Jeff bot? Jeff's a Jeff bot.
2: I can teach you some Japanese right now because
1: are you translating English right now?
2: So,
0: she's translating binary.
2: Living in Berlin for the summer, I try to teach the Germans Japanese because people say Berlin is not Germany and life is too short to learn German. And when you're in Berlin, everybody speaks some English for the most part.
0: But they don't speak Japanese.
2: No, but when you go from 40 million people city to 4 million people city where the transit is way less, where you can try to explain to people the scale of the transit.
1: Right.
2: In Japan, its infrastructure is, there's so much city vertical and below you that you can't really wrap your brain around. This is all in the past 80 years.
3: It's impossible to wrap your head around. And so to me, being there just for such a short time, it was totally overwhelming. But even then, I could see there's a logic to it. Once you get it, you can really get around everywhere you need to get via public transportation. It's clean.
2: Yeah.
3: Felt safe. People are, you know, polite. Yes. Like, it's all good. The only problem for me was just being confused because I was
2: You're in a blur. That's why Lost in Translation like captures the thing of like you don't know what time it is. Living there, I'm 13 hours ahead of you guys, right? And then in Berlin, I'm only 6 hours ahead. So it's always funny to wake up and get text messages from you guys when you're going to bed, or I'm getting up and you guys are getting off work here.
0: Well, and Tokyo never sleeps. So how did you find a schedule in that? how did you?
2: A friend here described it as I live astronaut hours.
0: Yeah, right.
2: Because
0: you sort of notice when the earth
2: goes
0: by.
2: Yeah, I have to use
0: you.
2: The weather app to know like what time it is versus in LA versus here.
1: You've got to have all of them there so you can have them come up. Do you teach English there? Or
2: no.
1: Are you just hanging out and just living the life?
2: Yeah, people ask like, what are you doing here? Or like,
0: what are you doing here?
2: The hardest thing is that it's very shy culture, so they're very reserved. You know, it's 98.5% Japanese there, so there's only about 75,000 Americans in the whole country, so there's only maybe 3 million people that are not Japanese in the whole country.
0: Wow.
2: And the country is the size of California with 125 million people, but 40 million people live in Tokyo, which is like a third of the people don't live in New York City. So again, it's hard to make people understand. Like,
1: is it the largest
2: the apartments
1: city in the
2: are
1: world?
2: The size of this studio, you know?
1: Is it the largest city in the world as far as population?
3: Yeah, yes. It was for a while. Yeah. I think it still is.
2: It is because Tokyo, again, is so 40 million people from wherever you're standing are live an hour by train because there's so many train lines that go to Yokohama. Yokohama is bigger, really, than Osaka population-wise, but people think Tokyo, Kyoto, Osaka. But Osaka is like the Chicago of Japan, whereas Yokohama is more people, but it's really just a suburb. I mean, you have so many prefectures, but in, you know, everyone understands like New York City has one of the few cities with trains and a real infrastructure for that, but it has 5 boroughs. Tokyo has 23 wards. So when you start thinking about it's New York, 4.5 times the size of New York. But like there are people who live in parts of Tokyo that really it's like you don't live in New York, you live in New Jersey. You don't really live in Tokyo, you live in
0: it's the greatest
1: metropolitan
0: area population. So not just the greater Tokyo area, which includes
2: so vertical everywhere.
0: Roughly 41 million residents.
3: Jeff, I'm curious. So you mentioned, you know, that the culture tends to be, you know, a bit more reserved than American culture. And no, I don't think anyone would describe you as reserved. And I remember when you were there, you're saying is a bit of a cultural hard thing to navigate
1: to
3: there in terms of how to make friends and that kind of thing. How did that end up going for you?
2: Well, so back to why I'm there. I grew up in Hendersonville, and I have a Japanese grandmother who I was very close to. Her name was Yoshiko, and she came over with my grandfather, you know, in the 40s, which I can only imagine was very difficult. But at that time, during the 7-year occupation and all that, everybody that was American service person there had, like, you know, house people, people that worked in your house, people that Japan just needed people back to work. That's how we met Yoshiko, but he was already married to my dad's mom back in California and all of this and that. But nonetheless, I grew up very close to her. She was Buddhist. She never spoke Japanese to me, but she, you know, my grandmother's cooking was the cooking that I craved, just like most people. So it was pretty rare to grow up and always be going to the Japanese steakhouse long before people really went to those.
0: Right.
2: And, you know, she made really amazing tempura, a lot of tempura stuff, her rice. She made kimchi. She made
0: gyozas. So you felt kind of like you had that cultural connection.
2: Yeah.
1: Okay.
2: And well, deep respect for, she was also an artist. She made a lot of crafts. I mean, Japan, known for craft on a high, high level.
0: Yes, right. The, you know, the very nice ones.
2: The Jiro Dreams of Sushi.
1: Ingenuity.
2: So I went over there.
1: I want to hear about all the gadgets that are there, well, but go ahead.
2: Well, it's a lot. But I will say that I'm there on a 5-year multiple entry visa.
1: Okay.
2: So I'm very lucky. That's kind of hard to get, but you have to do a lot of paperwork to get into the country and get your visa and get and come back to Atlanta and go to the consulate, and they give you your passport back. But you have to have this, like, certificate of eligibility and sponsored by the school and on and on and on. So I was in a Japanese cram school. They have a certification thing there. It's like N5 to N1. And it takes at least like 7 years to really get N1.
0: I bet it takes,
2: Everybody puts on these Instagram videos of like, I got N1 in a year. And like people think the internet is real in that way. But no, I was in a class with almost all Chinese students that were half my age. And you have to learn hiragana in 2 weeks, katakana in 2 weeks, and then kanji, grammar. And it is very hard. And that's kind of why we say muzukushi. Muzukushi is like difficult, complicated. So many words have like multiple meanings.
0: Do you feel like you have a handle on Japanese at this point? Or is it? Because yes, I know you were in the school and then you had a tutor for a while and you've done a couple paths.
2: There's a functional amount that matters.
0: Yeah.
2: And then there's like being fluent would not matter because they're so shy about who to talk to.
0: Yeah, I was going to ask.
2: And so it's very hard because when you make friends or you talk to people, you may not see that person again for a year or half the year. Or staying connected through Line or Instagram or WhatsApp or something. It's pretty hard. You meet people who are just blowing through for 2 weeks or 2 days or on a honeymoon.
1: Yeah.
2: And, you know, you meet a lot of Australians, you know, because they're 9 hours away and they come for 3 months.
0: Yeah.
2: Like Americans,
0: those Australians,
2: can go,
0: they really travel.
2: Yeah. We can, anybody can go there for 3 months and then click out and come back for 3 months. So 90 days, tourist visa. You don't need any special visa to go to Japan.
1: I have a question.
2: Yes, ma'am.
1: What about reading and writing?
2: So, okay. I'm sure that Jake can back me up. When you're going to eat somewhere, you're ordering off an iPad.
1: Right.
2: You're just pointing at a picture.
1: Yeah.
2: There's very little need for spoken or written communication.
1: Right.
2: We use Google Translate and point our phone at it. And it translates.
1: I forget we have Google Translate.
2: But if you need to say something to them and you hold it up to them, they're kind of going to bow and try their best. Ganbaru. Ganbate means like do your best. It's very much like the motto of Japan in a way.
1: Ganbaru.
2: Ganbate is like to do your best.
1: Gambate?
2: It's just a word like meaning to do your best. So
3: I use Google Translate a lot for a written word, but then even for conversations. I have whole conversations where, you know, you say your English to the phone and then it spits out the Japanese and they say the Japanese and it spits it out in English. And one thing I would say is that Japanese people were particularly patient and understanding in terms of just trying to work with you and communicate, even though it was hard compared to most cultures, more patient with it and more friendly. And you hear these stories about Japanese people getting frustrated in certain places because they're just being overwhelmed with tourists. But that wasn't my experience. That's been a big news story.
1: No. I just saw a video yesterday on it where someone was like, they now have signs up, you can't share your meals. What was the other thing he was talking about?
0: Wasn't there
1: about
0: something about like the cherry blossom festival is drawing way too many tourists?
2: I can speak on the over tourism aspect of it because, you know, we're from a city of 90,000 really in the city proper. Correct me.
1: But like 400,000.
2: But yes.
1: Around
2: so So Berlin has 4 million, but if you Google like number of tourists, Asheville gets more tourists than Berlin.
1: Right.
2: Mm. So, but Japan in 2024, the data was that they had 35 million tourists that year, and they were freaking out.
1: Mm-hmm. Yeah.
2: Because they mostly are just swarming Kyoto, which is like the size of downtown. The Gion, the Geisha district is 2 kilometers it's by 2.5 kilometers. There's a little river and 6 bridges, but they're so dense within that.
1: We get so mad at West Asheville traffic.
0: I know.
1: On the daily.
0: Yeah. Anything like Kyoto.
1: You know, I can't imagine, you know.
2: So,
1: or even Atlanta traffic. Think of Atlanta traffic and all those. But what's the vehicle situation there? Do they have big highways like that to get between?
2: No. So, again, to give you just kind of crunched data, you know, you can Google the... I don't want to sound hyper-knowledgeable to people on the radio.
1: This is a great radio interview. Google it.
2: So you have
0: I'll Google.
2: The understanding over there is that it's cheaper to eat out than it is to buy groceries generally because they import 60% of their food and 90% of the energy. So the train infrastructure has been built up so much since the 40s.
1: Mm.
2: So the Shinkansen itself was built in the 60s for the 1964 Olympics. That happened, right? It was the 64 Olympics that happened in Japan, or 68?
1: Probably.
2: So, I believe it was 64, or whatever. So, the thing was, they needed to prove to the world that they were back, and so the Japanese can pull together like no one else, like as a country, as a Japan Inc. and Japan Incorporated. Their prime minister or president is considered the CEO of the country, right?
1: Yeah.
2: Mm-hmm. Right now, you have the first female prime minister and all that. And so, anyway, so food... And so trains, you know, at the grocery stores and the convenience stores, it's kind of the same food. And you can get it, but they mark everything down at 6 p.m., 5 p.m., 20%, 20% off.
1: Oh, that's nice.
2: So everything is very fresh. It's
3: emphasis
2: on fresh.
3: It's good when quality
2: taking it to the basement levels of the delicatessens or the top floor food. I mean... So there's just trains go everywhere, and they stop at midnight. So explain to people that there is what would be called like a first train party or a last train party. Things are over by midnight so that people can get on train and be home or be at work the next day. Or it's a party that starts and ends at 5 or 6 because the trains start back up at 5 a.m. Okay. Because
3: well, there's plenty of that, too.
2: Yeah.
3: There's plenty of
2: people. But drinking
3: on
2: the street and drinking is just culture. And seeing the passed out businessmen was apparently
0: that's
2: a
0: normal thing.
1: Yeah, and then they go sleep in a shelf, right?
0: They go sleep on a shelf,
2: the
0: little shelf bed.
3: That whole aspect that Jeff showed us was totally fascinating. This whole like lonely businessman culture and companionship culture.
2: Right.
3: So there's all these just on the sides of the roads. There's all these Japanese women that literally just have signs like around their neck with numbers on them.
2: That's the price to have a drink with.
3: Yes.
2: Them for
3: I was
2: hour,
3: thinking before Jeff explained what was really going on. I was like, wow, I've never seen such open
1: their
3: prostitution
1: price.
3: In my life. No, they're literally is a price.
1: It is a price.
3: But what they're doing? They're not actually having sex with you. You're literally paying them to drink with you.
2: Yeah, it's host bars.
1: Yeah.
2: People are familiar, maybe heard about maid cafes and things of this. Like, it's just there's drinking districts, there's pleasure districts, there's bar districts, and there's entire huge apartment buildings that are just like wall to wall bars inside, and most bars are only big enough for 5-6 people. You understand this.
0: That's interesting.
2: It
0: so it's like a little cozy. So
2: it's
0: like one friend group goes in and that's it. Or 6 lonely businessmen.
3: Literally.
2: There's not a lot of outdoor anything other than the huge Yoyogi Park and the huge Ueno Park.
0: Did you go to the parks much or did you mostly live inside?
2: Yes. You go to the parks, yes. No. I mean, festivals happen on the weekends and the international festivals happen in Harajuku, part of Shibuya.
0: And there are
2: Yogi.
0: Other, how often That's did you get fun. Out of town and like enjoy
2: a lot.
0: Nature?
2: I've been to at least 60 cities. So I've been to, you know,
0: 60 cities is a lot.
2: Yeah.
0: I've
2: been to Okinawa. I've been to Naoshima. I've been to Hokkaido. I've been to, Kyushu.
0: I don't know what those mean.
2: These are the other islands.
0: I mean, I know what Okinawa is.
2: There's the Kansai region, you know, like Kyoto and Osaka are kind of halfway down and Tokyo is all in the bay, the huge bay.
0: Mm-hmm.
2: But you know, the bullet train, what I was going to say about the bullet train was that they built it to get from Tokyo to Osaka. Mm-hmm. And to impress the world. Mm-hmm. And they did it. And they went over budget, but they got it done in time.
1: Mm.
2: And that's how old the bullet train itself is.
1: Mm.
2: Now, the Yamanote line, the loop line, the green line, that is basically, I live on that.
1: Mm-hmm.
2: And so Shibuya is the busiest station in the world. you know, 3 million people a day go through there, and it's just madness. And we took I took him through there because he didn't. He was like, "What's Shinjuku?" I said, "Well, we got to get you to Shinjuku, even if it means I got to take a cab home." So you know, and I
0: bet that's expensive
2: because I was not going to let them. They got there late, and I said, "Well, it was a Sunday too. It was a Sunday." You know,
3: was it? I don't remember what day it was.
2: But yeah, it was just Sunday.
4: Getting there and leaving.
0: Does so Sunday mean anything over there?
2: Well,
0: does anyone
2: only,
0: rest?
2: It's the only that's real day
0: that's that the day they have
2: they get off. Okay. I mean, that people have a day off and they dress normal. You know, or dress not in a suit and
0: right,
2: stuff.
0: Right, gotcha. Cool.
4: Does the train lines, do any of them go through like apartment buildings where in your apartment building you can see?
2: No.
4: Okay,
2: no.
4: All right, that's all made up. That's all made up, y'all.
2: No, there's JR lines, which are Japan Railways. There's metros, which are Tokyo metros. Then there's like Cebu line and Tobu line. These are owned by corporations, and they service the whole worker. Yes.
4: Yeah.
2: So there's, but when you just have the phone app that gets
4: workers?
2: You through the train station, it tells you, it taps when you go in and taps when you go out. But if it's on your iPhone, if your iPhone is dead, it will still tap you through.
0: Wow. That's
2: it's tech. Everything is a fail-safe, foolproof system.
0: Wow.
2: In two and a half years, I never had them ever come into my apartment to fix my washlet. All toilets are washlets. You know, the cleanest bathrooms in the trains everywhere.
3: Oh, even in the busiest train station, the bathroom is like immaculate.
0: Just pristine.
3: Like the bathroom.
0: Isn't that
3: game,
0: amazing?
3: The bathroom game in Japan is on hold.
4: So they self-clean?
0: That's why we don't get nice
4: do they
0: things. We just
2: every toilet is that magical fancy toilet.
4: Oh, does someone come in like after warming. The trains close at midnight and clean, or are they self-cleaning?
0: Or everybody also
2: clean.
0: Is so
2: nice. Everybody respects
0: everybody
2: the no trash
0: can. Isn't that amazing?
4: Yeah.
0: Isn't that amazing?
4: People clean up after themselves.
0: Yeah.
2: Can I tell you, okay, as a tour guide, can I tell you my two sort of favorite anecdotes?
4: Oh,
2: that
4: you're
2: I've
4: a
2: known?
4: Tour guide.
0: Yeah, we're on a tour, Michelle.
4: Oh,
2: yeah.
4: My God.
2: Yeah.
4: Okay,
2: well,
4: give us more
2: being
4: of the tour.
2: Here, you want to tell people about the good stuff and not the good stuff, but you want to make
4: right.
2: sure that they, if it's their first time here, they're going to hit the parkway and the Biltmore House, blah, blah, blah. And then they fall in love and then they keep coming back.
4: Right.
0: And then they move there.
4: Yeah.
2: But anyway, so in Japan, and, you know, growing up, like I said, I'd never been to Japan until I moved there. I went there and moved there. And, kept things
4: it
2: here.
4: Was sudden like all of us were like Jeff's in Japan,
2: but it was not really for me it was like always something I wanted to do but I didn't want to
4: just for me I'm
2: oh
4: on the
2: I tried to teach English there 20 years ago but they really just want to hire people right out of college from anywhere they're just excited about video games and manga and want to just really have no real career job yet so they can kind of be exploited right into a year contract
0: and
2: really given much you know
0: it's an entry level job.
2: Yeah
0: it's
2: very
3: but let's clarify this I wasn't only joking that Jeff was our tour guide he was literally a tour guide.
4: Okay
2: yeah
4: and I did not understand that I think fully
2: okay so well anyway but I like to just give people a walk around and be like this is what menus look like on the building this is where you eat this is where you know these are the things you're going to see consistently conveyor belt sushi right like ordering off an iPad at a Kura sushi, a Hama sushi, a Sushiro. Like these are.
0: And a robot bringing your sushi.
2: Or, Oh, yes. The cat delivering, you know.
4: What? There's a cat with a delivery service?
2: Yeah, there's a
4: service?
2: Lot of family restaurants.
4: Like it's on their back? Like they strap
2: no,
4: it to
2: a No, it's
4: little...
2: a bot. It's a, yeah. is a, they're, oh. They're at all these family restaurants. There's a whole bunch of chains of family restaurants. And you order an iPad and this cat comes out.
3: It's a robot cat.
4: It's, oh, my God.
2: No, it's all. It's it brings your food. And if you rub its ears, it winks and stuff.
4: Oh,
2: I
4: my
2: can
4: God.
2: Show you the videos. It's
4: so
2: fun.
4: Great.
2: And
4: so
2: there
4: great.
2: Is a Hello Kitty island
4: so
2: I've been
4: like
2: telling.
0: I know there's a cat
2: alley.
0: Island.
2: There's an entire Hello Kitty
0: Wait,
2: island.
0: Wait, the Hello Kitty? It's not the cat. No. There's a cat island too.
2: Yeah, there's a
4: wow.
2: bunch of stuff.
0: What is a Hello Kitty island?
4: Like a big
0: like
2: it's a real island.
4: Part?
2: It's actually part of Korea or part of Japan, but it's basically if you Google mapping, it looks bigger than Okinawa. It's got its own airport.
0: Hello
2: Kitty's been around for over 50 years, guys.
4: Yeah.
2: And those stores are everywhere. You know, Uniqlo's are everywhere. Certain stores that we have here, Muji's, you know, just
4: how do they feel about the debate? Is it really a cat or not?
2: The robot?
0: Hello Kitty.
4: No, oh. Hello Kitty.
2: No, well, she doesn't talk, you know, that's the whole thing. She has no mouth, she has no face or a tummy. It's just kawaii culture. Kawaii is like cute.
0: Yeah.
2: So, but
0: I heard she's supposed to be a girl. I don't buy it.
2: Well, I mean, the thing is, like, I'm wearing these are Batsumaru socks, right?
4: Oh, this I
2: is
4: love them.
2: So there's all these other characters in that Sanrio universe, right?
4: Mm.
2: And they have, like, you know, mascots for the police. And I've been saying, I've been lobbying a little bit silently to folks at the station about, we need a little mascot for Asheville FM. And there should be, like, a poll and a vote.
1: We
2: and
1: do.
2: Then,
1: no, that's
2: and
1: true.
2: Then, and then the artist design submitted. But I was suggesting maybe a labradoodle or a tuxedo a cat. That was my two pitches.
0: I feel like Asheville FM is more of a cat station.
4: Yeah, a tuxedo cat would be great.
0: A tuxedo cat would
2: work. Or calico cat?
0: Yeah, one of the or a
4: or like a bobcat.
0: Oh.
2: See, if we just bring it back to cats,
4: we have
2: really
4: we have a bobcat.
0: Several cats.
2: Because people, there's a lot of those animal cafes in Japan too. Owl cafes.
4: Any cat is good.
2: But yeah, back to cats and pets, it's like,
0: do they have a lot of pets, or are they just fond of
2: robots?
0: No,
2: you don't see it, but you do see the people with the dogs in a stroller.
0: Oh, yeah.
2: That's about it.
4: And they have, like, zoos, right? Yes. Or it's equivalent.
2: Yes.
4: But it's really care management of endangered animals or not endangered.
2: Yeah, I mean, so, well, fun fact about the Ueno Zoo that's there in the sort of East Tokyo. Big Ueno Park is a huge, many museums over there, and the zoo, and palace, you know, type stuff. They had two pandas for a long time.
4: Yeah.
2: And then certain things were said by the there was the government of Japan. She said some things and upset China over Taiwan, and then they took their pandas back. So the pandas are gone. Mm-hmm. It's very sad because they were such
0: China took away all the pandas.
4: But
0: again,
4: they did that here too.
0: They did it.
4: They had a countdown.
0: China took the pandas.
4: Like, okay, all the pandas that we've given you, donated to your zoos and stuff, we're pulling them all back in within a year's time. And this happened a couple years ago, though. Mm-hmm. And I remember it was sad. It was sad.
2: It is sad because why won't they mate? And then to send them to Japan where the birth rate is so low, it's not a good... It's not like maybe... If they're already having trouble,
4: issues.
2: I don't know. It's not going to... But
0: why?
2: But I want to say my two favorite things to kind of understand a bit of the Japanese mindset of, like, what they can do best is refine everything down, right? When we think about what sushi is, how small it is. But you go to sushi there, and it's very simple. Like, sushi just means vinegar rice, okay?
4: Mm-hmm.
2: So it's just a piece of salmon. But like on the iPad, it's like salmon with little drops of salt. That's it. Or yuzu sauce.
4: Yeah.
2: Or nothing.
4: Sounds so good.
2: It's not these crazy rolls that we see westernized in Berlin. That's tons of that. Ramen is very different. You know,
3: but the quality
2: is extremely
3: so
2: high on everything.
3: Good that it's extremely flavorful, even just prepared simply like
2: Well, understand like the whole umami, sensation of the mouthfeel, that sort of seventh, eighth sense, whatever is taste flavor, profile.
4: Yeah.
2: And understanding that, like, oh, okay, well, this bite has a little bit of crunch.
4: Yeah.
2: And this bite has a little bit of
0: that sounds
2: sour, a little bit of savory.
4: Okay.
2: It's all you
4: are
2: really
4: right with us when we start talking about
2: food.
4: Well,
2: when you're eating with chopsticks, you slow everything way down.
4: Yes.
2: And the portions are smaller. The plates are smaller. Everything, it's like when you go quantity over quality or something, it's different. In
0: now
2: America,
0: that you've
2: it feels like too
0: that
2: much
0: good
2: food.
0: Sushi in Japan, where do you go for sushi here?
2: Here, I mean...
4: Make your own?
2: No, I did do... My first Thanksgiving, I did do a sushi-making class at the Tsukiji
0: Market.
2: No, that's
0: fun.
2: But,
0: making sushi's fun.
2: Well, yeah. And I stayed with a family on one trip that they make sushi very differently. You use these little box and you put stuff in it. You do like...
4: Yeah.
2: It's, versus rolls or hand rolls. But, yeah,
0: so
2: sushi is a whole
0: nowhere?
2: Other...
0: you don't go anywhere here?
2: I mean, I guess the one downtown... Heiwa's not a sushi place. Yeah, Wasabi is the sister one of Ichiban and all that.
4: Yeah,
2: so they're kind of known as the OG sushi place here.
3: Yeah,
2: but
4: yeah, they were the
2: original
4: like for sure.
0: Yeah.
2: It's really, I'm not an issue sushi expert, I can't speak on
0: I've
2: like how good the fish is.
0: Not
2: fish.
0: Here. I've never had sushi here that's like blown me away. Or I feel like it really is Japanese. I had sushi once on Cape Cod that I feel like I was like, oh, this is what sushi.
4: Yeah.
0: And I feel like that, I don't know why. There was something about it that was like it was fresh. It was very simple. It was like really little cool sides. I don't know. Anyway, that's beside the point.
4: But I want to hear about Germany.
0: Yeah, Germany.
4: We run out
0: let's
4: of
0: talk,
4: time.
0: Let's talk about
2: let's
0: Germany.
2: Okay, we're
4: we'll
2: just
4: wrap
2: been
4: up.
2: Blabbing. We should
4: let's
2: play some music or something.
3: Before we get to Germany, so tell us how and why your experience in Japan ended. Did you just hit like a point where you wanted to change?
4: It's not
3: over. Did you get
4: so
3: lonely?
4: You're going back though, right?
2: Yeah, so... Yeah. Well, is this really? I don't know if this is interesting or not. But
0: it's all interesting.
3: It's our show. It's interesting
0: we're
3: to
0: thrilled.
3: Us. We're
4: the three
3: asking
4: of
3: you.
4: Us care, and we want to hear it. So,
2: I've been there since November 2023. you know, the first 3 months I was there, and then I went to California for a month to see a bunch of people because I used to live out there. Mm-hmm. Then I went back for 3 months, and then I had to come here and do the visa thing in Atlanta. Right. Yep. So I came home for a month.
4: That was a
2: hassle. And then I went back, and I haven't been... And I've been in Japan since, but I've taken trips to Taiwan and Guam and Thailand and things like that, you know. But then at the end of my lease, or basically, I have a fully, you can have a fully furnished apartment for, I was paying $35 a night basically to live there. So not mm-hmm. much, mm-hmm. but very small, but had everything I needed.
0: Yeah.
2: Mm. Versus you can get apartments for $300 a month or $500 a month in Tokyo or a share
0: wow.
2: house. It's very cheap because there's so much available space.
0: Yeah,
2: you know, it's just how much do you want for your money, how far out do you want to be? Do you want to live in the suburbs mm-hmm. and commute in an hour every day, or just like be able to walk to stuff?
0: Yeah, you
2: know, so everything is very affordable. One of my favorite things that I learned on a tour is that everyone in Japan has the right to be clean.
0: Mm.
2: That's why they're so obsessed with cleanliness.
0: Yeah.
2: The toilets, yeah. but also the onsen and the sentos and the bathhouse.
0: Right.
2: You can go clean for 100 yen.
0: Mm-hmm.
2: There are places that are only 200 yen to go bathe everywhere for centuries.
0: Yeah. That's nice.
2: That's part of it.
0: And the yokai. Bathhouse culture.
2: Allie brought up the yokai, which is like the
0: little like demons ghosts. And monsters, and mm-hmm. they're kind of cool. Like they may or may not be sort of evil, and they're cute and weird. Mm-hmm. Like one of them is like a
4: hang around.
0: An umbrella.
2: Yes.
0: I don't know. I think I think there's like a yokai. It's almost like a house spirit. Like there's sort of like one for every.
4: Are they water related? In
0: no.
2: Well, there is one that is a yokai. That, no, no. But there is a yokai that drinks the leftover bath water. This is a funny thing.
0: It's
2: that
0: so
2: I
0: specific.
2: Learned.
0: I love it.
2: So
0: but wait. So what is it? Wait. No. Keep going.
2: So yokai are just these demons.
0: I love them.
2: And like a whole there's whole horror movie concept.
0: Yes,
2: everything.
0: They have whole horror movies.
2: It's sort
0: full
2: of origin.
0: Yokai.
2: All that manga has. Become, you know, into anime and on and on.
0: There's
2: and
0: a
2: on,
0: really good Netflix series actually that's about the yokai from their perspective called Oni, the Thunder God's Tale. Actually, Zoe might like it. You might like it. It's delightful. Elsa and I adore it, and it's beautifully animated, and it's about this like mountain of yokai, and they're sort of like think the humans are evil, which you know they kind of. Anyway, it's more complicated, right? But it's so good, and the guy's Japanese.
2: Right before I came home. I saw that there was a Little Mountain Express like cosplay event happening in Asheville. So Asheville has a little cosplay scene itself.
4: And my daughter is a cosplay person. And
2: it's a thing. It's a huge thing.
4: But
2: Halloween is not a huge thing, which sadly.
4: She's got, you know, I mean, she's very much when she was younger, all she wanted to do was grow up and go to Japan.
2: Mm.
4: What
2: are you waiting for?
4: Huh?
2: What are you waiting for?
4: Well, I think she got a little older, and then she got a little more timid about it.
3: Jeff would show her a good time.
2: But I tell everyone that what you think you would spend on 2 weeks there, you could spend a month.
4: Yeah.
2: Yes, I'm very honest.
4: Yeah.
2: Upfront about that. Yeah, I tell people. Nice I tell Americans you can live there for $25 a day.
0: Wait. Okay. So
2: day.
0: So what made you decide to go to Berlin?
2: Okay. So I was. Ready to move out and
0: of your apartment because you're
2: yes leases, well yes mm-hmm. My thing is that I was going to come back here in December because I'll be turning 50 in December, so that was my reason to leave. Was like, okay, I'm not getting any younger, I've always wanted to live there, why not just go? No kids, no pets here. So basically I left. I knew I was going to go to Berlin next for the summer for 3 months, 90 days, you know, within the tourist visa allowance, and then I was going to try and go to Melbourne, Australia for 2 months, and then Mexico City for 2 months, and then be back here. So kind of chasing away from the summer, trying to get away from the heat, you know, to be in Mexico City in October, November seemed like the ideal time to be there, maybe before coming here for Christmas.
0: Okay. Yeah.
2: So in Japan, Christmas is a Thursday. It means nothing.
0: Well, I mean anything. You know where Christmas probably is great is Germany.
2: Well, yes. Yeah. In fact, I tell the Germans that the only thing German in Japan are the German pop-up Christmas markets. That's
0: I'm sure. Yeah.
2: Honestly. And I tell the Germans that...
0: They do Christmas.
2: Yeah. The Japanese call Germany Deutsche. Mm-hmm. And so Germans are Deutschujin. So I'm Amerikajin des. You know, I would say to people...
0: But you're going to be here for Christmas.
2: I'll be here for Christmas. Oh. I'll be back.
0: Missing German Christmas.
2: But
4: so
2: so Christmas is the 24th there versus the 25th in
0: Germany. Yeah, you're just summer.
2: Which is a whole other thing.
0: And then you're going to go back to Japan.
4: Tell me, why did you choose to go there?
2: Berlin is just fun. There's no weirdos. In Tokyo is so conservative.
4: Jake, have you been to Berlin?
3: I've never been and to Berlin Germany
2: is,
3: at all.
2: Yeah, no. Berlin is famously weird.
0: Berlin is, yeah, like, you know, weird art and
2: subcultures
0: and clubs full of strange things you can't get into.
2: Yeah, but it's just, it's graffiti just, everywhere.
0: Everything's so cool.
2: It's just a... It's got the history of punk.
0: It's like
2: the
0: subculture capital of the world.
3: So that
2: it's
3: is the
2: most performative city.
3: It is the mythology. So has that been your personal experience as well?
4: That's what I want to know.
2: Well, I went there in 2019 for 4 days and I loved it. And everything is great when you're in the capital city. But I knew of all the European cities I've ever been to, I was like, I could live here. This is my vibe. You know, this is... Mm-hmm. This is

0: fiction, which
1: okay, here we go.
2: There is this back.
0: There's a famous club that I just found out about my heated rivalry fan fiction called I don't know how even how to pronounce it. Bergheim. Yes, yeah, and you cannot get in. Apparently, you have to like have exactly the look. I haven't been to Berlin. I don't know anything about Berlin.
1: So
2: rivalry. You would be amazing anywhere.
0: Heated rivalry fan fiction. It's this famous nightclub, and it's like very hard to get. You have to sort of look right. You can't be too excited. You can't be intoxicated.
2: This is your mission.
0: You have to like. Look like you have to know the DJs who are playing. It's like impossible.
2: This is your mission if you so accept to choose to go to this.
0: Have you been in? Have you gone?
1: No, now that you're talking about it, it's going to pop up in all your algorithms. Yeah. I promise you.
0: It's already literally on my screen.
1: There's so many videos about. So I got into Bergheim, but I got rejected these 30 times. But this is how you get in, and this is what it's like inside.
0: You
1: got
0: to go.
1: No, I'm telling you. They don't let you in. You're outlandered.
0: There's all kinds of stuff. Every floor is different little subculture and weird little quirky.
2: You're kind of locked into, there's a class that gets to go.
1: It's just, it is like, you have it's become so touristy, blown up.
0: You can't even get
1: in. The guys are already playing God for decades at Bergheim. But all of the clubs that are left, because Berlin is in like a late gentrification swing now, so of course there are even, like all these clubs are going out of business because people can't go anymore. But
3: does Berlin still have a sense of authentic soul?
1: Yes. There's a lot of weirdness, and people are really performatively weird. So if you're a weirdo in your town, you don't feel that weird because you have to, like you said, you have to dress up so much for these bouncers and stuff, and it depends on what night it is. Because it goes for 3 days, these parties literally go for 3 days. And if you walk up at 2 p.m., like, no, sorry, we're closed. Oh, sorry, not today. Mm-hmm. Or they just have all these different ways to, like, you know, basically they hear my accent. No.
0: Yeah.
1: I'm not with 30 hot girls.
0: You're not European enough.
1: No, I'm not. Exactly. It's like I spitting distance from the Kit Kat Club. The Kit Kat Club is equally as famous as Bergheim.
0: Of course.
1: Both of these places can hold like 3,000 people, but it doesn't matter. When you get to the door guy, if you don't know the DJ, you're not hot.
0: Because, like,
1: you know, you're not everything they want.
0: Japanese culture has been, I mean, every culture is challenging. Japanese culture has been a little challenging because they're so shy and they're very insulated. And then in Berlin, it seems like they're sort of too precious about some of these spaces.
2: No, I think the word is performative.
0: Performative.
1: It's extremely performative.
0: Well, and it's good.
1: You have to dress a certain way. Like, you buy the clothes right next door to get in there, and then they go, no. So it's like if you're going to Berlin just to get into one of these clubs.
0: Michelle, this is what we're gonna set up your comedy show tomorrow, like Bergheim.
2: It's
0: like, no, you cannot come in.
1: It is totally that. It is totally stupid.
2: Because I think about like being like if I was trying to get into a club in
0: you are not Asheville enough,
2: and I go and I buy these clothes in the store next door and try to get in there.
1: They're sick of the tourists and they're sick of the college kids and the people. It's just whatever. I get it. We get it. They just want to have a door policy. And it's like any club. If it's a club, they have to let in like 10 girls and one guy, you know, or whatever it is. The ratio cannot be way off.
0: Jeff, what I need to know is how is the food in Germany? Have you eaten delicious German food?
2: It's not Japan.
0: I'm sure you probably have a lot of international choices there.
1: I eat a lot of the stuff that I can't get in Japan.
2: Do you get Japanese food in Germany?
1: No, because they don't have any.
0: It's trash.
1: Because most of the Japanese food there is fake Japanese food. It's like their Japanese food is like it's run by like a Thai / Vietnamese family.
2: Okay,
1: so it's just all sell pizza and rice and ramen or whatever.
0: Yeah.
1: You know what I mean?
0: Yeah.
1: It's like versus all the doner kebab places.
0: Right.
1: Or,
0: yum.
1: You know, I mostly have to get my groceries.
0: There's a lot of Turkish food in Japan.
2: What's the best
0: German
2: food?
0: Yes. There's a lot of,
2: We've got just a few minutes left, and I need to know what is the best German
0: food you've eaten.
2: That you can eat, like, regularly.
0: If I came right now to Berlin, I said, I'm starving, Jeff.
1: I mean, just
2: booking
1: like,
2: her tickets right now. I see her on her computer doing
1: just
2: it.
1: There's like good, like, microwavable food from, like, the Aldi's and the Reways and stuff like that. I mean, there's so much vegan food. It's an extremely vegan city. It's the most vegan-friendly city. Because they just have so much, they have a lot of meat and sausage
2: everything. But
1: it's a lot of bread. It's a lot of bread and beer. That's the diet.
0: Schnitzel, that's why it's vegan.
1: Pretzel,
0: bread and
1: bread.
0: Beer.
1: It is all bread and beer, honestly. And then all the sort of stereotypical German food that like would be traditional German food.
2: I don't want to go to Germany.
1: But
0: you're not selling it.
1: No,
2: I want to go to Japan though. I would go to Japan.
1: I encourage everyone to come.
2: Yeah.
1: And to

0: Give yourself way more time than you think you can afford, because it.
1: But I don't want
0: to. Cannot do it all in 2 weeks. Like, it's just not fair to yourself.
1: I feel like I'm one of those people. I like to have less choices to choose from than the entire world.
0: It's
1: just too much.
0: Well, like, that's why you would. You know, I could help you with your itinerary,
1: I hope you're still there.
0: I know that some people just want to have like these 10 meals, or they just want to go to these parks or these temples.
2: Yeah, I want to go to the Miyazaki park.
0: Yeah, the Ghibli thing is like a no joke. You have to really get those tickets. Like they release those tickets once a month or something. And there's different Pokemon centers and Nintendo stuff and their own Disney World and
1: everything.
3: So you feel like comfortable in Japan now enough to like that feels like home. You're gonna go back there and you're in it.
1: Can you get so now you are free to get now you've been working and you're no longer having to come back and
0: do I don't have to come back at all. I mean,
1: just live there.
0: Yeah, you have a date in your passport that you're in and out stamps and stuff like this, but it's not really you can come for 90 days and you can get into, you know, kids can come there and Temple University is there. It's really good. I mean, that's where I was taking classes so I could use their library, you know. But for food people, I like to put things in perspective because of all the Anthony Bourdain hype around Japan. Like he's always kind of hyped Japan, and it's been on my radar for a long time. But
3: well, he famously said Tokyo was the best food city.
0: It is
3: the
0: capital for food, because you have to understand that like a 4-course meal. I tell people all the time, you can go to the 9th floor and get a 4-course meal for lunch for $25, $30, like 4,000 yen. Delicious. So the way it works is like lunch set everywhere is like 1,000 yen standard. You get a coffee and a main, and so a Japanese traditional food would be like a 3-and-2, like a salad, a soup, rice, you know, and two little things or whatever. Yeah. That's kind of traditional, like the Japanese breakfast or whatever. Yeah. But sushi is very common. I mean, it's rice and fish is the main diet. There's not a lot of vegetables there, sadly. That's the one thing you will miss, because they don't grow it there. They can't, you know, it's just, so it's not really, it's really about the way they arrange a plate, the mise en plate, you know, all that stuff. So if you want to go to Michelin star stuff, right, if you're that kind of, you know, looking for your planning your date nights for around the trip versus like seeing nature temples, museums, what have you, focused on whatever. Michelin star wise, Google this if you want to.
2: Oh, get it really quick.
0: But the top cities, okay, so I would have guessed that, you know, you would think, oh, Paris and New York have a ton of Michelin stars and all this. But if you Google before, it's like the number one is Tokyo. It's like 220. Let me see if I'm okay. 220 in Tokyo.
2: 229, it says.
0: Okay, 229 stars across Tokyo.
3: Wow.
0: And then 180 in Kyoto, right? Am I right? Something like 180 in Kyoto is number two.
2: There's multiple lists. I see number two is different on this list.
0: Okay, well, according
1: number three
0: to
1: is believe you though.
2: Osaka.
0: No,
1: Jeff,
0: I've heard.
1: We're just going to believe you.
0: No, yeah. Across the world, though, it's supposed to be that Tokyo has 220. Kyoto has like 180, and then like New York
2: Osaka's
0: and Paris have like
2: behind Kyoto.
0: But as far as like the world, New York and Paris have maybe 85 or 100.
2: Yeah, they're not in the
0: they're
2: top five.
0: They're not even close.
1: Yeah.
0: Like the fact that Kyoto and
2: Paris is in number two, it says. I don't know.
0: I don't know. When they, I don't know. That's why I wanted you to look, but because if you look up the top
2: all these
0: cities
2: seem
0: or whatever,
2: suspect to me. We'll have to find the official.
0: Go
2: source.
0: To the actual Michelin star website.
2: I don't know if
0: or not the
2: guide.
0: Reddit post
1: and
0: or the Google
1: when
0: AI
1: are you,
0: result.
1: You tell us your plans again, so
2: and then we have to go.
1: Soon?
2: You have
0: we
2: one
0: have
2: minute.
0: To go.
1: We have 1 minute.
0: Somebody's
2: trying to have a show.
0: Somebody was like in their car, probably planning their set list. I don't know who comes after you now.
2: Huh?
0: Who's
2: and Lanetta Voces. That's not that. That's not.
0: Oh, okay.
1: That's my husband.
2: That's
0: oh,
2: Matt.
0: Oh, okay. I'm sorry. There's somebody in their car staring at us.
2: Like, get off the air. Okay. 30 seconds, Jeff. Go.
1: Yeah.
0: What am I saying?
2: I don't know.
1: Say something in
0: I will tell you my favorite. Can I tell you my favorite anecdote? So when Trevor Noah came, I tell this to people because I feel like if they know The Daily Show or Trevor Noah, he's South African, he came to Japan for the first time. Of course, he commented on the no trash cans and that you really think about your trash all day when you have to carry it with you. It's like you buy that Starbucks cup, that's yours now.
1: Yeah.
0: Like I tell people, like this honeymoon couple was like, oh, I can't believe you can buy two Starbucks for $6 instead of one. I said, ding, ding, ding. Every American understands that. There's no tipping there. There's just.
1: Yeah.
0: So so Trevor Noah talked to the farmer. He asked the farmer, why is the fruit taste so good here?
1: Yeah.
0: And then the farmer thought, and he said, "We go out into the orchard. We try the fruit from every tree. We taste the fruit. We determine which fruit is the best, comes from the best tree. And then what do? We chop down all the other trees and devote all the resources to that one tree."
2: Wow.
0: And so, for example, guess how much one cantaloupe is in Japan?
2: A lot of money.
0: One cantaloupe.
2: $10.
1: No. $24.59 American.
3: No idea.
0: $14.
2: $14
0: US for one cantaloupe.
2: Yeah, I know.
0: But
2: fruit's
0: love
2: fruit, but it's delicious,
0: I
2: I'm
0: love
2: sure.
0: the watermelon there. Yeah. We call it tsukka.
2: I would like that. But all right, we got to go.
1: We got
2: to go. We got to go. We got
0: I am done talking to you folks. I love it, though. Done. I love really cheering on Japan because it is having a moment everywhere.
2: Yeah, well, we can't wait to visit.
3: Jeff Mason, thanks for joining us on Asheville FM.
2: And we'll be back next week.
3: Yeah, thanks.
2: Without Jeff. Without Michelle. But you and I will be here.
0: But we will slumber on.
2: We will slumber on.

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Jamie Branch. 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

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P-Funk is out in space somewhere, and so me, your disembodied host, will be taking you into the backyard to see what's around with the help of local professor Andrew Laughlin's avian ecology class.

0: Ornithology happens to be my avocation. 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
1: You think you know who's living in your neighborhood, but do you?
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is an American woodcock. Known as the timber doodle, this round, long-billed shorebird spends its days blending into the leaf litter and looking for earthworms. In the early spring evenings of western North Carolina, the American woodcock frequents young forests. It begins its mating display on the ground with a buzzy, nasal, peened call, usually repeated every few seconds to signal it's ready for the main event. That's not a song. It's the sound of air rushing through the woodcock's specialized outer wing feathers. As the male spirals hundreds of feet into the air, his